0: it's time to hear from the Green Party's Ricardo Menendez March.
1: Two Green Party's members' bills were drawn recently. The first would ban mining on conservation land. It comes at a time when parties in the government coalition seem to have their hearts set on turbocharging the mining industry, with a key bill being put forward that would enable a range of new commercial activities on conservation land and potentially allow the sale of over 60% of it. The other Green Party bill would tie social service agencies together with a shared responsibility to protect children leaving care in Oranga Tamariki from finding themselves without a place to live. And finally, a landmark climate lawsuit against six key companies was stopped in its tracks when the government put through legislation changing the ability to sue. The government says that it made the decision to ensure businesses had legal clarity and certainty. However, it has been revealed that the government and businesses had been in contact, and knowledge of this contact may have been unduly withheld, prompting critics to raise the alarm that the government may be circumventing core democratic processes to satisfy business interests. And so for our weekly catch-up with the Green Party, I spoke with MP Ricardo Menendez March about their party's members' bills, especially the mining and conservation land, and also what it means for the government to intervene in such a way as in this case. Well, kia ora, welcome to the show, Ricardo.
2: Kia ora, thank you for having me.
1: I want to start our conversation today by talking about the two Greens bills that have been drawn from the biscuit tin.
2: Yes.
1: Let's start with the first one, the bill that would ban mining and conservation land. It's a big moment with mining and conservation land. It comes around as a bit of a perennial issue, but it's back again. Some people are pushing to allow it, and some people are also pushing just to sell the conservation land too. What would this bill achieve?
2: Well, basically, the notion is that conservation land should be for all of us. And it's there to protect native species, wildlife, and the places that we all love and actually make our country unique. We've long said that conservation estates should not be dug up for private profit because basically we lose that for generations to come. There's already restrictions placed on like a lot of commercial activities in there, and somehow mining is now just getting a special pass. So this is just simply closing a loophole where mining should not be treated differently to every other commercial activity. And the additional stuff that we would be doing as well is to basically ensure that any new mining permits would have to be surrendered if protected wildlife species are discovered within the permit area. And the notion, again, is that we can actually have an economy that works for all of us, where there's more jobs, where there's more opportunities, but that doesn't have to come at the expense of our natural environment. And a lot of the mining proposals the government is putting forward does exactly that. Short-term profits that get taken offshore, not many jobs being created through it, and there's better alternative economic development options for our country.
1: With the ceding of the mining licenses with endangered species, is this on land that is not conservation land? This is on other land?
2: My understanding is that it's broader, but I think this is why it's important to also ensure that any mining permit is not putting endangered species at risk. And because, again, the short-term profits will create the conditions for irreversible damage to our biodiversity, to our natural environment. And again, as I said, this isn't about whether we have economic development or not. This is just simply saying that there cannot be an economy with a completely wrecked environment, that there are better alternative sectors that we should be developing that are far more sustainable, do not cause as much harm to the economy. We've put out a plan in the Green Budget over, for example, how we can boost our manufacturing sector so that, for example, we process the wood that we produce here for construction materials. There are other places where the economy could be growing, could be developing. Mining and conservation land just simply isn't.
1: In the RNZ article that was covering this piece of legislation, they had someone from the Aggregate and Quarry Association asking questions around things that were already being mined on conservation land, such as, let me pull it up and get it right.
2: I think I've seen the article, and I think it was about sort of quarries for things like rail infrastructure, roads, and tourism.
1: I think we're maintaining tramping tracks as well within tramping. Part of this, what they emphasized was that we get some amount of a ponamu through this industry as well.
2: I think this is why we have the select committee stage with any bill, particularly members' bills. And so my ask for political parties is that they support this bill to get it to select committee so that we can unpack all of that. That is exactly what the select committee process is for, is to go and say, well, okay, look, there may be already some permits there. This is what we're doing. Do we need to explore any potential sort of unintended consequences? But I think on the whole, most New Zealanders would agree that conservation land is there for everyone and it shouldn't be for short-term profits. If there are industries that can make a good claim about long-term benefits and how they're mitigating the harm to our environment in a way that is genuinely evidence-based, they can come to the select committee and present.
1: At this point in time, does it look like this bill is going to get through its first reading?
2: Well, to be honest, that depends on the government scheduling their next member states. There's probably only a handful before the end of the term, but it could well be the case that we're able to have the first reading before the end of the term if the government schedules another member state.
1: And just before we move on to the next bill, I just want to ask a question that seems pertinent to ask at this time when there was also a bill that was put forward by the government that was looking at maybe selling a lot of our conservation land. If we are protecting the conservation land that we have, but we also then sell 2/3 of it, what protections is this really affording to our land?
2: Totally. The bill isn't intended to fix that part of the government's agenda, right? And of course, we shouldn't just be selling conservation land to the highest bidder. That's not right. I think, though, what we also need is better protections for the conservation land that we have at the moment from extractive mining companies that put short-term profits over long-term economic benefits. And so, again, we shouldn't, of course, be selling conservation land just like that, but this bill intends to simply fix a loophole that exists.
1: All right, let's move on to the second bill, and we have to spend a bit less time on this one, unfortunately, but it is to ensure young people aren't made homeless when leaving Oranga Tamariki. Could you give us a bit of an explanation on what the situation that this bill is trying to address is?
2: Yeah, so basically, and having worked at the front lines before being an MP, like, I've seen how agencies end up not working well together to support people who either, for example, come out of state care or even prison to ensure that they have a safe, stable home to go into. This is critical to ensuring the stability and well-being of young people. So basically, this bill would require Oranga Tamariki to be able to arrange suitable accommodation. So this could look like, for example, working with Work and Income on this and to actually be satisfied that they're being put into a stable and safe home. And so this comes off the back of the 2025 Homelessness Insight Report, and where it found that young people leaving care and custody were struggling to find appropriate housing, but also frontline service community groups have been telling us this for quite some time. I saw it myself when I worked at the front lines, and this is something that young people have told us, that they're basically released from state care and then basically being told to fend for themselves, despite the reason for being in state care was that they needed support to begin with. It's not like those needs and that trauma just magically disappears the moment that you exit state care.
1: All right. I want to move on to our final topic this morning. The Green Party put out a statement that was raising concerns about New Zealand democracy and corporate corruption in relation to allegations that the Prime Minister's office withheld information around deals and lobbying by major climate polluters ahead of legislation that would change tort law. Maybe I'll let you explain it if you have a better understanding of it than I do. What's going on here?
2: Yeah, so basically there was media reporting that previously there was undisclosed briefing documents sent to the Prime Minister's office by Fonterra and Set Energy. And these are two huge corporations that were engaging basically in lobbying. The issue that we have here is that then the Prime Minister's office claimed there was no record of documents that came to light on this meeting, no records of the meeting. And we do know that a lot of what they were asking for then ended up turning into government legislation, which negatively impacts our ability to deal with climate change. And so this is why we've long been pushing for an independent inquiry into the handling of those documents, because one of the issues that we've long had is their ability for corporations to effectively lobby government to turn their wishes into law, which again may put short-term profits ahead of the long-term benefits. I mean, we saw this, for example, with the case of Uber, where they basically, the documents that came out of the government were very much mirroring the talking points from Uber Corporation, and that ended up undermining the rights of Uber drivers. And now we're seeing it on climate laws when it comes to lobbying by Fonterra and State Energy. And so this is why we've support the fact that, you know, as of yesterday, we're aware that the Ombudsman is opening an investigation into the handling of these documents. And I think the Prime Minister should welcome them, because if he is so sure that there was no mishandling of the documents, that we're not just basically copy-pasting corporate speaking lines and turn them into law, then he has nothing to worry about in relationship to the inquiry.
3: All right. Well, thank you very, very much for joining me this morning, Ricardo.
2: Thank you, Emmanuel. Appreciate it.
3: Appreciate it. Ka kite.
1: That was the Green Party's Ricardo Menendez-March about two of the Green Party's members' bills, as well as corporate lobbying, now in front of the Ombudsman.
0: That was the Green Party's Ricardo Menendez-March.
1: This is Friday Night at the Liquor Store by Avondale Bowling Club. We'll be right back after this short break. Keep it on the beat.
4: Friday night at the liquor store.
5: Yeah.

0: smoking for a side thing. Hey, this cunt standing it through. This cunt standing it. Sorry, boss. Hey, but can I just get these 24 cookies thing? Hey, fuck it, they turn the network in.
1: Yes, a 12-hour day, 60-hour week, and it's a Friday night.

0: Hello, my little sparrows. If you're listening right now, then this message was meant for you. Claim it if it resonates. I've got my tarot deck here. I'm going to pull a card to illuminate an intention for you. Just shuffling. Ooh, it's the B card. This card represents prosperity, greatness, clout. Oh, I love this for you. Expect an abundance of free things. Music, merch, coffee, ticket.
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2: Oh, my favourite jazz solo of all time. You know that one that's like boop it
3: about. Nah, I feel like they definitely improvise.
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5: Okay.
2: Yeah, I guess so.
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9: For over two centuries, political leaders in the United States of America have been fixated on the idea of bringing the island nation of Cuba into the American sphere of influence. Now, under the leadership of Donald Trump, direct military intervention in Cuba seems more likely than it has since the early 60s. The former Cuban president Raul Castro has recently been indicted by a grand jury in Miami, leading to a speculation that the Trump administration may use the same strategy deployed in the indictment and subsequent abduction of Venezuelan President Nicolas Maduro. To discuss the history of U.S.-Cuba relations and the prospects of military intervention by Trump, I spoke to U.S. history expert Dr. Paul Tayon. Lately, we've heard Secretary of State Marco Rubio describe Cuba as a national security threat. We've also heard Donald Trump claim that he will be the first president in 70 years to take action against Cuba and put an end to that threat once and for all, strongly hinting at a military takeover. Now, this obsession with bringing Cuba into the American sphere of influence has a long history. Over two centuries ago, in 1820, Thomas Jefferson said that the island was, quote, the most interesting addition which could ever be made to our system of states. So as a historian, could you give us a sense of why Cuba has loomed so large for so long in the American geopolitical imagination? And to what extent are these national security concerns actually warranted?
12: Cuba has figured in the American imagination, you're absolutely correct, since the early 19th century. And as a historian, I would say the best way to understand that place of Cuba in the American vision is understandable in terms of the way in which American leaders, and indeed many Americans from the very beginning of the American Republic, conceived of their new nation as a rising empire. And I use that term very specifically to mean an empire, as Thomas Jefferson put it, as an empire of liberty, that is a democratic republic expanding across the North American continent. So American leaders assumed and worked to make that happen. Now, by the second decade of the 19th century, such figures as Jefferson himself, as you mentioned, but also the Secretary of State under President James Monroe, John Quincy Adams, also envisioned American influence extending beyond the continental United States to Central America, the Caribbean, the Western Hemisphere. And of course, the Monroe Doctrine, which John Quincy Adams, as Secretary of State, authored, stood as that declaration of American hemispheric dominance, or at least an aspiration to that role in the Americas. Cuba figured as perhaps one of the key island nations in the projection of U.S. power across the Caribbean and across Latin America. And I could say more about that history and the bee in the bonnet that many Americans and American leaders have had about Cuba from the 19th century all up into the present. But to skip straight to the present and Rubio's assertions of Cuba as a security threat must be taken within the context of that longer-term American fixation on Cuba as having to fall under American influence, if not control. And so the exact nature of the security threat is curious, given that Rubio has suggested that Cuba serves as a point of projection of power for Russia and China. Given the blockade on Cuba, it's rather hard to see just what is the nature of that security threat, and the fact that Cuba has been struggling in many ways since the end of the Cold War in the loss of its patron in the Soviet Union on the one hand, and on the other, well, it's the overwhelming military capacity of the United States.
9: I mean, that argument that you mentioned of Cuba as a kind of staging post for Russia, I mean, that made sense back in 1962, but times have changed, right?
12: Correct. And as you're referring to, Toby, the Cuban Missile Crisis of 1962, where the Soviet Union, with Cuban government's approval, built missile launching sites in the north shore of Cuba, about 90 miles away from the U.S. mainland. And that stood a clear security threat. And that then led to the missile crisis, where the world stood probably as close as it ever has to all-out nuclear war. Fortunately, President John Kennedy and Premier Nikita Khrushchev negotiated that the removal of Soviet missiles. At the same time, it's worth noting that part of that deal secretly was the removal of U.S. missiles from Turkey within striking distance of the Soviet Union. Though today, the most that Cuba seems to be able to mount, which is not to be discounted, would be drones, which could be used to attack the United States, much in the way that Ukraine has used drones very effectively against Russia. And that goes to a side comment I'll say here, and that the U.S. war in Iran and the Russian war in Ukraine have some commonality in that they are asymmetrical, and that these heavy military powers are finding themselves suddenly struggling to cope with asymmetrical warfare using drones. All that said and done, it's hard for me to imagine that Cuba would launch drone attacks against the United States, knowing the weight of a possible U.S. military response and intervention.
9: Recently, Marco Rubio delivered a video address to the Cuban people in Spanish, promising to build a better future with American help. And for the first Latino Secretary of State, taking action in Cuba has a degree of personal significance. According to Rubio's telling of his family history, his parents left Cuba in the 50s and decided they couldn't return after the country's shift to communism. There's a fairly large demographic of Cuban Americans, especially in the state of Florida, with very similar life stories. So how do Cuban Americans view the communist government today, and how did they fit into the wider political landscape of the United States?
12: Great question. Starting with Rubio himself, he is the first Cuban American Secretary of State. He is actually the first Cuban American to occupy such a position of influence within the U.S. government. That said, it's also curious. It's interesting to note that in the formulation and implementation of U.S. foreign policy, Rubio has been all but frozen out of everything except with the Americas. That said, this has been Rubio's longstanding life ambition to effect regime change in Cuba, and that is understandable. And I would suggest, in the first instance. In the longer-term U.S. relationship with Cuba, which dates from the Monroe Doctrine, runs through the War of 1898, and U.S. pattern of intervention in the Caribbean Basin across the 20th century, and more immediately in terms of the hatred of families like Rubio's and Cuban expats. I call them anti-Castro emigres who left Cuba in the aftermath of the Cuban Revolution of 1959, and have maintained a conservative, anti-communist, anti-Cuban political community in the United States, heavily centered in Florida since the 1960s. And indeed, this community has made itself an influence within the Republican Party. Rubio now stands to possibly achieve a life goal. And in this regard, I can't help but understand this policy as very personal for Rubio.
9: Last month, a grand jury in Miami indicted Raul Castro, the 94-year-old brother of Fidel. After taking over from his brother, Raul led Cuba as president from 2008 to 2018. He's now being charged with murder based on his connection to an incident in 1996 in which four Cuban-American anti-communist activists flying small planes over the country were shot down by the Cuban Air Force. So what is the logic of charging a 94-year-old former president with murder?
12: This is very interesting. The event to which you refer was an attempt on the part of, again, these Cuban anti-Castro emigres, activists flying planes over Cuba, as I understand it, to drop propaganda leaflets. They were shot down, and this is disputed, just outside or just inside the Cuban international boundary in terms of airspace, without any warning. And this, though, must be understood in the context of repeated overflights of Cuba before the incident in question. And so this indictment stands alongside the actions of the Trump administration in Venezuela, of course, with Maduro. And it begs logic in terms of sovereignty, the indicting of Raul Cruz Castro in a U.S. criminal court. But as to the why of this, there's multiple ways of thinking of it. As President Miguel Díaz-Canel has suggested, it's a political maneuver designed to set the pretext, along with Cuba as a foreign security threat, for intervention in Cuba, on the one hand. On the other hand, it could be a sideshow to take attention off the failing U.S. war in Iran. Or, and this is how I like to see it, as compared with U.S. interventions in Central America across the 19th and 20th century, which have been justified in the language of liberal internationalism, that is, we stand to spread democracy and the benefits of the American way through trade and government. In this case, despite Rubio's rhetoric, I see this really much more as Donald Trump as a gang boss muscling the competition off his turf. That is how I understand U.S. policy towards Venezuela, and that's how I make sense of U.S. policy towards Cuba. And indeed, that helps me to understand the Trump regime writ large. It's also worth noting that in this Trump government, Trump is a figurehead, but who is actually running the policy in this case? Rubio has carved out for himself and managed to pursue his own agenda, which happens to dovetail with that of Trump.
9: That was Dr. Paul Theon, senior history lecturer specializing in U.S. history at the University of Auckland.
3: This is Venus in the Zinnia by Ellis Harding. We'll be right back after the short break.

0: That was Venus in the Zinnia by Aldous Harding, featuring H. Hawkline. Welcome back to The Wire on 95BFM. 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
1: It's time to get action with Action Station Aotearoa, the segment where we chat with the people campaigning for a fairer future.
0: Fuck knuckles, cock and piss. Balls. These are words that you may be hearing much more or much less on 95BFM after the government announced earlier this month that it will be scrapping the Broadcasting Standards Authority, or BSA. The authority has responsibility over the broadcast of radio and television, but has long called for regulatory changes to be made given the shift toward digital media. The issue reached prominence last year when the BSA decided to hear a complaint about the digital media company The Platform. The move was met with severe criticisms from the government, with the ACT Party and New Zealand First in particular calling for the abolishing of the authority. In its place, the government has proposed the Media Council, a voluntary body, will be involved in self-regulation of the media. However, this proposal has been widely criticised as lacking regulatory teeth. Instead of scrapping the BSA, the Better Public Media Trust has proposed that the government strengthens it with the recommendations from the government's Safer Online Services Research Project, which would see greater regulation of online and digital spaces. So, for this week's Get Action, I spoke with the Better Public Media Trust's Miles Thomas to discuss their petition to reinstate and strengthen the BSA. Kia ora, Miles. So it seems like there is some common ground between the position of the Better Public Trust and that of the government in that the BSA, as it currently stands, is not fit for purpose. However, your organisation is calling for the BSA to be strengthened for the digital world. The government instead wants the BSA to be replaced by self-regulation of the industry through the Media Council. So what's wrong with that latter approach?
2: Well, the problem with that is that it doesn't have any teeth, you could say. So the Media Council is an industry, voluntary industry body, so that membership is voluntary. You don't have to be a member of the Media Council. And in fact, the Platform, Reality Check Radio, are not members of the Media Council. And so they don't actually, so none of their output, media output, whether it's the stuff they broadcast or the podcasts, are actually under the jurisdiction of the Media Council. So that's one problem, is it doesn't, that it's voluntary. The other problem is that if you get a rogue media organisation that decides that the Media Council decision, they don't like it, the Media Council might say ask them to make an apology for something they've done wrong. So for example, being racist on air or something like that. The Media Council can't do anything more. They can ask them to say sorry, and that's it. And there's no way of forcing them to do that. Whereas the BSA has the statutory power, which means it's legislated by the government to actually then force that media organisation that's maybe, like say, TVNZ maybe produces some sort of racist content. It can force TVNZ to make an apology. If TVNZ doesn't make an apology, they can force TVNZ to be non-commercial for 24 hours. And if that doesn't happen, then they can go even further. So the BSA has a way of forcing rogue media organisations to toe the line and be legal and be ethical and be responsible. And that's really important. And we see over in, if that doesn't happen, for example, in the USA, where they don't have this stronger media regulation, you see what's happened. They've got media that is absolutely, utterly unbalanced and irresponsible. You've got podcasters who just absolutely do the worst misinformation available. For example, Alex Jones and hundreds and thousands of media, online media types like him. And that's what happens. And that's what will happen in New Zealand if we lose the BSA. Slowly, not instantly, but there'll be a slow deterioration of our media to the point where it's just crazy. Like you get in the USA, and that has an impact, of course, on our politics and on our culture as well. So it's actually really important.
0: Currently, the Media Council is responsible for regulating print media. Do we see those kinds of issues there currently, or is it not really a comparison you can make?
2: The Media Council is pretty good in terms of they have a reputation, and the most of the mainstream newspapers, all the mainstream newspapers take it seriously, and they don't want to be, they don't want to come under the wrath of the Media Council. They're not the problem. The problem is the rogue, small-time crazies, a bit like you might get with on the platform or Reality Check Radio, who don't care. In fact, they, and this is what's happened in the USA, the part of their business model is being crazy and mad and saying just crazy stuff that gets people's attention and is slightly entertaining and also appeals to their gut reaction and reactionary, and maybe they're anti-vax, so it appeals to that, appeals to the bubble that they're in. And so it's those media operators who are much more of a problem. And currently the Media Council can't do anything about them. But, yeah, sure, the mainstream newspapers like NZME stuff and magazines, and also some of the websites are all part of Media Council as well, and they all tend to be responsible. And so that's good. But it's the ones who don't, that's the problem.
0: Right, so the solution that the Better Public Media Trust has kind of put forward is the government adopting the Safer Online Services Research Project and having the BSA into that kind of digital realm of regulation. Now, it's relatively easy to think how, you know, that might apply to digital broadcasts. So, like, for example, shows that pretty strongly resemble traditional broadcast media, except they're on the internet. But would this regulatory approach apply to things like social media posts or pages or comments or things like that?
2: Yeah, well, that's a really tricky thing, and that was probably the toughest question that they would face, that they faced when coming up with that research, was how to control social media. And it's an ongoing problem around the world. Whether to control it, first of all, and then how. You know, there are very powerful organisations now, very wealthy, and they also have, they're really only controlled by the US government, and the US government goes into bat for them if other countries try and control them. So, you know, but in Europe and Australia now and Canada are trying to put regulations around social media companies, and what they basically, that they have to pay taxes, because a lot of them don't pay any tax whatsoever, but also to somehow control what they publish. Because, you know, for a few decades ago, it was decided that social media organizations are not publishers. They're like the news agent rather than the publisher of the magazine. So they're not responsible for what people say on their platform. And that's a big problem, because it means that if anyone is the victim of what people say, they've got no one they can go and say, hey, you can't do this. They can't go and sue Facebook, for example, because Facebook says, well, it's not us. We didn't publish it. We're not responsible for this. And so that's a big change that needs to be made, is that we need to somehow find a way to make social media responsible. And I think the Safer Online Services research followed some examples, systems are brought in Australia and the UK, whereby those organisations, first of all, they have a voluntary code that they stick to. If anyone is unhappy with it, they complain to the voluntary code organisation. So that'll be representatives from Meta and Twitter and X and whatever else is on that. And if those organisations don't pull down the content and stop it reappearing, then there's another step that will have teeth, a bit like the BSA. That's a tougher thing, because, you know, New Zealand government, how would they, you know, they're nervous about constricting social media, especially with Donald Trump as president, and he would go into bat against any plans to curb social media. So it's tricky, but, you know, there was a solution there, and it's definitely going to be better. It's necessary, because social media, I mean, yeah, freedom of speech and all that stuff, but not freedom to harm others.
0: Right, yeah, and I think one of the proposals put forward in that document was that the companies would come together within a certain industry, whether that's video games or social media or what have you, and they'd work with a regulator to come up with those kind of codes of conduct, and the regulator would be responsible for kind of interacting with them. They would have to police their own users. Now, that would probably necessitate increased collection of data on people to, for example, distinguish between someone who might be using a slur in hate speech or someone who is perhaps part of that community and is reclaiming that. Now, if we hold these big tech companies responsible for policing these kind of this kind of speech, would that run the risk of greater breaches of privacy and the kind of data that they would be collecting on their users to kind of have those nuances respected?
2: That's a really interesting question, isn't it? We have to decide what's more important. What's more important is it stopping hate speech, or is it allowing that data to be collected? It's already collected anyway through, you know, just by looking at what we tap on, because it goes to our news feeds. So they do really already collect it and use it for commercial purposes. No harm in using it for the safety of online safety purposes, in my view. But, you know, the other thing is, would they actually need to collect that information to, I mean, that's a fine line, really. They already have to, like, for example, photographs of nudity, right? So there was that classic case of that horrible photograph from the Vietnam War of a person being shot and they were naked. And that was deemed to be, the algorithm thought it was porn, I think it was, or something like that, and so took it off for that reason. And so that's already happening. You know, it's already, algorithms are already trying to differentiate between when something is harmful and when it's not. So, you know, we can't get away from that happening anyway.
0: Finally, I just want to kind of end with, the big point of your proposed reforms for the BSA. Now, the alternative that the government's given forward, you've mentioned, has no teeth. What would the teeth be that you would give to the BSA under this kind of reformation and strengthening?
2: Well, we've asked for the BSA to be strengthened, but it actually really what would be a better solution is for the Safer Online Services proposal to be legislated and created, so that it's kind of like the BSA. It's kind of an amalgam, if you like, of the Media Council. It's a first step, a voluntary code that they abide by, and then the BSA backs it up. And currently the BSA only regulates broadcast, so radio and TV essentially. So it would be strengthening, spreading that out, that statutory protection across all media. So it would include newspapers, online websites, podcasts, and social media.
0: That was Miles Thomas, trustee and founder of the Better Public Media Trust, on their petition calling for the strengthening of the Broadcasting Standards Authority instead of the government's plan to disestablish the authority. If you'd like to sign their petition, you can find it on the Our Action Station website or through the link we'll include in the description of this interview on our BCast page.
1: That was Get Action with Action Station Aotearoa.
0: Wilding pines are an ongoing issue for ecosystems across Aotearoa. The ubiquitous conifers crowd out native plant life, taking up water and nutrients that would otherwise be used to support native ecosystems. The pines also present a fire risk and shrink the available grazing land of farms. They spread easily and rapidly, requiring intensive eradication efforts to both remove the pines from a region and ensure that they do not return. Now, earlier this week, the government announced a boost to wilding pine control funding of an additional $79 million over the next 3 years, bringing the total spend to $109 million. So, to discuss the war on Christmas trees and the destruction these pines wreak on our ecosystems, I spoke to Dr. Justin Nairn, a plant protection scientist at Scion and the New Zealand Institute for Bioeconomy Science. Kia ora, Justin. So the government has announced that funding for wilding pine control efforts is going to more than double under a budget 2026 boost. So starting off, I guess, what is the issue with wilding pines?
3: It's quite a major issue for New Zealand. And basically, you have these pines that are deciding, or conifers. There's a couple of species that were planted a number of years ago, and the industries phased them out, but they're still present in the environment, either as original wilding trees, or potentially they'll be planted into shelter belts, or regrowing from the original forests that were planted. At one stage, the government was using pines to stabilise ground and deliberately seeding pines because they recognised that they established well and grew well in our environment, and then later subsequently realised how much of a problem they were becoming. And so I was aware as a researcher that this was a problem, and we were working on solutions and herbicides to effectively treat them. In a recent conference that I went down to the South Island, I was absolutely blown away by the scale of the problem. And you'll drive

0: the forest anyway, and they're not really creeping beyond the borders. But some of the particularly Douglas fir and Pinus contorta are very strong spreaders, and so one wilding up on a slope can spread their seed a long way across the landscape and establish. And so what the government and the Wild and Pine Network have been doing is controlling and trying to eradicate these conifers from the landscape, and particularly with focusing on the more risk prone areas where the wind flow will promote and understanding where those seed sources are and taking out those seed sources, and that will help reduce the spread and allow them to get on top of it more easily. And so there was significant investment through the years in controlling and removing these seed sources and taking out these wildings. What you do is once you remove the wildings, you're going to get the seed that's already in the environment popping up again. And you have about 3 to 4 years before some of the species begin to cone and begin to seed again. And so if you remove them, if you don't come back and do follow-up treatments to remove the next generation and the next generation, you're going to just allow the problem to continue. Eventually, with continued maintenance, you can see that you will eliminate the issue. So there has been a period of what's called deferred maintenance, and that's where the maintenance or the follow-up work that needs to be done has been deferred, and it doesn't need to be done that first year, and doesn't need to be done the next year, but then the third and subsequent years, any time that you don't go back in and do follow-up treatments, you're going to allow the initial investment of time and money and effort to potentially go to waste. And so that's where this extra money is really valued, and allowing the network to be able to deliver the deferred maintenance that's been deferred for years. I personally don't know how much of an impact the current investment will make, but I would hope it will be substantial.
1: Right, so what are the approaches that we're generally taking to curb wilding pine populations? I mean, if we go to get a Christmas tree, you typically chop it down with an axe or a saw. I mean, are we taking that approach for wilding pines, or are there herbicides that we are using from, like, helicopters, for example? What's the approach that we take?
0: So there's multiple methods that are employed, and there are community groups that will go up and actively chop down wildings and are very successful in certain areas, and other methods as well as chopping and felling, drilling and filling. So you drill a hole in the tree and you put in herbicide into a tree and that will kill it. And then there's helicopter spray operations, and it depends on the scale of the problem. If you're dealing with a large forest or, you know, like contiguous sort of area of wildings, then a broadcast, so a spray treatment right across the top of them is effective. It's quite a toxic herbicide brew, in that it's going to kill a wilding, it's going to kill other species that will, you know, plant species that will likely come in contact with. Some species might be a bit more resistant, but it's obviously you want to target it as best you can.
1: Is that one used maybe a bit more as like a last resort, or?
0: Yes, it is. But it is also something that can operate it, that can do it at scales you're really dealing with. So I guess you consider it a necessary evil. If you don't use those methods, then the time it will take for a crew to manually go through is just, you know, years, and you're not going to keep on top of things. So you do need to use these techniques. For a more dispersed wilding, you wouldn't employ a broadcast method. You want to do sort of spot spraying, and so helicopters will

0: either go around and spray, just the little patch of wilding or a particular or one tree, or that sometimes they use a it's called ABBA, aerial basal bark application, and they'll spray a jet of herbicide onto the trunk and have it run down, and that effectively chemically ring barks the tree and kills it. And then new technologies such as uncrewed aerial spray systems, the drone spraying, it's called. Those are coming in, and they're becoming a lot more capable. And so they will potentially displace manned helicopter missions and really make that sort of spot spraying and that sort of control a lot more effective and efficient and cost effective. These are all methods that are being employed, and then some of the other methods, which back in the day, and they're sort of considering for large forests, is actually burning. Burning can obviously, if it gets up to a high enough temperature, will also kill some of the regeneration of the trees. But of course, it comes with all the other challenges of dealing with fire and managing smoke and everything. And then finally, the idea that if you are grazing land, if it's coming into farmland, for instance, obviously grazing's going to be a method of preventing the regeneration coming through, because the sheep or the livestock will crush or eat the young seedlings. Once it's established, they won't eat it. But the issue with grazing is if you're trying to put it into indigenous or native landscape, then the grazing is just going to be just as damaging as the trees. So that's potentially not a method for controlling regrowth in those regions.
1: Right, well, with any luck, that funding boost will hopefully deliver some reductions in the number of wilding pines we see. But thank you very much, Dr. Justin Nairn, for joining us today.
0: Oh, you're welcome. Thanks very much.
1: That was Dr. Justin Nairn, a plant protection scientist at Scion and the New Zealand Institute for Bioeconomy Science, about the government's recent funding boost for wilding pine control.
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3: Ko ira te ho tāka katoa, pardon me, mo tēnei wiki, nei te mihi ki a koutou katoa e koro mai ki mātou mo tēnei rā.
4: That's a wrap on The Wire for Rapa Wednesday. Thank you to all of our guests. The Green Party is Ricardo Menendez-March, Senior Lecturer in US History at the University of Auckland, Dr. Paul Tayon, Miles Thomas from the Better Public Media Trust, and Dr. Justin Nairn from Scion and the New Zealand Institute of Bioeconomy Science. Nei rā hoki, te mihi ki a koutou e whakarongo ana. Thanks for tuning in. 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Oh, you're listening to 95 BFM. Next up is The 1-4 with Bridge. See you next week.

Ajaj, Marie. Ko te ho taka tai ke te whā orapa tēnei. Nau mai, haere mai, ko orawhata, tōku ingoa. Chilling here on the radio with y'all until 4 o'clock, as per. We are continuing our run of shows for Te Marama Pūoro o Aotearoa. All NZ, all month. Might as well just do another one. So yeah, all my selections for the show today are going to be from right here in Aotearoa. We're so lucky. We got so many tunes. So many absolute tunes. It's really easy to put together a show of music just from here, because there's just too many bangers. Started out here with a track from Kai Shandell, who's from Te Whanganui a Tara in Chengdu over in China. It's from her release called Auntie Dubs, which you can get right now from kaishandell.bandcamp.com. KaiShandao, kaishandell.bandcamp.com. It's the opening track from this EP. It's called Hope You're Doing Good. Produced by Kai Shandell, mastered by Axe Wanakin. Oh, what more can I say? If you'd like to get in touch throughout the show today, I would love you to. 5395 is the text line. Rima Toru Iwa Rima. Or you can call me on 309-3879. May or may not be picking up the phones, we'll see how we go. I've got some records here, so my hands may be full, but we'll give it a shot. If not, you can get at me via the internet at br_dge, that is bridge with an underscore instead of the I, on Twitter, Blue Sky, Bandcamp, etc, etc. You'll find me. We're going to keep it bassy and NZ styles now. Heading along to one of my favorite people in the whole world, Mr. Worldwide himself, aka Fraser Hunter. It's from a release that came out back in 2018 on Index Records. This is from the Mr. Worldwide 12-inch, a tune called Mr. Worldwide 1. You can get this now from indexrecords.bandcamp.com. Shouts out to Fraser. Shouts out to the whole Index whānau. Shouts out to the whole Hunter whānau.

sucks, Yopita. This bass is cranking through this compressor, dog. Yeah, well, it's on a Wicked Bad Bass by Mokotron.

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Beginning of a set, you think, oh no, did I destroy my needle somehow before I got here? Because most DJs bring their own needles to their shows. Anyway, if you double...

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This is a white label, Goblin white label. Out to Jackson. CA all day and forever.

0: Yes, that was Tapes of the Mighty Jatari Sound of Tomoki Makoto. Wonderful, wonderful one there. Comes off a white label 7-inch that I bought off him when he came to play at Goblin last year. Or was it this year? I can't remember. All these years. Yeah, beautiful, beautiful. Can't tell you what it's called. All I know is that it's got the Goblin logo on it, like Goblin like the bar. Like Whammy the bar. Yeah. Love that one. All-time weapon. And then before that, we had a track from Morkeltron from back in 2022 that is Wicked Bad Bass from the Embrace the Bass EP, which you can get from morkeltron.bandcamp.com. Shouts out Matsuo. Love that tune. Love the vocal on it. And then before that, we had Mr. Worldwide with a track called Mr. Worldwide 1 from the release called Mr. Worldwide, which came out on Index Records, a record label run by a whole bunch of people from here over in Glasgow, over in the UK. Pretty sure they're still based over there. But yeah, that release came out back in 2018. Back in November 2018. Shouts out to Fraser. Wonderful, wonderful release, that one. Might even see if we can find another one of those in before the end of the show. And then at the very beginning of all of our tunes there, we had this one playing in the background now, which is Hope You're Doing Good by Kai Shandao from Te Whanganui o Tora and also Chengdu over in China. Head along to kaishandao.bandcamp.com to go get that for yourself. kaishandao.bandcamp.com. Some really nice welly dubs in there. Really nice. Gonna disappear for a brief moment. Who knows what we're gonna come back with? It's as much a surprise for me as it is for you. But it's gonna be from here, I know that much.
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3: Maynard Larkin has galloped out the gate with his stunning new alt country album, Rattlesnake Boy, out now via Lil Chief Records. Larkin teamed up with Tom Lark to create a cinematic record filled with bittersweet lyricism and charming melodies, which explores the tension between public bravado and private vulnerability. The new album from Maynard Larkin will be launched with a show at Whammy on June 26th and is available now wherever good music is found.
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0: Shouts out Time Out, shouts out reading in general. I was just talking to Sam earlier about this. Someone was, what was I listening to? And they're saying that apparently a lot of people these days, because, you know, have grown up on iPads their whole lives and stuff, have similar types of memory damage to dementia patients because of the amount of information that we're processing but not actually saving and processing in our brains. And from what I've heard, really good way of sort of like dealing with that and extending our memories is to do things like reading books, making sure we're sleeping lots, because I myself have felt like I'm losing it at times, so I did a bit of reading about it. But yeah, I digress. We're now going to listen to a song from a wonderful group that I will love forever in my heart, Orchestra of Spheres. This one comes from their release Nonagonic Now. I had to get that right. Nonagonic Now. It came out, I can't even remember what year this came out. The CD is gorgeous. Well, that's one thing that I can say. Came out on Sound Explorers, Sound Explorers number 4. Really beautiful, handmade, multi-folding sort of like scenario. Low physical media. This is Hypercube by Orchestra of Spheres. This band changed my life.

Orchestra of Spheres, Hypercube, from back in 2010. 2010, confirmed, from the Sound Explorers record label. Wonderful. Speaking of wonderful, this is Flower Stream with their tune Flying Sofa from here in Tamaki Makaurau.

You don't care about the wind blowing. 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You don't care about the smell of freshness. You don't care about how sweet a mango is. 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

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Keep me always in your heart.

Alrighty, why else on the A-Pool? By the one and only Prince Tui Takeover. Old time. Came out back in 1982. Prince Tui Teka and Ngoi Pewhairangi in tribute to Teka's wife Missy. Very, very beautiful, beautiful tune. Came off the 7-inch, which came out on RCA Victor. Has another song called Real Love on the back, so it's all about the love on that 7. Love it. And then before that, we had this tune that we've got playing in the background now, which is David Grace and Injustice from the 19... what was the original pressing? I'm not too sure when it actually originally came out, but it's from an album called Weapons of Peace by David Grace and Injustice. Pakai Tore. Shouts out to the homies of Whanganui. Definitely worth listening to the lyrics of this one, checking out some of the history between Pakai Tore. Another great example of us carrying our history with us in our waiata. Reggae, so good at that. Oh, just love those synth lines, man. So rise up, yeah. And then before that, we had a track from Tribrations, which came out back in 1979 on Cora Glen Records via Nambassa. I think Nambassa Festival did the recordings originally, and then they gave it to Cora Glen Records, I think. Either way, that's CG1 by

Tribrations. The 7-inch is called Coromandel Gold, and that is the name of that track, Coromandel Gold. On the other side, there's another one called Are You Ready? Really, really enjoy that one. Got Phil Toms on there from Herbs as well, as well as Leonie Toms, which I think is his partner, on the flute and vocals and stuff. Very, very cool. And then before that, we had Flying Sofa. That is by Flowerstream from right here in Tāmaki Makaurau. Hokima Deha Records is where you want to go get this for yourself. So Hokima, Hokima Deha, Dihar, records.bandcamp.com. If you just search Flowerstream, Flowers Dream. Very, very confusing, but Flowerstream is the name of the band. The name of the release is Flowers Dream. Wonderful band, love those guys. I've been lucky enough to play with them, so much fun. And at the very beginning of all of that, we had a track from back in 2010. I was looking at my MP3, and that was actually one of those like downloads that I did back in the day, back in 2009. So this would have actually been pre-Nonagonic now, technically, going off the one that I had. But yeah, around 2009, 2010, Orchestra of Spheres, Te Whanganui a Tata. So, so good. Love those guys. Oh yeah, and that was the first track from the album. It's called Hypercube. And you're listening to the Wednesday 1 to 4 here on 95 BFM. We had a caller who called in during the playing of all these tunes, and he was saying that no one's been playing any John Rawls, and John Rawls is better than Tom Jones. reckons that John Rawls is even smoother than Tom Jones, and that most times out of 10, he'd rather hear a John Rawls song than Tom Jones. I would love to hear what you guys think about that, as someone who fuck a poppers to hear, and the border of Wales, and probably Wales as well, for all I know. I've got a soft spot for both of those artists, so yeah, let me know on the text line, John Rawls or Tom Jones. Both smooth creatures, of course.

0: So this just want to do a bit of a readout about this song in particular. So this is Pakai Tori, and just going off teara.govt.nz, which is the New Zealand encyclopedia. The 19th century Whanganui Māori began legal processes to protect their rights in their river. The fight continued in the 20th century. In 1995, concern widened to issues of land, and especially the Pakai Tori or Motor Gardens. Māori claimed that this was the site of a pā and a traditional place for trade, and that it had been set aside from the purchase of Whanganui. The city, of course, denied these claims. So, on the 28th of February 1995, Whanganui Māori occupied the site, and I don't actually know what happened after that. I know that the river gained personhood more recently, so I can only hope that that Pasite was also returned to the people too.
1: It's Treat O'Clock this Saturday at the Stone Oven at the very first Devonport Thrift Market.
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1: Head to Stone Oven NZ on Instagram for all the info.
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2: Maynard Larkin is shaking things up with his fantastic alt-country debut album, Rattlesnake Boy. 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
4: Really enjoying the sound of that album, Maynard. Love this country twang. This here is Great South, Hellhole of the Pacific. Shouts out all my Māori indies. We've been out here.

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Quite a privilege to plan down, pillage all we can till it ooze out on our street in the Pacific. Don't mind the spillage, that's the plan.

0: the glorious sounds of Jasmine Mary, a track from them called Drunk at the Gym. What a vibe. Yeah, I've only experienced that one time by mistake, and I wouldn't recommend being too drunk at the gym, but you know, sometimes performance enhancing doesn't come the ways that you expect, you know. Loosen up those limbers, limber up those limbs. Jasmine Mary, Drunk at the Gym. Before that, we had Mimi Rocker, Window Stars. Bad Tab before that with Sweetness. And at the very start, we had Great South from right here. Track called Hellhole of the Pacific. All these tunes from right here in Aotearoa. It is Te Marama Puoro or Aotearoa, New Zealand Music Month. And so throughout this entire month, I've been playing tunes from here in Aotearoa. And this week in particular, all the tunes that are on playlist are also from here too. So yeah, celebrate the fans, bro. Someone texting about John Rawls saying John Rawls's tune If Only I Had Time destroys any Tom Jones song. That's actually a call. Yeah, it's so hard. I grew up with a lot of Tom Jones, and so I just know that there's so many absolute bangers. But also the John, like you say here, both smooth dudes, so yeah, it's hard to know. Also, someone else texts in talking about Nambassa. We talked about Nambassa before in relation to that Tribrations 7-inch that we played before, Coromandel Gold. A text in said, hey Bridge, I remember driving past Nambassa back in the 70s with my parents and my brother. I think it was in 1978 and I saw it from the road. I was 13 and I'm 61 now. Shouts out to you, Tony. What a memory. For those of you who maybe don't know about Nambassa, it was a music festival that was held in Coromandel a number of times. There's some really cool recordings, if you can find them, there's like a double 12-inch recording from Nambassa Festival. I think it was actually that one too, in 1978. I was going to bring it today and then I didn't, but maybe next week I'll bring that one in so we can reflect on Nambassa Festival. But yeah, kind of almost like our sort of Woodstock, you know, hippie vibes out in the wonderful Coromandel. So yeah, great to hear some stories, Tony. I love to hear it. And we've also got a text in here from Sister G, who texts in saying, salutations, Astro Vibrations for du jour. For du jour, I should say. Are apparently a lot going on. Relax and handle business with grace. That is full caps on grace. So yeah, a lot going on. Relax and handle business with grace. Yeah, we're in a low energy kind of bracket of the cycle at the moment, so take it easy on yourself, get some rest in, don't try to do too much, and you shouldn't get too stressed. Shouts out to you, Sister G, really appreciate that. Well, maybe I'll dedicate a relaxing something to you in not too long.
1: 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Witness Kofi Stone's incredible storytelling and reflective lyricism set to his distinct sonic fusion of jazz, soul and hip-hop. 95 BFM presents Kofi Stone, All the Flowers Had Bloomed tour, Saturday, November 14th at the Turning Fork. 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
0: Pretty sure that's what I just made my coffee with. And if that's the case, this is very delicious. Very, very delicious. Now, we're going to kick it back a little bit. Take it back to what year was this? Oh, it doesn't even say on there. doesn't even say, I will find out for you. This is DLT featuring Sage and Gravity. A track called I'm Your MC from the I'm Your MC CD single. All timer. Going out to Sister G. I hope that you're relaxing and handling your business with grace, sister. Hang on.

0: Can confirm it was the year 2000 that this came out. This is DLT featuring Sage and Gravity. I'm your MC. Peaked at number 19 in the charts. All-timer. Speaking of all-timers, this is a brand new one from Jackal the Black Wolf from right here in Tamaki Makoto. A tune called Peking Duck. Great video for this one too. Love to hear some bars about the viaducts.
1: I said your runaway bird abruptly hung by the viaduct, strung and braised, burning on his bunts, and my time was up. Rust of waves stirring on the southern, my rising luck. Flying dark rays when the knife was blood. Masquerades hunt against a part of my life but one. Fire hushed, hatred too bloody, never chase a fuck but hurting in my prior months. God was too anxious, killed the flock that hadn't cried enough. Caught a dunce to hide his bluff. Guns have flayed the herd, no sympathy from the higher ups. Mothers pay worse, cause Chrissy don't wanna hire us. Watered up relief from the river stream, but I'm tired, nothing came from the quiet cuffs. Naming for a bona fide sniper's judge. Caesar didn't save another slice for us. Take a chance, lie shining, mouth wide shut. Jaw break to give me false stuff, the implies cut. Little sibling package, didn't manage with a lifeless husk. Cold body hatching, another one wants to bite the dust. Scruffy hair fiddling and plot me to grab the slightest trust. Man pairs high corrupt, couldn't bear witness when the law they couldn't slide enough. Rattled by the book, by their luck you can smell the stench. Strike and punch on him. Bottle fluence took the lighter puff and pressed the shoddy try. Only bread and drop for when his diet got stated by his yarn pill. Time to sails in, why his tires pumped. Parmesan trails by the gratings all the while and where the mice come up. Artisan sale, pricey veil, shifting the diner rush. Tomcat dumping in, ratted for a diamond cut. Lost tap begrudgingly partner without a minor fuss. Right, fuzz ball, my nigga. Runaway bird abruptly hung by the viaduct. Strung and braised, burning on its bunts, and my time was up. Rushed the wave servers on the southern, my rising luck. Flying duck raised when the knife was blunt. When the knife was blunt. Runaway bird abruptly hung by the viaduct. Strung and braised.

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So this here is a tune from Harry W. called Playing Jazz with the Homies.

Yes. Someone else who enjoys playing jazz with the homies. This is Coco Solo, a track called Heaven's Gate.

0: that kind of like garagey and noisy thing. And then before that, we had Jackal the Blackall with a track called Peking Duck. That's a brand new one from him that just came out this week for his birthday. You can head along to jackalltheblackall.bandcamp.com to go get that for yourself. Chuck him a couple bucks. You know, it's his birthday. He deserves to go buy a pie or something. Jackal the Blackall.bandcamp.com to go get that. And then at the very start, we had DLT, the one and only DLT with I'm Your MC featuring Sage and Gravity, which comes off the I'm Your MC CD single, which came out back in the year 2000, and has a cute little thank you on the back where it's thanks Iwi Radio and the B-Nets as well. Wouldn't have True School without DLT, so big up, always and forever.
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0: Alrighty, this next one is a brand new one from Hans Puckett. It's called GYSS.

0: Yeah, all right. That song is called Hicks by The Sour. And before that, we had Vera Allen with their track Thor. And at the very start, we had GYSS, Get Your Shit Sorted, by Hans Puckett. And that brings us up to speed with where we're at. I'm going to let you know what's going on in our fair city in just a few minutes. So do stay tuned for the entertainment guide if you don't know what to do with yourself.
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0: 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Yes, let me let you know what to do with yourself. For today and tomorrow, at least. Today, Wednesday the 27th of May 2026, we have CJC, Creative Jazz Club, at Nectar Kingsland, featuring Ben Wilcock Quartet and Roger Mannins. Tickets from Event Finder for that one. Also this evening, Exhumed from the States are playing their Auckland show for the NZ Tour 2026. That is happening at Whammy Bar with tickets from Under the Radar. That is with Anoxia opening as well. Also happening at Whammy Bar this evening, General Colour, that'll be free entry. Joe Captain Quartet are playing at Upside Down Lounge this evening at Goblin AKL, brought to you by Music First. That is a live recording, live album recording, which is going to get put out on Holiday Records. I believe the tickets for that have already sold out, but maybe get in touch with Goblin or Upside Down, Goblin or Music First to see if there's any spare ones by any chance. Paint and Pint is happening at Beer Spot Panmure this evening. Tickets from Eventbrite for that. That is happening from 6:30 p.m. Also this evening, RBG, One of Many, happening at ASB Waterfront Theatre. Tickets from Auckland Theatre Company website. And then also tonight, Roger, Marshall, Scotty B from HMC, and Mona, Rob, and Helena playing at the Clear End Dominion Road. Free entry for that one. Halfway down Dominion Road. Also, tomorrow evening, Thursday the 28th of May, Dungeon at Public Bar, the Mighty Dungeon Show. This time featuring Household Spirits and Rope. Shouts out to the days. Thanks for your text earlier, Rowan. I totally think that you should do that. I reckon people would want to get that thing that you're talking about. Jam Night at Dead Witched tomorrow night. Free entry for that. That is hosted by Spike with a full backline provided. All styles are welcome. And that is happening from 8 p.m. tomorrow at Dead Witch. Picture This is happening at Churning Fork tomorrow. Tickets from MoshTix for that, with Sam McGovern as well. RBG, one of many, is happening at ASB Waterfront Theatre tomorrow. Tickets from Auckland Theatre Company website. Sweet Treats Punk Night, Sweet Treat Punks. Let me get that right. Sweet Treat Punks is happening at Whammy Bar tomorrow with the EE Machine. Shouts out, Emily. Demi Rip and Bobby Moldy. Great name, Bobby Moldy. Hank Trenton Trio, Season of the Bass, happening at Frida Margali tomorrow. And then also tomorrow, Balloon number 17. That is going to be happening at the Audio Foundation in Auckland. Tickets from Under the Radar for that show, featuring Joe Captain and Maritime Silk Road. So if you don't get to see Joe Captain tonight, can go catch them tomorrow playing at the Loom at the Audio Foundation, because the Audio Foundation rules. Okay. To list your event on the Entertainment Guide, email goodguide@95bfm.com. Please do tell us if you've got a show coming up, because we would love to tell the other people about it. We can all go to shows and hang out together. This is what life is all about.

0: All right, that one there was Hemi Hemingway, a track called Promises featuring Georgia Gets By. The track before that was Princess Chelsea with a track called Respect the Laborers. That's on Trade. That's on Unity and Unions. That's on Princess Chelsea. And before that, we had a brand new one from Albus Harding as well. A tune called If Lady Does It. As per always, top of the pops. We're going to be back with some Melodown, some Han Lynch, some Samara Lofa. Do stay tuned. This is the Wednesday 1 to 4 here on 95 BFM.
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11: 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The 95 BFM Monday 1 to 4 with the Sinister Sister and Goth Mother Superior, Penny Black. 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
0: Shouts out, Penny. We keep it goth forever. This is some mellow downs. We'll call it goth as well. On some Tamaki Noir type beats, you know. This is Aria by Melodowns from his brand new album. Features the one and only Troy Kingy. Out to the boys.

0: You can get this new album, Braun, All About the Place. Shouts out Brent Sang.
1: I'm not perfect, but I'm present. I got burdens, keeps me stressing. I'm still learning how to be the person that I know I'm destined to be. Two peas in the pod, yeah, that's you and me. Let me light your path so you can see the person you will be. Your eyes reflect the universe as I expand the family tree. Your mind's design is quite like mine and I accept it admirably. Your heart is what God handed me, didn't happen randomly. Destiny, apparently. I lost direction, filled with fear, then you appear like magically. Working on myself still, trying to heal the scars I dealt with back when I was just a selfish little brat that felt helpless at. I learned when my thoughts are trying to manifest my light. Then I clicked, it wasn't what I thought until the day that you arrived. I wanna see you thrive in life. Problems that keep you up at night are minuscule compared to the power that you hold inside. Every flower on this earth still couldn't match your beauty. Even when I'm not around, protection truly is my duty. Don't be scared to chase your dreams and do all the things that will bring you joy. Haven't felt this type of love since when I was a baby boy.

This one here is Toshko. Wonderful one from them, from their album Sala Slambokov, I think is how you pronounce it. It's a track called Masyr Beach. Quite sure.

And this one here is Lum. Somehow related to DJ Sweat, unknown how, but maybe. A tune called Whammy Bar. DJ Sweat and Toshka are both going to be playing at Whammy the Bar, double whammy to be specific, for Nympho on the 20th of June, opening for Kavari. Should be an evening and a half. Shouts out to Nympho. Crazy, crazy lineup. Kavari Ziva from the UK, Toshka's playing live, Sabatine's playing live, Takatapu Nani's playing live, and then Odia, Sequentia, DJ Sweat, and Mankiller. Jobless. Shouts out Nympho every day.

Also, if you haven't heard about it yet, our they're calling it a government or something. They've just put forward an amendment bill called the Definitions of a Woman and a Man Amendment Bill, because they're doing really, really badly as leaders, and everybody's realizing that, and so they're throwing some bullshit out there to try and create like a smokescreen so that we forget how shit they are at everything. But this just adds to the pile of trash, stemming trash that they've created while they've been in government. You can head along to tikatangata.org.nz, the New Zealand Human Rights Commission, who have said that the Definitions of a Woman and Man Amendment Bill falls short of the government's human rights obligations and risks harm to communities who continue to experience discrimination on the basis of their gender identity. So, the New Zealand Bill of Rights Act 1990 and the Human Rights Act of 1993 protect people in Aotearoa, including transgender, non-binary and intersex people, against unlawful discrimination. The Commission has long interpreted prohibited ground of sex discrimination as being inclusive of gender identity, accepting complaints of discrimination from transgender people on this basis. I urge you to head along to parliament.nz and to pop down what you think about this legislation that they're trying to put forward. Definitions of a Woman and Man Amendment Bill. What if you're like me and you're different each day? Define that, ho. That's what we call a bridge. This is a tune from me that I put out a few years ago featuring Miss Georgina Bayer on the sample. This is called Miss Georgina.

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I'm gonna come and look at each and every

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1: Out to Ava Lucian. Absolutely rude version of Drive by Bikram. I play this out all the time. I love it so much.

And now this person grew up in Dunedin, so they count as New Zealand music. This is a brand new one from MX97, a track called The Answer Is the Question's Misfortune.

0: stepping music from MX, currently based over in Sydney, but like I said, spent a bit of time growing up in Dunedin, so we're going to claim him for Te Mata Mapuro or Aotearoa. Before this we had the Evolution remix of Drive by Bitkronga, and before that we had Whammy Bar by Loom, Toshka with Mas Sierpich. You can catch Toshka playing as part of Nitfo's show happening on the 20th of June with Kavari. That'll be a great time. Oh, we also had Hashi in there with Miss Georgina, the outro track of Footmahi 2023, I'm pretty sure it was 2023. Before that, we had Han Lynch from her brand new album Sycophant. Beautiful one called Loloma. Samara Olofa before that with ILYSM, which you can get now from their Bandcamp, samaraolofa.bandcamp.com. And at the very start, we had a brand new one from Mellowdowns, a tune called Aria, which is the outro track on his new album called Brawn. That one features Troy Kingy. And that brings us up to speed with where we're at. We got just over 9 minutes left before I say goodbye. Stay tuned.
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0: Alrighty, y'all, I'm going to leave you with this one here from Liao. They're over in the UK at the moment, about to start a tour with Tenaro Wind throughout Scandinavia as well, which is huge. You can check them out on the Nora Records Instagram to see what they've been up to. So the latest track is called La Lele. Out to the homies overseas, out to all the musicians in Aotearoa making such gorgeous tunes. Love it every single day, this month in particular, of course. The girls are going to be out for drive. Do stay tuned. Ka kite e te whanau.

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0: That's Christoph Alchuinta. Hoo-ha. What a way to start Drive. I love that song. I think it's just the perfect hype-up song to me. That's right. 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Ko Sofia Aho e whakarongo ana koe ki te hōtaka o te taraiwa maronga 95 BFM. I'm joined by Elle as per...
1: This hey. Is true.
0: It's true. She's on the records today.
1: I'm trying to be in two places at once. Maybe we should get on different mics. I think that would help us a little.
0: Actually, this is a great idea. This is a great idea. Mm-hmm. But it is, of course, New Zealand Music Month. And boom. I'm sure if you've been listening to BFM or locking in at any one point across this week, you will know that the entire station is playing only Aotearoa homegrown tunes this week. And it's such a treat. I love doing this every year. It's so fun to just dedicate a whole show to our beautiful musical landscape here.
1: I also think it's just great because it makes you really think about all of the music that is really important, not just personally, but to the station, to your families, to the like culture. I don't know. I always end up remembering songs that I've kind of left behind.
0: Yeah. I feel like it's particularly nice for you because you have... We'll talk about it more later, but Elle's brought in a bunch of records that mostly stem from her dad's collection.
1: Shout out.
0: A big part of your relationship with New Zealand music, right?
1: I think what's cool though is that I think for a lot of people, when you go to gigs, you know, like for example, The Other's Way, seeing The Bats, it was just a lot of kids with their parents. Mm-hmm. And I don't know, it's just such a lineage that's been passed down and a love of music, which is so beautiful.
0: Totally.
1: And I'm so lucky to say that I'm kind of part of that as well.
0: Yeah. Aww. We'll probably get sappy.
1: It just happens. I think because also we're playing the greatest hits. We're playing our favorites.
0: We are. We're going to take you back through some old Flying Nun stuff, but also some absolute classics that we play a lot on this show.
1: From lots of dog
0: bands
1: calls.
0: We talk about all the time. So.
1: All the time.
0: A bit of everything, I hope. A lot of guitar music, though. This is a guitar music heavy song, despite what you're listening to right now.
1: Oh, another thing that I really love is just hearing the Kiwi accent exemplified. Yeah. I don't know, I just think with other accents, it's not as present for me. There never is, you can never tell where people are from, but you can tell.
0: Yeah.
1: You know, the Beths, Vera Allen.
0: That's the joy.
1: You know
0: of
1: where
0: it.
1: They're from.
0: You know. So stay tuned, we'll be here till 7 o'clock. If you want to get in touch, the number is 5395 to text us. Or if you want to give us a call, you can in the studio. That's 309-3879. Yeah, keep it locked. It's just a music show today, which is such a joy.
1: Thank God. This is Serena Dett, Chaos in the CBD. I think Christoph Alchuinta is also on this.
0: Amazing.
1: Fun fact. You're on BFM.

0: The song that sounds like a sunshine, that's Golden Hour.
1: It's not Golden Hour. No, it's Gentle not. Hour. We were gentle- just talking oh about gosh. Getting it wrong.
0: Oh my God. And I read it as I said it, and I said it wrong.
1: Oh no.
0: Oh, this is my reveal. I can't read. Sorry. To back announce that correctly, that was... I'm going to get it wrong
1: Gentle
0: again.
1: Gentle Hour.
0: Gentle Hour.
1: By Snapper.
0: I do know my things and I can read, I promise. I'll prove it. Attest. I'll make it up to you over the next 2.5 hours. Aww. I promise. Don't even worry about it. That yeah, that song just sounds like Sunday, late Feb, beer with friends, hopefully.
1: Mm, definitely
0: beach. If you
1: beach.
0: Have those.
1: Everybody.
0: We'll be right back.
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0: It's that time of the show. Not that we've ever had it before, but it's time where we have friend time.
1: We talk about friendship on the show.
0: Yeah.
1: And talking about friendship, we have Liv in the studio.
2: Hey, Liv! You thought you'd seen the last of me on Morning Glory.
1: No,
2: I'm back, bitch.
1: They're still here. Oh. And thank God.
0: We love you. We love your show.
2: Thank you.
0: Yeah.
2: How long have you guys been friends for?
1: Oh,
2: that is my question I wanted to ask.
0: I said this in my speech about you.
1: Two and a half years, maybe?
0: I think 2.5.
1: Not
0: Let's
1: even that,
0: that
1: long. Which
2: Did
1: is
2: you meet
1: crazy.
2: Here?
1: No, we met at a party, like our mutual friends leaving party before they went to NAM. And I was already at B. Elle was thinking about coming to B, and I was like, you got to come to B.
2: Yeah.
1: And here we are. We
2: More friends. Hot people at B for him.
1: Yeah. I brought the hot people to BFM.
0: Oh, well, thank you.
1: I contributed.
0: I don't know. Things about friends that I really love. Like, friends are awesome.
1: Friends are so awesome.
0: I don't, yeah.
1: We're talking about this because we're going to do, this is a like line of songs which are about loving friendship. We were just listening to I Love My Friends by KMTP.
0: Which is one of Soph's favorite.
1: This is one of my favorite friendship
0: songs. Sorry. Yeah.
1: And you're going to play some of yours.
0: Yippee! I love these ones. Look, sorry, that was really enthusiastic. I'm sorry if I just glitched and broke your car speakers.
1: It was worth it.
0: Yeah, obviously. Oh, which one should I start with? There are too many to choose, and by too many I mean two. We're gonna start with the Mainly Spaniards because that's closest to me. That's what friends are for. And maybe you can text us to 5395. What do you think your friends are for?
2: Emotional dumping.

0: That's the marching girls with my friends. That wraps up our trio of friend songs.
1: So cute.
0: I love them. I don't know. Those songs are so weirdly empowering to me. It's like, although the mainly Spaniard song, sorry, let me do my job in the correct order. Before that, we were listening to That's What Friends Are For by the Mainly Spaniards. And the main line from that is, we'll go out and get drunk together and get depressed together. Actually, no, that's just community.
1: That's life, baby.
0: That's just life. Getting drunk together and getting depressed together.
1: Well, I
0: being
1: think
0: the operative word.
1: I think it's really like refreshing to have like music that's like talking about friendship, because so much of like lyricism is like occupied by love. And it's like, you can also have platonic love.
0: Yeah.
1: Why don't we talk about that?
0: I know. And no one's getting like crippling. Actually, no, we've both had crippling friendship breakups. No, but I don't know. More friend songs. New Zealand Music Month to all the New Zealand musicians. More songs about friends.
1: Yeah.
0: Yeah.
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0: Sof, it's you. It's you. You're stuck like super glue.
1: God.
0: Did that make you uncomfortable?
1: It made me squirm.
0: Oh, I didn't like that. Oh, well, that was no, I'm super sorry. Glue. No, it's okay.
1: I love being we were trying to you.
0: Thanks. And famously we are. Mm. You don't know this, but we're actually Siamese twins.
1: It's true.
0: It's true. We were never separated at ever.
1: Never. So never once.
0: That song really hits home for us. We are going to play. So we've both seen Pearly Asterix. Many times. And they are awesome. Another band that is really awesome to see live, Saltwater Criminals.
1: Mm.
0: And we have clung to each other in that mosh many a time, trying to not get knocked over by people who don't know how to hold their body weight. Look, it's true.
1: It's true. It has happened in those moshes many times.
0: Look, I love being shoved around in a mosh. I love, don't make a face, I love... It's fun. I love a crazy mosh. Yeah. But some people are falling over for no reason. Look.
1: Well, it just gets to a point where it's like,
0: come on, you
1: need to look after your fellow gig goers.
0: Yeah.
1: And it's safety. Health and safety.
0: It's okay.
1: My friends.
0: It's still awesome. I'm not complaining that much.
1: No.
0: But just sometimes.
1: Just sometimes. I did nearly get thrown onto the stage, like onto the speaker one time. So.
0: Oh yes, I remember that.
1: Yeah.
0: But you know what?
1: But I did leave and go, that was awesome.
0: It always.
1: Yeah.
0: And you know why? Because we're there to pick each other back up.
1: Aww.
0: My friends. This is 1552 Saltwater Criminals. I hope you have a little bit of a, maybe throw yourself around a little bit.
1: Sure.
0: We're sure.

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1: Sorry, excuse me?
0: A Disabel wine.
1: A little louder, please.
0: Would you like a Disabel wine?
1: Oh, yeah, delicious.
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12: Listen to the sound of my voice. You are not here. You are translated to another here. And now, without your responsibilities, without your job, without tomorrow, listen. In a clearing, you are lying down. Hear the electric hum of insects, the kettle call of songbirds. One close.

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Hello, it's me. And who could it be on the other end? These days it can be very hard to believe. You read a book, you listen to the radio. It can be hard to believe, but I know that we are making our future. Listen, you know that you are making our future.

0: Should have done this earlier. The song's about to get crazy. But thank you to the Bear Spot. Why?
1: Thank you, Bear Spot. Because I have just brought us through a passion fruit cider for our evening.
0: Beautiful.
1: We're usually not really inclined to do the sweet bear.
0: Nah.
1: But we're trying new things tonight. We are trying new things tonight. And on the list is the passion fruit cider.
0: You know what? Not displeased.
1: Couldn't have done it without the Bear Spot. No. Couldn't have done this show without the Bear Spot.
0: Thank you.
1: Shout out for real.
0: Spots, we love them, and we also love beer.
1: Perfect.
0: Perfect, perfect duo, I say.
1: Yeah.
0: What can we tell you?
1: You're listening to 95 BFM Drive, I think.
0: Oh, I think. I'm with Soph, and my name's Elle.
1: I'm pretty sure.
0: Right?
1: And I'm pretty sure it's just about 5 o'clock, which means, what does that mean?
0: To be honest, I'm not too sure, but maybe, hold on, let me just try something.
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3: Ai, ai, Marie, good afternoon. Got Alex talking, what? Got Te Rima Karaka, it's 5 o'clock. A fault line in Auckland, now considered active, has the potential of creating a magnitude 6.8 earthquake if it was to rupture, a new study has shown. Researchers from the University of Auckland say an earthquake caused by the Mangatangi fault line, which runs alongside the Hunua Ranges, would likely result in serious consequences for South Auckland and possibly Central Auckland. The Mangatahi Tangi fault line is considered active as it has ruptured within the past 10,000 years, with any fault that has moved within 125,000 years considered active. According to co-author Dr. James Muirhead, the threat level for Auckland is lower than other earthquake-prone areas of the country, but continued expansion south of the city is putting people and infrastructure at risk. Lead author Hannah Martin said that although the fault may not rupture for tens of thousands of years, it remains an active fault with the potential to generate a large earthquake in an area that does not expect one. And the Reserve Bank has held the official cash rate at 2.25%. This comes after a split vote, with the three RBNZ members voting to hold and three external members from the Monetary Policy Commission voting to raise. But their committee has issued a statement that the split vote is over the preferred timing to increase the official cash rate. The RBNZ has said that the rate will have to be raised to counter inflation surges caused by the ongoing US war in Iran, and while the committee agreed on the projection for the OCR, opinions differed on whether or not inflation pressures for the time being were manageable. ASB chief economist Nick Tuffley has said that if the OCR is left too low, a more aggressive hike might be needed to combat inflation, but that raising it too soon could also bear consequences. Ka whakawhiti ki tāwahi ināianei in international news. Former UK Prime Minister Tony Blair has called for the Labour government to move further right on key issues and warm up to US President Trump. Blair has accused major figures in the government, including Prime Minister Keir Starmer, of abandoning the centre, calling the idea that the party should move left a perennial delusion. Blair called for the party to abandon net zero policy, reverse restrictions on oil and gas, crack down on welfare spending, and remove obstacles for AI business growth, while also criticising the raising of the minimum wage, attempts to negotiate with Europe, and decried Starmer's position on the US war in Iran, arguing it is vital that the US can trust the UK as an ally. Blair's legacy is controversial in the Labour Party, responsible for the New Labour shift in the late 90s, with a senior Labour source alleging that Blair has evidently not been near a working-class Brit for decades and warning against reheated Blairism. Temperature records are being broken in Europe as parts of the continent swelter in a heatwave that is bringing extreme temperatures alarmingly early in the year. On Monday, the UK endured its hottest May Day on record, with temperatures hitting 34.8 degrees Celsius in London. Then, on Tuesday, the record was broken again as temperatures soared to 35 degrees. The average high temperature for London in late May is around 20 degrees Celsius. Much of Western Europe are also facing temperatures 10 to 15 degrees higher than normal this week, with France experiencing unprecedented heat for this time of the year, with Monday its hottest May Day on record. Spain is also experiencing extraordinarily high temperatures, with temperatures in the south forecast to reach up to 40 degrees in the latter half of this week. Ara te kaupūrongo, and that's the news.
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3: Ane nā tohu hare mō tēnei rā, your weather report for today. Partly cloudy with high cloud and a few patchy showers developing. Light southeast to north northeasterly winds. An overnight low of 10 degrees. Sunset is at 5:15. Ane nā tohu hare mō te apopo, your weather forecast for tomorrow. Rāpare Thursday, mostly fine with partly cloudy and sunny periods with light cloud, light westerlies and to southwesterlies. And that's your news and weather. Ko Alex Toku Ingoa, the time is now 5:04.
1: Thank you, news team. Thank you, Alex. Sorry we made you laugh.
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1: It's like my favourite part of the show. Kia ora, Pete, how are you doing today?
5: Kia ora, yeah, good, yourself?
1: I'm doing so good, it's Pete's surf time. Now, Pete, this week we want to know what your favourite New Zealand music song is.
5: Yeah, I request this so much. Since I heard this song, every time I just, you know, the song just makes you fizz and heightens everything.
1: Oh, totally.
5: And everyone has a different song for that. Some of us, yeah, some of them are like, you're like, oh, what's it about? That song is amazing. This is by Rackets.
1: Rackets?
5: I've seen, yeah, they absolutely crank. They've been in many bands, the band members, they're seriously talented.
1: Right.
5: I've probably heard it probably about 10 years, 15 years ago, I heard the song.
1: Which song? Which song are we talking about here?
5: It's called Bed Sore.
1: I see.
5: From the album High Places. Yeah, when did it come out? A little while back now. Yeah, I can see it.
1: Maybe like 10 years ago.
5: Yeah, can't see where. A little while ago. Yeah, but yeah, that song is just, and hearing it, you can, when you hear it, it's full energy. Gets me so amped, and when they play it live, just even more energy.
1: Well, maybe Pete, if you stick around after the surf, you might hear it.
5: Oh, I'll play it. Everyone just go crazy. Eh?
1: Yeah, and it's about, you heard it here first. Go crazy.
5: Yeah, the lyrics were like, yeah, sleeping in bed sores is the name. I haven't kind of dived into it to that level. I just kind of fizz out every time I hear it, but. Yeah, I love sleeping in. I'm very good at it, so I relate to that song. Like waking up in the afternoon, head's feeling hazy, you're just like, just let me sleep. Yeah, so I can relate.
1: I don't think you're alone in that one.
5: Yeah, yeah. But part of it means you've had a great night, so it's good times. Yeah, so that's my pick pretty much every time.
1: Awesome. Well, that's actually something new for me. So we're really excited to hear it. Now, look, it's time to do the surf.
5: I'll do this one quickly then, given we've talked about some good music first. This is a great song if you're on the way to go and surfing, play that. And East Coast Tomorrow, it is on the smaller side. It is offshore, so you can get some fun longboard waves, 1 to 2 foot, 5 out of 10 for longboard clean waves, so that's going to be pretty good. Winds offshore, light west southwest, turning gentle southwesterly. So nice all day, which is good. Get some cruisy longboard waves. And then west is still looking all right, 2 to 2.5 foot plus. So fun range. Still a bit of swell there, which is good. You can shortboard that for sure. And the winds, it's onshore, but light in the morning and gentle, light to gentle in the afternoon. So give it a. It's at least a 5. Give it 6. Give it a 6 out of 10 because you've got a bit more size there. For the morning particularly, because that wind would be very light. So it could almost be semi-glassy, hopefully. So good waves continue.
0: Good waves continue. Maybe something to even get out of bed for.
5: Yeah, well, that's the one thing, yeah, I will get out of bed for, definitely.
0: Good surf. Well, that's good because you do the surf.
5: Yeah, absolutely.
0: Awesome. Thank you for the rec. We'll be listening to that right after this. Ka kite, Pete.
5: Cool. Cheers. See ya.
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0: That's the latest one from Ringlets. That's Hard Evidence. A little bit new for them, I feel.
1: It's so good.
0: I feel like they...
1: No. That's not a response to what you said. But it is so good.
0: I know. It kind of just... makes me really happy.
1: Aw, that's
0: really good. Speaking of things that make me happy, shout out to Pete Surf for that music recommendation.
1: That was awesome.
0: That was Bedsores by Rackets. It made me fizz.
1: It also is just, it's so nice to, you know, play someone's rec and like,
0: yeah.
1: He texted us afterwards and was like, cranking, hell yeah. It's like, I love getting that response.
0: I know. Also, maybe weekly thing, pizza, what you've been listening to.
1: That would be nice.
0: I agree. Instead of me asking my inane questions about surfing, the thing I kind of know nothing about. Do you like to boogie board?
1: Yeah, you clearly know a lot.
0: I know
1: she
0: so
1: knows
0: much.
1: What she's talking about.
0: I know that you can catch air and you can be in a pipe and
1: longboard. No, it's okay. You don't have to know everything.

0: It ain't the way you dance, it's the way you dance it. That's by the Swingers. I really liked that one. Soph and I are rather poor dancers. We have about one dance move, and it's a little bit silly, but I love it anyway. You're on BFM.
1: Maynard Larkin has galloped out the gate with his stunning new alt country album, Rattlesnake Boy, out now via Lil Chief Records. Larkin teamed up with Tom Lark to create a cinematic record filled with bittersweet lyricism and charming melodies, which explores the tension between public bravado and private vulnerability. The new album from Maynard Larkin will be launched with a show at Whammy on June 26th and is available now wherever good music is found.
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8: Be a family.

0: I've really brought the vibes down here and here.
1: Yeah, I think you did. I got sleepy.
0: I'm sorry if I've brought the vibes down for you. I just really love that song.
1: It's okay.
0: That was The Rope by Clementine Valentine from the album The Coin That Broke the Fountain Floor. It's a record that I return to rather often. It's just, I don't know.
1: It's beautiful.
0: It's really beautiful. It's such a beautiful, like, when I think of kind of perfect albums, that's one of them. It's so cohesive, so delicate and beautifully recorded. I just love it.
1: It's an El Daji Pitchfork perfect 10.
0: Perfect. Oh! I hate to say it.
1: But yeah.
0: It might be. Yeah, I also pull out that record just to, if you have the vinyl, the cover, the sleeve, the record sleeve has all of the lyrics written, and sometimes it's just beautiful to just read them. They're just such beautifully written and considered poetry. Poetry.
1: Gorge.
0: Gorge. We're going to play some other things.
1: Okay. I'm scared.
0: Are you scared? You should stay scared.
1: I think I will. I will stay
0: yeah,
1: scared.
0: Yeah, that's okay. That's okay. You're on BFM.
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0: Turn of the century, beat rhythm fashion. I'm not sure. I think for a lot of people that is a really significant song. I don't know. Even if you just heard it just now, I think.
1: It will stick with you.
0: Yeah, it's my favorite song of all time. I will never get sick of it. It means so, so much to me. And yeah, I loved it so much that I contacted Nino Birch, who's one of the brothers in Beat Rhythm Fashion, and I was like, tell me everything about this song. It's it's fantastic.
1: I want to know it all.
0: Yeah, and they're so talented. I don't know. Even it's a song that has stood the test of time. That's
1: totally
0: 1981, I think. Anyway, Soph has said to me that we're not going to play all of the really emotional, powerful music all in a row. And so, like, yes, heard.
1: She said, I'm hearing you, but yeah, I'm not going to take that on.
0: Totally. But, you know, Vera Allen,

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0: Crocodiles. That's off a, I think, a compilation album. It's called More Hits and Myths, because I think that's the second one of, like, version of this compilation. There are such great tracks. There are such great songs on this. There's The Swingers, which we've played. There's The Screaming Mimis, Till I Die. There's Dance Macabre, Between the Lines, which, you know, might play a bit later. There's also Just Like Clockwork by Spaces. There's Too Cool for Words. Oh, there's just so many great tracks on that compilation. And I feel like whenever I'm going for a little bit of a dig, I'm never looking for a compilation, and I kind of bypass them, but there are so many hidden gems, so I don't know, maybe I should look harder. You're on 95 BFM Drive. My name is Elle, and I'm riding alongside my co-host Soph. It is 5:46. We're just coming up to the news. We kind of got no segments today, so we will just be cruising along with some more good New Zealand music, so keep it locked.
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0: Kia Kahara, Aotearoa. We had a little bit of a taste test sampling.
1: We did.
0: We were playing different songs from the album, picking which one we wanted to play. It was quite fun.
1: And we landed there. And I'm glad we did.
0: It was just so beautiful and
1: Yeah. Any song that has something along the lines of we can fight for each other just makes me immediately emotional. Even if it's like that. I mean, it's even better if it's like that kind of cheerful.
0: And like uplifting.
1: As well.
0: Yeah. We joy in standing together, you know?
1: There is a lot of joy in that.
0: Aww. We're being really sappy on the show today. Yeah. Shut up. Oh my God, next.

0: CFM News.
1: Tēnā koutou I tēnei pō, good evening. Ko Alex Toku Ingoa, ko te ono karaka, it's 6 o'clock. The Ministry of Regulation has issued guidelines for AI for regulators. The Responsible AI in Action guidance said that AI would work best in low-risk users, but would still require human judgment, accountability, and legal interpretation. The guidelines also say that regulatory leaders should have a clear idea of what it was that the AI was solving, and stresses that if regulatory foundations were weak, AI could result in larger and more difficult to explain problems and issues. Regulation Minister David Seymour has said that AI guidance will help reduce bloating in the public service, but this change comes after concerns were raised last week over the government's plans to intensify their AI usage in the public sector. Senior Cabinet Minister Louise Upston, who is collecting $1,000 a week to live in her own Wellington apartment, has dug in, saying that she has followed the rules and is comfortable with them. The benefits MPs receive are under scrutiny, following staff drawing attention last week to the situation of the Social Development Minister, who collects $25,000 a year to live in a Wellington home that has no mortgage. Upston is the minister responsible for lifting the eligibility threshold for homeowners claiming an accommodation supplement, which was part of legislation that passed its first reading last week. On Wednesday, Upston did not withdraw from her allowance benefits, saying she had followed the rules, and if other parties in Parliament are uncomfortable with the rules, that was a matter for them. Upston says she has costs associated with her housing, and as someone who works away from home, it's not surprising we get our housing costs covered. The minister wouldn't go into what those costs were. Ka whakawhiti ki Tawahi nāianei in international news. The US space agency NASA has unveiled its first blueprint for a permanent lunar outpost involving robotic landers, moon buggies, and hopping drones. Under the Artemis program, NASA has awarded contracts to four US companies, including Amazon founder Jeff Bezos' Blue Origin, to begin building the infrastructure needed for long-term human missions to the moon. The current plan is for a series of habitats, power systems, vehicles, and laboratories that could support astronauts for weeks or months at a time. The moon-based program is expected to unfold over three phases, beginning with astronauts returning to the surface by as early as 2028, with following phases building infrastructure for long-term stays. The goal of the moon base is to create a sustainable lunar economy while conducting scientific research and preparing for future Mars expeditions, according to NASA Administrator Jared Isaacman. And Icelandic Foreign Minister Þorgerður Katrín Gunnarsdóttir has said she fears a Brexit moment in the lead-up to the country's EU referendum. Þorgerður has expressed concern over misinformation, foreign interference, and AI in the vote to continue EU accession talks, expressing weariness over Russian interference and rhetoric from the playbook of Nigel Farage and reform. Þorgerður has described Brexit as how not to run a campaign and has expressed particular worry over what she has labelled as all kinds of lies from pro-Brexit groups. Icelandic accession talks have been on hold since 2013 when the government pulled out after beginning talks in 2009, and the August referendum is on whether or not those talks should resume. The move to hold this referendum is believed to be motivated by the US's posturing towards Greenland and Denmark under this Trump administration. Arā te kaupūrongo, and that's the news.
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1: Āne ngā tohu hoarere mō tēnei rā, your weather report for today. Partly cloudy with high cloud and a few patchy showers developing. Light southeast to north-northeasterly winds. An overnight low of 10 degrees. Sunset was at 5:15. Āne ngā tohu hoarere mō te āpōpō, your weather forecast for tomorrow. Rāpare Thursday, mostly fine with partly cloudy and sunny periods with high cloud, light westerlies into southwesterlies. Arā te tohu hoarere, and that's your weather.
0: 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Thanks to climate change.
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1: Ane nga ahuatanga o Tangaroa mo te apopo, your surf report for tomorrow. Ki te tai rāwhiti on the east coast. 1 to 2 foot east and northeast swell with offshore winds, light west-southwest turning gentle southwesterly. Tai pāri, high tide, is at 5:15 in the evening. Tai timu, low tide, is at 11 in the morning. Score 5 out of 10 for a clean, smaller range wave, worth taking a longboard. Ki te tai Hauāuru on the west coast. 2 to 2.5 foot plus of southwest swell with onshore winds, light west-southwest in the morning, becoming light to gentle southwesterly in the afternoon. Tai pāri, high tide, is at 7:15 in the morning. Tai timu, low tide, is at 1:30. Score 6 out of 10, fun semi-clean waves, especially in the morning. And that's your news, weather and surf. Thanks to Neve for writing the news bulletin. Ko Alex Toku Ingoa, the time is now 7 minutes past 6.
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5: Cowabunga, friend.

Savor My Love by Jonathan Bree, featuring Rachel Clark. It's only New Zealand music here on 95BFM this week. We're very privileged, I think, all of the DJs at the station, that, I don't know, BFM cares enough to do this kind of thing. There's such a wealth of music here, and I feel very privileged to be a very small part of it. But coming up next, we're going to be playing some Balta Space. I remember I interviewed Alison's Halo a while back, and they were telling me all about how much they love this band and how much they loved seeing them live. And I don't know, I feel like New Zealand music has such a broad impact, and that was such a special moment. So we're going to listen to some of that now. This is the Escalator song. You're on BFM.

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1: Maybe one day.
0: I'm not sure if today's that day, though, unfortunately.
1: God damn.
0: I was wondering, everything was not working. I just pushed the wrong button. Anyway, that was Wing and Shell, Bug Michigan. I was not expecting that last minute to jump out at me. I'm not mad about it.
1: Not mad about it.
0: Not mad about it. Sometimes you get scared. And it's a good thing. Anyway, not to be creepy or weird or anything, but I think I know what you're doing tonight.
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0: It sure is, and today is a beautiful, beautiful Wednesday, and we've got the CJC Creative Jazz Club Ben Wilcock Quartet with Roger Marine at Nectar Kingsland, and you can grab your tickets from Eventfinder.
1: We also have Exhumed, the NZ tour at Whammy Bar. That's with Anoxia, with tickets from Under the Radar.
0: We've got a free gig, General... Oh, I can't read. It's too small. Carla at Whammy Bar. That's free entry.
1: You know you can zoom in. Do you want to do that?
0: I'm not aware of this function.
1: Oh my god.
0: No, I'll just
1: you got
0: have
1: it.
0: Vision.
1: Right, okay, yeah. Just trust and believe.
0: Yeah.
1: We also have the Joe Captain Quartet Upside Down Lounge, the live recording at Goblin Auckland. That's with tickets from Music First.
0: Ooh, sounds awesome. We've got Paint and Pint at the Beer Spot. Pam Muir, shout out to the Beer Spot. You can grab your tickets from Eventbrite.
1: We have BG1. Oh, sorry.
0: And the screen is really close to your face. So, what's your excuse?
1: I have none. Of many one at ASV Waterfront Theatre. You can grab your tickets from Auckland Theatre Company's website.
0: Roger Marshall, Scotty B from HMC, and Mona, Rob, and Helena at the Clare Inn on Dominion Road. And that's free!
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0: We also have Jam Night at Dead Witch. That's free entry.
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0: This was Sitting Beside by Ben Chavas, right? Sure. I'm going to trust and believe that one. It's time. Soph and I have a really, not strange, I would say, a really prominent obsession with a particular song that was on playlist towards the end of last year it would have been. And we're gonna play it for you really shortly, but in my personal opinion, I'm not sure if you share this, Soph, Paul Cathro is just one of the best writers ever.
1: Yeah.
0: Lyrically, so brilliant. Every How the Unclear song has the most kind of interesting and like deep metaphor that you would never think of ever. Like, who would ever think of likening the lifespan of a relationship from the perspective of your like lounge table? You know?
1: Paul Cathro. He did it.
0: He really did.
1: And thank God he did.
0: And he's written many, many fish song.
1: Yeah.
0: Songs.
1: Songs are plural. Songs are.
0: And I don't know if you've ever seen How the Unclear live. Oh goodness.
1: So brilliant.
0: They have all of the instruments ever.
1: Exactly.
0: Kind of like a Rip Ship vibe, but not just two people.
1: Yeah.
0: Which is awesome. So anyway, guys, one of my favorite songs about fishes.
1: Throw Me Back by Paul Cathro.
0: Oh, it's already good.
1: This is literally a household reference for us.
0: Oh.
1: I probably reference this once a day.
0: And as we say, throw us back.
1: Throw me back.
0: Throw me back.

0: we're a little out of breath. 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
0: 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Thank you, Paul Cathro. 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
0: Somewhere between a Tokyo dance floor, a Bangkok funk club and an Italian disco, Yin Yin found their sound. 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
27: So that's the Southern Cross, over there's the pot, and if you look that way, you can just see the Matariki cluster.
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4: This is Left Eye Luna by Frau Knotts. This is the Keanu Reeves remix.
5: Awesome name, sorry.
4: I know. I didn't know if we were going to comment on it or just keep going, but...
5: That's so awesome.
4: Yeah, no, this is awesome. Kind of reminds me of, like, Keepsakes. I feel good. I feel good. I feel ready, you know? Mm-hmm. Ready to dance, actually, mm-hmm. which is good because, you know, Keanu Reeves.
5: Keanu
4: Reeves. We are getting to that time. It is giving 9. Oh, I didn't like that. Sorry. It's looking like 9 minutes till the top 10. Sorry. Sometimes I say things and it shows my age, but it's things that I don't like. I don't really use that phrase.
5: No, I don't think I've really ever heard you say it.
4: I know, but I think, you know, osmosis from maybe the people around me. Sometimes.
5: Wow.
4: Oh.
5: Yeah, get their ass.
4: Yeah. Actually, who am I around the most? And it's kind of Soph, so.
5: I don't really say that.
4: No, you
5: that
4: don't.
5: Often.
4: So I'm just trying to be mean for no reason. Anyway, it's been a lovely, lovely show of us kind of not really saying anything interesting or important, but lots of interesting and important music we have played here today. Who can we thank? Thank you, Paul Cathro.
5: thank you, Paul Cathro.
4: Thank you, Paul Cathro, for all you do for the music community here in Aotearoa. Big fan.
5: We're being so serious, too.
4: Yeah, I think that...
5: The laughing is coming across insincere, but trust and believe it's sincere.
4: It's the sincerest thing ever. It's a genuine love. Thank you to the Headless Chickens. We were having a look at the 7-inch single that I just played of Gas Cranking Station, and it says, recommended price, $2.99.
5: Insane.
4: Crazy work. Crazy that inflation, eh?
5: Whoa.
4: Yeah. What else have we played that's been awesome? We've played some Aotearoa. That was awesome. Played some Clementine Valentine. So beautiful.
5: Yeah.
4: Why is my head blanking? We've played so
5: we've
4: many
5: played
4: things.
5: A lot.
4: We've played I'm Amelia. Oh, help me out here. What have we done?
5: Saltwater, Pearly.
4: Oh, that was good. Oh, someone gave us some love for the Vera Ellen track.
5: Yeah.
4: Yeah.
5: Shout outs to everybody.
4: Shout outs to everyone. We actually fought over what Vera Ellen track to play.
5: That's true. We did
4: and
5: do that.
4: And we ended up with Carpenter. But I suggested Broadway Junction, but Soph probably rightly told us that was not.
5: It was going to kill the vibe a little bit harder than Carpenter was going to kill the vibe.
4: Yeah, yeah, yeah. Although.
5: Both vibe kill.
4: Sufficiently killed the vibe.
5: Sufficiently killed the vibe.
4: And thank you so much to all of you listeners. We've loved. You've given us some really lovely texts today. And it's been.
5: This is true.
4: We've been so happy.
5: It's true. And thank you to the Best Spot, as always.
4: As always.
5: We will catch you next week. Elle won't be here, but I will be.
4: She will.
5: I will catch you next week.
4: And she'll be brilliant.
5: Thanks.
4: And I'll be listening.
5: True.
4: So, I hear it's the top 10.
5: It is. And in 7 minutes. Oh, countdown.
4: I love that we can count, and then they're going to count down.
5: And then they're going to... Oh,
4: ooh,
5: cool.
4: Ooh, nice. How awesome. Yeah. And they are... It's so nice to have like two talking people and then more talking after.
5: Perfect.
4: thank you. This has been Wednesday Drive on 95 VFM. My name's Elle, and that's... Soph, your name is Soph, sorry.
5: Yeah.
4: Anyway, that didn't work how I wanted it to. We'll be leaving you. Thank you for listening. Ka kite.

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0: Lucky girl, that was Phaser Days. 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
1: It has been the best week, and I've loved hearing what everyone has to play on air. And shout out as well to Alan Soph, who just did an incredible show.
0: Yeah, such a phenomenal show, girlies. That was so awesome.
1: I tell you what, I've been hearing a lot of Vera Allen this week, and it's been breaking my heart, as it did the very first time I listened to all of those songs. So keep it up, everyone. Four more days, something like that.
0: It's Wednesday, and there's some more days, and then it will be
1: Thursday,
0: Sunday.
1: Friday, Saturday, Sunday, yeah. And the great thing about today, because it's New Zealand Music Week, 100%, of course.
0: 100%.
1: You all have voted for 100% New Zealand music tracks this week. So the whole top 10 this week is all New Zealand music.
0: Let's go.
1: How freaking good. 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
0: Yeah, totally. 5395, favourite tracks from Aotearoa, what have you been listening to? Send them in. We want to hear it.
1: But we're going to count down tonight the top 10 tracks as voted by you this week from the 95 BFM playlist. And let's just say you've got some mighty fine taste, listeners.
0: I know. And
1: not bad.
0: Not bad. Not bad. And
1: what's
0: I'm trying
1: that?
0: To count.
1: Four debutantes.
0: She already knows off the top of her head. She's
1: two
0: so clever.
1: Two at the bottom, two at the top.
0: Mm-mm-mm.
1: It's going to be pretty crazy.
0: I'm actually really excited.
1: Me
0: to
1: too.
0: Get into it.
1: I'm so excited that I think we should, Ella.
2: Number 10.
1: We held our breath for that one. It is a debutante.
0: literally held my breath for that.
1: We did hold our breath. This week's number 10 is a brand new track by Tamaki's very own Ben Chavez. This is Sitting Beside. 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

0: Ben Gervais sitting beside your number 10 on this week's 95 BFM Top 10 with Ella and Caitlin for Wednesday, the 27th of May. What a beautiful track. And hey, if you liked that song, if you loved that song, if you thought I could dance to that, then hey, you can.
1: You can.
0: You can. This Friday night, Ben Gervais is having a single release party for Sitting Beside, that very song, at the Ponsonby Social Club. So you can go along and get your tickets and you can tell Ben Gervais, hey, I heard this on the 95 BFM Top 10. Congratulations.
1: Congratulations.
0: Number 10.
1: And now.
0: Debutante.
1: Debutante. And now we know all the words and we're going to go and boogie all night long.
0: Yeah, yeah.
1: And give you our appreciation and our love. Shout out, Ben.
0: Shout out, Ben. What a beautiful track.
2: Number 9.
1: Moving right along.
0: We're swift tonight.
1: We're swift. Yeah, we've got the fire. Number 9 on the 95 BFM Top 10 this week is an awesome artist all the way from Otepote, Dunedin.
0: Oh,
1: shout out Dunners.
0: Shout out Dunners.
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0: Midnight, Petrol Station by Phaedra Love. That is your number 9 on the 95BFM Top 10 with Ella and Caitlin. It is Wednesday the 27th of May, 15 minutes past 7, and we are counting down the top songs, the 10 top songs as voted for by you, dear listener, in the country. Isn't that exciting, Caitlin?
1: Yeah, of the whole week. It's our last one for May, actually. It's our 7th chart show together.
0: Oi!
1: If you can even believe it, we missed our anniversary.
0: Very naughty.
1: Feel free to also text in 5395, happy anniversary, Ella and Caitlin, for 2 weeks ago.
0: Yeah.
1: Send us lots of love, no hate, love.
0: And well wishes for our future and tidbits. And
1: our 7th, 8th, 9th, 10th, as long as they keep us on, which hopefully is a little bit
0: longer. Hopefully is a little bit longer because
1: we're having a lot of fun counting down. And we love looking at every song that you've voted for this week. You can text in, of course, every week to 5395 to vote for your favourite song. 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
0: That's how it works.
1: Unless you want to send like a pigeon, but I probably wouldn't recommend it because the doors are quite heavy at BFM and so it's a bit hard to get in.
0: Yeah, and we don't always have the windows open because it's actually been really cold recently.
1: It's winter, but something to warm us up, Ella.
0: What, Caitlin?
1: If you'll indulge for a little second.
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1: 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Your number 8 on the 95 BFM Top 10 this week. Of course, they've had their fourth week. This is their fourth week on the charts.
0: Woo!
1: 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Your number 8 on the 95 BFM Top 10 for Wednesday the 27th of May. Keep it locked. We're going to be counting down for the rest of the night.

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16: That is right. You are on the 95 BFM Top 10 with Ella and Caitlin for Wednesday, the 27th of May. And we are counting down the top 10 tracks of this week as voted by you, our wonderful, wonderful listener. And of course, with it being 100% New Zealand only music week here on 95 BFM, all of these tracks are here from New Zealand, all local. And how good are they, Ella?
7: Yeah, yeah. They're so good.
16: They're so good. Number eight we had was, Juni with One of These Days. What was number nine?
7: Number nine was Phaedra Love, Midnight Petrol Station.
16: Oh, love you, Oti Poti. Big fan. And of course, number 10 was Ben Gervais with Sitting Beside.
7: Yeah, two dibs.
16: So far.
7: More to go. Two dibs and a long runner. Shout out, Johnny.
16: Fourth week on the top 10.
7: Okay.
16: Good song that everyone loves. Pop off.
7: Pop off, queen.
3: Number seven.
7: On to another song that is just staying on these charts, and for good reason. This song was number eight last week. It is now number seven on the 95 BFM Top 10. This is Clear Path Ensemble with Tongue Rhythm. 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
0: 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It is 7:30 on the dot. 7:31, actually. Sorry. Wednesday, the 27th of May.
1: And we've got a special guest in the booth, everyone. Our boss!
0: Yay!
1: Tom!
0: Welcome, Tom. Welcome to the Top 10 with Ella, Caitlin,
1: and Tom.
2: It's great to be here. I've been loving the music. Kind of unsure why the songs I voted for haven't made it on yet. But maybe they're in the back half of the show.
0: Yeah, maybe. Yeah. That's for us to know and you to find out.
1: No,
0: listeners.
1: I mean, Tom knows.
2: No, I mean, let's guess.
1: Okay.
2: Well, number 7, moving up from number 8 last week. So shout out Corey Champion. That album, well, I suppose that album release show is part of Strange Winter Friday, June 12th. It's going to be a great show.
1: Yeah. Yes. He dropped that album today.
0: Today!
1: After an interview on, and had an interview on 95 BFM Breakfast with Rosetta, which you can go and listen to on the BCast.
0: And go and buy that album.
2: Yep. Yeah. What a massive legend, Corey Champion. But speaking of legends.
1: Wait. You've got to get to know this.
3: Number 6.
2: 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It's number 6 for the 95 BFM Top 10 with K-Dog and Elevator.
1: And T-Bone.
2: It's the last top 10 of New Zealand Music Month. 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
1: Ooh.
2: Who is known for playing music with his friends. It's Harry W. playing jazz with the homies.
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2: That's right. It is Wednesday, the 27th of May, and you are on the 95 BFM Top 10 with Ella and Caitlin. That was your number six, Harry W. Go, Harry!
3: Yeah.
2: With Playing Jazz with the Homies. I'm never playing jazz with the homies, and here's what I'm saying. We've got to start doing it.
3: We've got to start playing jazz with the homies.
2: If that's what playing jazz with the homies is like, sign me up for life.
3: Put our names down, Governor.
2: We're
3: and do you know what? Actually, Caitlin, firstly, do you know what?
2: Governor. Sorry, carry on.
3: I think Caitlin is actually an aspiring drummer. So you can be playing jazz
2: aspiring.
3: With the homies.
2: Aspiring?
3: Oh, sorry, did I?
2: All right.
3: She's a
2: very talented drummer.
4: Number five.
3: And she's trying to shut me up. But I was leading to the point that it would be really awesome to be in a band with her.
2: Oh, you've already and got a drummer.
3: Okay, secrets.
2: Oh, sorry.
3: Anyway, right along. Number five this week on the 95 BFM Top 10 is another artist band that has been in this top 10 for 4 weeks.
2: Holy heck,
3: good job. 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Keep it locked on the boo.

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1: Woohoo! Woo-hoo!
0: Last week that was number six. They're creeping up.
1: They're creeping up on their fourth week.
0: This is very impressive stuff. That's these guys like are ripping.
1: They'd be good relay runners.
0: Mm-hmm. Yep.
1: Yep. Tom's back in the booth and Tom was not impressed by that one. You know how you run a relay? Yeah, you could do that.
0: It's called leapfrog.
2: But you'd both just be running at the same time.
1: Well, yeah, I guess.
0: And high-fiving because you're mates and you're having a really awesome time.
1: So maybe just a run. Yes, much like The Ideas, our favourite duo.
0: Yeah, absolutely.
1: Holy moly, Ella, if you can even believe it, we've got four more songs to go.
0: Yeah, and speaking of four more songs to go, four more songs from New Zealand.
1: Yeah.
0: Because it is 100% New Zealand week here on 95 BFM. And we want to know what you guys have been listening to. So text in
1: 5395. Jinx.
0: Jinx, you owe me a soda. What have you been listening to? Which Aotearoa artist have you been loving? Tell us, we want to know.
3: Number four.
1: Oh, number four is a goodie this week, everyone. Well done. You're number four on the 95 BFM top 10 with Caitlin and Ella, or Ella and Caitlin, however you want to word it, I guess, was last week's number one. This track, oh my God, we're going to be dancing so much in a second. This is Takatapu Nani with Only Girl. You're number four this week on the 95 BFM top 10.
0: Let's go.
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0: UK rapper Kofi Stone is making his New Zealand debut this November and performing live at the Turning Fork
1: as part of his All the Flowers Have Bloomed album tour.
0: Witness Kofi Stone's incredible storytelling and reflective lyricism set to his distinct sonic fusion of jazz, soul and hip-hop. 95 BFM presents Kofi Stone, All the Flowers Have Bloomed tour, Saturday, November 14th at the Turning Fork. 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
2: 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We're in the top three now.
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3: 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Number three is Liao with La La La. Don't go anywhere. We're going to see you soon.

0: Number three on the 95 BFM top 10 this week with Ella and Caitlin. That was Liao with La Lele. Woohoo!
1: Very good. Liao on tour in the UK at the moment.
0: Shout out, Liao. Good.
1: Shout out. You're on the 95 BFM top 10, of course, and we are going to keep going because we've got two tracks left, baby.
0: You.
2: Number two.
1: Oh, I love that one. That is so peaceful. Your number two on the 95 BFM top 10 this week is another debutante here on 95 BFM. Just released this track. Your number two this week is Jasmine Mary with Drunk at the Gym. You're on the BFM top 10, 95 BFM, of course. Keep it there. We've got one more song to go.
0: Yeah.

0: You're number two on the 95 BFM Top 10 with Ella and Caitlin for Wednesday the 27th of May. It's Jasmine Mary with Drunk at the Gym, the new one with an incredible music video out.
1: So good. I've never been drunk at the gym. Caitlin, have you been drunk at the gym?
0: I hope not. But if I have, I can't remember. Oh, sorry, it's the big moment, guys.
1: Hold your breath, hold your breath.
0: Number one! I can't believe it. We're here. We've made it.
1: I just froze for a second because there was so much clapping.
0: It's number... You get used to it, girl. We're 7 weeks in. We've got another week next week.
1: And it's so exciting. What's even more exciting is that number one on the 95 BFM Top 10 this week is Jackal the Blackal with Peking Duck.
0: Very good. Hey, and we're going to leave you with this track as well because it's 8 o'clock right now and Freak the Sheep with Taylor McGregor and maybe some special guests I've heard whispers is up next. We've been Ella and Caitlin. We love you so much. Thanks for having us. We'll see you next week.
1: Yeah,
0: here's number one.
1: We love you.

absurd. Your runaway bird abruptly hung by the viaduct, strung and braised, burning on his bunts, and my time was up. Rust away, disturbed on the southern, my rising luck. Flying dark rays, when the knife was blood, masquerades, hunt against a part of my life but one. Fire hushed, hatred too bloody, never a chase of fuck but hurting in my prior months. God was too anxious, killed the flock that hadn't cried enough. Caught a dunce to hide his bluff, guns afflate the herd, no sympathy from the higher ups. Mothers pay worse, cause Chrissy don't wanna hire us. Watered up relief from the river stream, but I'm tired, nothing came from the quiet cuffs. Naming for a bona fide, a sniper's judge, Caesar didn't save another slice for us. Take a chance, lie, shunning mouth wide shut, jaw break, you give me false stuff, the implies cut. Little sibling package, didn't manage with a lifeless husk. Cold body hatching, another one wants to bite the dust. Scruffy hair filling and plot me to grab the slightest trust. Man pairs high corrupt, couldn't bear witness when the law they couldn't slide enough. Rattled by the book, by their luck you can smell the stench, strike and punch on him. Bottle fluence took the lighter puff and pressed the shot he tried. Only bread and drop for when his dire guts stated about his yarn pill. Time the sails in, why his tires pumped. Parmesan trails by the gratings all the while and where the mice come up. Artisan sale, pricey veil, shifting the diner rush. Tomcat dumping in, ratting for a diamond cut. Lost tap begrudgingly

The viaduct, strung and braised, burning on its bunks, and my time was up. Rushed the waves, served as on the southern, my rising luck. Flying duck raised when the knife was blunt. When the knife was blunt. The only way I got it, probably hung by the viaduct, strung and braised.

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2: Hello. Kia ora, it's Taylor here. Just me for now, here on Freak the Sheep doing New Zealand music as per. May have some rock and roll guests arrive at some point. But I'm just working out, getting my bearings. And I'll start with some Emily Odrosa, because she is playing at Sweet Treats at Whammy on Thursday. It's the EE Machine, and I'm very excited to have her in New Zealand playing songs like this. This is Drinking During the Day.

0: That was a new one from Delaney Davidson with Everything Is Here. Before that, How the Unclear, Cosmonaut, bit of 3Ds. I just got a very special phone call from 95BFM legend Johnny Very, inspired by the sounds of Delaney, to look up a live recording from the 95BFM family band, I believe the story was a band didn't turn up, so everyone at BFM just had a jam, and he wants to hear it, and I want to hear it. I think my Uncle Paul might be in it. Live in the Lounge, 31st of May, 2018. Here you go. No idea what this is, but it's Freak the Sheep, and as long as it's New Zealand, it'll do.
1: 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We've got them all out in the BFM Lounge. Can you hear me out there? Yeah. Oh man, sounds wild. Is everyone going to behave?
2: Yeah.
1: No! Okay, well, don't let me hold you up. I'm going to hit this New Zealand Music Month live to air sting, and you guys can work your magic. How does that sound?
0: Thanks, Johnny Vera, from 2018.
1: Playing? Figure it out, you've got about 10 seconds.
0: What intro?
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0: That was pretty sweet. 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
2: 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Also, Johnny requesting that was a great trick to make it sound like he was hosting this show. 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Very cool. Also, quite likely to. Maybe I'll find some more weird live tours from the archives. But what a good and lovely solo from Uncle Paul at the end there. 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What a talent. From the past.
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Welcome back to Freak the Sheep. There was an old one from Liam Finn, because I felt like it. Been up the road before that. Echo was. Very cool show coming up. At Double Whammy on Friday. Lady Six, Malcolm Mackay, Christopher El Parento, and Geneva AM. That's an outrageous lineup. I don't know what the occasion is, but geez, some good showbiz. And inspired by Johnny Vieri's request to play a live thing. I'm just looking for funny live things. And I found another one from 2018. This is Hours, which is a Julian Dine song featuring Lady Six, but it's the Two Farben Redux, which is with Jonathan Crayford, who I believe is also doing something soon. But for anyway, look, it's a live recording. I don't know what it sounds like, but it's Lady Six. And then after that, Malcolm Mackay with Coupe. This could be good. I don't know. Yeah, sounds good.

That is a new one from Disaster Radio that might be an old one. But I got very excited that he's awoken from his hibernation. It'll do for now. Here's one from Living Perfection. One of the best at the moment, I reckon. This is Late the Disco.

0: Don't hit that snooze button. 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
6: Okay, I just remembered it's New Zealand Music Month. It's always, let's just freak the sheep. It's all we ever do. Everyone else is copying our thing. Hey, it's the, speaking of New Zealand Music Month, it's the AMAs tomorrow, Aotearoa Music Awards at the Civic. There's some cool things happening. Maybe some cool people will win. Someone who's been awarded a very special prize is Shafu, who's been inducted into the Hall of Fame. And in keeping with finding random live tours on BFM, I've just found a Shafu in the Crates performing at BFM in 2001. Let's give that a go. This is a top floor. Don't know. Could be fun. Do some Phoebe Rings after that. Maybe something else that's relevant to awards and showbiz.

new one from CeraBe, I believe, playing a show this weekend. All right, here's some old stuff. Vibe Shift. It's the Pin Group with Jim. And then maybe some Snapper on Freak Sheep.

0: it was Blood Bakes. And back in a moment.
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This is a new one from Clearpath Ensemble that I'm informed is very much on the BFM airwaves in the top 10, but I haven't heard it, so... Tongue Rhythm. Because I don't listen to...

Well, there you go, Cleopatra and Samuel. That was lovely. I've just heard urgent news that my special guests, some of the band from Wellington, Darts, may or may not be joining us for the last 20 minutes of Freak the Sheep. But here's the Dance Asthmatics.

look at those drapes.

0: huge news. It's killed the Dance Asthmatics because you wouldn't believe it. The kings of showbiz.
1: Well, well, well. What is it?
2: Taylor McGregor.
0: Look who's decided to turn up at prime plugging time.
3: This is right. My name's Clark Matthews. I'm from the Bad Dars from Wellington, New Zealand. With me is my erstwhile drummer. Grease management of darts.
1: Just landed down in Auckland, hit Barilla, ate 20 dumplings, feeling greasy.
0: That's why you just got here, was you were eating fucking dumplings?
1: It was an absolutely essential part of my experience coming here.
0: I've had Sam Harmony in my ear all week begging darts to come and plug the show at Goblin.
1: And where, sorry?
0: Is that where it is?
1: Yep.
0: Goblin.
1: Goblin down some good New Zealand music, baby.
0: Oh, God. How were the dumplings?
1: Oh, good. Oh, good. Pork and chives, man. Keep it classic.
0: Did you you famously shot a video there, didn't you?
3: We shot that one all over Dominion Road, actually. But you know what I'm here to talk about? I'm here to talk about Ponsonby Road on Friday night. Oh,
0: I wish you were here for the whole show. You're so good at radio.
3: And I think there's only about 10 or 15 tickets left. And that's crazy in my opinion, because like, why is there? Why, there should be none left, if you ask me. But 10 or 15.
0: Well, there will be for all your little like Gremlin fans. It's going to be an interesting experience for
3: yes.
0: them to go to.
3: What can you tell me about Goblin? Because I don't know much about Goblin anything.
0: It is cool.
1: Cool. All right.
0: He's right. Got a frozen Coke as well. Just, that was what that noise was. No, it's Swish.
3: Swish.
0: It's love above. It. It's like basically Golden Dawn because it's upstairs.
3: Yeah, right.
0: No, it's cool. It's got no roof.
3: Okay.
0: They made the roof come off, which is
1: what?
0: Yeah.
3: Is it a Christchurch Stadium or something?
1: Singing to the Stars?
0: Yeah.
3: Wow. All right. Okay, I'm
0: I don't know
3: that.
0: If they do it at nighttime, but
3: it's
0: so very cool.
1: Inside, maybe?
0: And Sam Harmony is looking after it, and we, you know.
3: We love Sam Harmony. Matthew Crawley is somehow involved.
0: Yeah.
3: Crawley.
0: This is when he messaged me, being like, oi, get dads up. I was like, do you manage dads? Like, what is, I made no sense. Famous dance music guy.
3: Turned rock promoter.
0: That's guy.
3: Yeah, listen, I'm well connected. What can I say? I know everyone who's out there in the Auckland music industry. I know Lord. I know Kath Anderson from the Music Commission.
0: That's it.
3: I know Sam Harmony. That's the three.
0: That's the three.
1: The three big three.
3: The big dogs.
0: Well, no, let's make it a Rushmore. Who else is on there?
3: Number four, like the Mount Rushmore.
0: If that's the top three.
3: Oh, man. I don't want to be controversial, but
0: I'm sitting right here, baby.
3: What's his name? Oh, what's that fucker? What's that
0: my
3: guy
0: name
3: from?
0: Is Taylor.
3: Is it Chris? Chris
0: Gudby.
3: Gudby?
0: Yeah.
3: Gudby?
0: Chris Gudby.
3: Chris Gudby. Hey, I think this guy's my mafioso of Auckland music. But anyway, what are we here to do?
0: That's honestly really cuts deep because he hosts the show with me, and I can't believe you picked him. And
1: space
0: me.
1: For one more.
0: No, Rushmore's four.
3: You're the Statue of Liberty, brother.
0: Who? Let's play a dart song.
3: Let's play a dart song,
0: and then talk more, and then make
3: yeah,
0: it
3: sure.
0: do other things.
3: Here's I got a niche. We got any live darts? Can we play some live darts?
0: Actually, can I? I'm going to say not steal, but team up with you on this. So earlier, Johnny Berry called me and made me play like a live recording from 2018, and I've played a bunch of random live recordings. And do you know what you do have a live recording of?
3: Deep Dive Festival 2021.
0: Deep Dive Festival 2021, which
3: Dominion Road Dumpling House,
0: which is my festival.
3: Yeah,
0: and
3: man.
0: I don't know why there is a recording of this.
3: Who recorded it?
0: Maybe Hunter.
3: I guess Rowan.
0: Yeah.
3: Shout outs.
0: But yes, there is that.
3: Yeah, that's what I thought.
0: Which one did you want?
3: We got Dominion Road.
0: Yeah, I think it's live at live at Deep Dive.
3: Let's play
1: Serendipitous
3: Dominion Road.
1: Dumplings in my tummy.
3: Open parenthesis. Dumpling house. Close.
0: And I get to reminisce about when I did showbiz. There you go. It's beautiful.

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0: Pod BFM. My name is Clark Matthews. I hope everyone else in Tamaki Makaurau is having as good an evening as I am. Listen, personally, I'm a pretty big fan of that band Darts We Just Play, Taylor. I don't know about you.
1: Yeah, they have their moments.
0: They have their moments. I hear you can
1: they're
0: see
1: gonna
0: them.
1: They're going to have a moment.
0: They're going to have a moment this Friday. At Goblin City, you're beautiful. In Ponsonby Road. And you know what? I could gobble right now. Could gobble some classic 80s Auckland Tamaki Makaurau punk rock.
1: Just to put a bit of shape. Bit of a rare shape.
0: Yeah,
1: we've
0: sure.
1: got of not long left. You've turned up with like, I'm going to say 13 minutes of the show left. We play one dart song.
0: Beautiful.
1: So you're going to get to pick one each.
0: This is true. Yeah. And
1: we might go 5 minutes over, but I know the boys are there, right?
0: And that's okay. I do feel bad about this because Rollies has requested 3 songs so far and none of them have been. None of them have been
1: on the
2: it's
1: machine.
2: It's a shame. But how about you pick one up?
0: Yeah.
2: And I'll come back afterwards.
0: Just I like this.
1: Just to... I did really want to play Deja Voodoo, but they don't have the one we want. So what are we listening to first?
0: We're taking, this is one of my favorite bands. This is an 80s Auckland punk band called The Warners. Shout outs to this band. They have a sick music video on YouTube for the song called Satellite Surfing, shot out of Piha. This song is about surfing satellites, I guess. I don't know what a satellite surfing is, but let's check it out. This is The Warners. This is some flying nun head shit here from me right now, from Clark Matthews, from the band Darts. But like cool flying nun, not nerd flying nun. This is like flying nun for people who, you know, can get hard. Play it.

0: 95 BFM. You're back with Clark Matthews. And listen, honestly, I've had a good time. We got to get out of here. Rollies is going to chuck on one song and then we're going to bounce out of this room because we showed up to the show so late.
1: You've done really well, though.
0: We've done pretty well.
2: Yeah. Quick, tight 15 minutes and then we're out.
0: Yeah, yeah. Listen.
1: And by tight, we are going over, but...
0: Friday night, Goblin Bar, 9:30, probably for the Darts Boys, I'd say. Come through, have a beer, see some punk rock music.
1: She was playing the Darts song. Nah.
0: That's a decision for Rollies to make, man. I'm just going to talk to the people looking quickly while you make that decision.
2: Right, right. Well, just to sign it out, can we get No Joy by the Beths?
0: Oh, my God. Wow, shout outs.
2: Classic little number. It's a great arrangement.
1: Yeah, there you go. Great.
0: All right. See you later, Auckland City.
2: See you on Friday.
1: Let's go watch State of Origin.
0: What?
1: Hell yeah.

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2: Maynard Larkin has galloped out the gate with his stunning new alt country album, Rattlesnake Boy, out now via Lil Chief Records. 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
4: Yo.
5: Yo, yo, yo.
6: What?
5: What?
4: We have a very special guest tonight. We have Anwan himself.
5: Anwan! Hello, how we doing?
4: Say hi to chat.
5: Sup chat. How are we? Hey boss, hey Nigel. Hello.
4: Didn't mean to interrupt dude, but what were the first few tracks that you played?
5: So I played some New Zealand music. The first was from my friend Beneficiary 4141 27341, aka Cam, aka Commander Cambo, a track called Rise and Pine from a real beautiful album called Experience Life. Then I played an unreleased track by my friend Modo Komodo called Underestimate. And then I played the modern classic that is Train to Lods from Surly.
4: Shout out, Uncle.
6: Shout out.
5: Shout out, Scott. Shout out, Surly. Hell yeah. Three very, very talented musicians.
4: Yeah, yeah. I particularly really like that first track that you played. That was beautiful.
5: Oh, it's so gorgeous. It's like some of the most melancholic music I've heard in like a long time.
4: How'd you come across it?
5: I came across it just by being an Instagram follower of Cam's. And last year, sort of... Actually, it was this year, earlier this year. They dropped the album, Experience Life, and it was just announced on the day that it was coming out, and then I was like, oh, well, I'm going to listen to that, and I listened to it, and it was incredible. Oh, yeah. And ever since, I've just been rinsing it anytime I'm able to play drumless music, but there's also some really amazing dubstep on it as well.
4: Oh yeah,
5: and even some black metal as well, if you like.
4: Oh,
5: that.
4: Whoa!
5: This album is everything.
4: Yeah, that's quite a pivot from ambient all the way to.
5: I think when you listen to it, like you'll hear the sort of. Like, there's definitely like a spectrum of like sound to it, but like the mood is very. It's quite, you know. Yeah, it's quite continuous.
4: Mm. Yeah, you're gonna have to send that to me after this, bro. Because yeah. I need to.
6: Are you gonna be playing
4: to
6: any more tonight?
5: Yeah, definitely will.
6: Hell yeah.
5: Yeah.
4: Yeah. Yeah. You gotta let us know. You gotta let the listeners know as well when you do.
5: Hell yeah.
6: Sure.
4: Yeah. And then we are excited to hear the Simulacra remixes today as well, man.
5: Yes. So, yeah, this album is coming out in the next like 2 hours, actually, tomorrow. And
4: oh, so midnight.
5: Yeah, midnight. Ostensibly, I think hopefully the distributor, DistroKid, will play ball and have it all out by then. But we'll find out. But yeah, tomorrow. It'll be out tomorrow.
4: So all the listeners are lucky tonight get to listen to it an hour and a half early.
6: That Nunu,
4: bro.
5: Yeah, if you're all here tonight, you're gonna get an exclusive preview and you get to hear me talk about every single track, which is pretty cool, right?
4: Fire. Should we get straight into it then?
5: Yeah, hard out. So this first track is I think the first thing I want to say before I like go into the each individual track is like just what we hear. I'm just really like blown away just by like how I've managed to get five of my favorite New Zealand producers on this album, and they've given me their time to remix a track from the album. And I'd say that like I was in a bit of a conflicted headspace between trying to make club music and just being really angsty about the world, and I was feeling a bit jaded about club culture at the time. Still do a bit, but maybe I've reconciled that a bit more. But I think, yeah, I just want to say a big shout out to all the artists that have put this body of work together. So Airy, Current Bias, Ayaluna, Kadu, and Cultive. Also shout outs to Cultive for mastering the whole project. And I reckon you all have just really kind of heightened the original album to a more like club-oriented degree, to a more euphoric degree. And thank you all. But yeah, this first track, track one on the album, is by Airy.
4: This is probably my most favourite track, not gonna lie.
5: Yeah, it's pretty sick. It's a sort of dubstepy garage kind of number. So this is their version of actually the last track on the original album, Delusional State. So that was initially like a jungle track, and then Airy just flipped it into a more sort of like watery kind of fluid sounding garagey dubstep tune. So here it is.
6: Play that.

0: Yo,
1: G, like, that was fire. Like, I really like that track only because it's such a versatile tune to use with, like, UK funky. You could use it with garage, dubstep, broken beat, like a nice warm-up tool as well, like fire, or like, man, peak time heater as well.
0: Yeah, hard out. Nice. Such a versatile tune. Everyone, don't sleep on Airy. Tap in. They make everything. They make amazing jungle as well. They make amazing dubstep, amazing all kinds of stuff, just as bosses said, you know, very, very versatile artist. Very amazing human being as well. So,
1: yeah, shout out Airy.
2: I guess a question from me.
0: Yes.
2: Is when you're listening to that track from I guess the standpoint of that's a track that you sent to go get remixed, what are the aspects that you like the most about it in terms of, you know, like the combination between what you've made originally and what each artist has kind of brought to each individual track? What about that track?
0: I think with this one, I really like how, I love hearing like in like a garage, sort of like a more sort of slower kind of, like flowy kind of garagey kind of rhythm. Mm. I think it kind of, really contrasts with the original track quite well in that sort of way. Also, I like how Airy kind of takes on the more sort of melodic sort of like aspects of the original track and then just really kind of, you know, like expands on that sort of side of it. Because, the original track, there's like a lot of euphoria in it, but there's also a lot of hardness in it as well. But also, they carry through the bass in a very interesting way as well. So, like, if you listen to the other one, there's, it kind of, it carries on the same mood. But, in a more sort of, in a more kind of chill way, but it's still very driving. It's great. It's real cool. And I like, and there's like these like kind of flutters that it has in it. And those flutters are real similar to the flutters in like the previous, in like the original track, but it's very different. So
1: I also like the subtle homages to sound system culture just sprinkled in there nicely as well. It's cool. I really like it.
0: Tap in.
2: If you're listening right now, tap in.
1: So, what about our next track?
0: So, our next track is the Kadu remix of the second to last track of the original album, Simulacra. So, this is a dark UK garage, New Zealand garage kind of cut from the NZG King himself. It's very dark sounding. I think this one, like, I far prefer this song to the original, to be honest. I think I kind of rushed the original. If I'm being really honest, I tried to make it a club track, but didn't really sort of commit myself to, like, perfecting it. But I think Carl just did the work for me here at the end of the day and just sort of made it, like, a banger. I'd definitely rinse out if I'm, you know, around the 130, like, garagey dubstep kind of tempo. So,
1: What happened to the other track as well?
0: The other track, oh, my God. This is why I hate Record Box. Okay, so I swear to God, I had all of the WAV files at 16-bit WAV, and, like, so the next one I was going to play was, like, track two of the remix album, which is the current Bias remix of A Parallel Sector, which is an amazing song. It's 184 BPM. It's just so incredible. It has, like, times when it's real half-time, but then it goes really jungly at the end. I was so excited to show you all, like a jungly side of Current Bias, which, as you probably imagine, just sounds incredibly amazing. And I think, their rendition of it is just incredible. We will try our best to recover the song, hopefully, but...
2: if not, you just got to tap in.
0: Yeah.
2: But, album's out soon.
0: But if not, you'll be able to listen to it within the next 24 hours, well within the next 24 hours. It's such an incredible rendition of the song, A Parallel Sector. And, and I think the inverse of that happens on there. Like, A Parallel Sector, the original, is like a lot, it's more of a chill kind of, well, not really chill, but it's like a kind of, it's like a garagey sort of like electro kind of fusion. Whereas, like Jackie takes it up to 184 beats per minute. So it's just full noise, very glitched out. very, very techy, very, very technical, very overstimulating in like the best way possible. So yeah, it just definitely flips the original song on its head. Ah, so, so good. Fine. Amazing. Yeah.
1: Right, let's hear this third track.
0: But yeah, let's back to the Kalu one, because we've got that on our hands right now. Let's crank it. Hell yeah.

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0: Yo, yo, yo.
1: Hello.
0: Hello.
2: We back.
1: Okay. Cool.
0: Cool. Very, very cool.
1: Yeah, I agree. Quite broken beat, huh?
0: Yeah, very. Yeah, a lot of broken beat on this remix album, you know? But I think from here, we're going to go more into the dubstep territory, and then after, you know, the final track, the Cult of track, and that's crazy. But this one, which is coming in now, is the Aya Luna remix of Psionic Discipline. And so Aya Luna, now they're awesome. I would say one of my favorite dubstep producers in New Zealand, hands down. Like, really sort of, I feel like a lot of dubstep in New Zealand is missing the kind of melody. It's missing the kind of
1: space.
0: Yeah, missing the space. Everything's like everyone's just trying to make the weirdest bass sound ever. And like, hey, that's cool, you know, like all good. Like,
1: to each their own.
0: Yeah, exactly. To each their own. And you know, and like, hey, we all appreciate a bit of wobble. But I think I would, and again, I would say this with every single artist on this project. But I think, yeah, with Aya Luna, like, you know, they bring the bass, but they also bring like melodic kind of vibes. They have like quite a big R&B influence, which I love, because I also have a massive R&B influence flowing through my work, which is, you know, one of the reasons why I enlisted Aya Luna for this project. And did an amazing job. Kind of what they did with like the melody on this one is that they took the same melody from the original track, but then they changed the root note to make it slightly different in sound. And the results is amazing. Really, really nice sort of like floaty dubstep track for kind of halfway through a set, or you know, just to kind of like simmer but keep the vibe going. And really, really euphoric. Very, very beautiful. Yeah.
1: Yeah, I agree. It was, yeah, Aya Luna is probably one of my most favorite Kiwi artists at the moment as well, just because of the ability to create space within dubstep, and man, gives a great listening experience. Especially with this remix they've done with your track, man. Like, the first time I heard it, man, damn.
0: Yeah, damn. All right,
2: I'm too high, play that.
0: Let's go.

Yo, so that was the Ayaluna remix of Psionic Discipline. While Boss is trying to find a dongle, because we are so dedicated to playing this Current Bias remix of A Parallel Sector. For now, I'm just going to introduce the final track on the remix EP. So this is a remix by a producer called Cultive, who is also an amazing mastering engineer. He is a dubstep producer primarily, but he's also made some pretty cool tech step, drum and bass. This remix is of Money Chose Our Warlords, which is the second track from the original album. And this is sort of like a drill grime dubstep track, but it's at 168 beats per minute, so you can play it while you're like rinsing a jungle set. I definitely see this as like a track that you'll kind of rip, you know, halfway through a jungle set, maybe if you're kind of like flicking between like footwork, like real bassy juke jungle, just like the really, really fast hectic stuff. It goes pretty crazy. Yeah, really, really good track. And yeah, let's hear it. And also shout outs to Alice, aka Cultive, for mastering all my music. You are the man, bro. I've learned so much from you.

0: and hell yeah, and may all that continue. But yeah, shout out to Ellis, amazing producer, amazing mastering engineer. If you want to get your stuff mastered, hit him up.
1: All right. Tap in.
0: Tap in.

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So, while we're waiting to get the Current Bias remix, this is another Current Bias track. It's a track called Module Step from a Fort Mahi compilation. Shout out to Jackie, you're awesome as.

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0: Hello, hello. Just choosing some more music for you all. Yeah, how are we doing tonight? How's everyone feeling? What's going on in Auckland?
1: Texting on 539.
0: Texting.
1: Make sure you get your B card,
0: dog. Make sure you get your B card. Just check for your B card right now, to be honest. Okay.
1: Get prizes and giveaways and whatever.
0: Yeah, you get everything.
1: Do you have a B card?
0: I am yet to get a B card, but I will. I'm actually reminding myself to get a B card, you know. So, yes. Okay, cool. I will, here we go. I'm going to play some Schlei. Nice. Cool. Boom. Here we go. Schlei.

0: Yes.
1: Man, I'm sure there would have been an easier way to do that, but... Yeah.
0: But we did it.
1: Yeah, we did it. Yeah,
0: we finally did it. Chat, I can now say that we are able to bring to you the current Bias remix of A Parallel Sector.
1: Should have been
0: not in web format, unfortunately, but in MP3, it will be good. The long-awaited one. This is, yeah. I think I already spoke about it at length while I was speaking on how much I loved the Karu one. Shouts to the Karu one again. I think I spoke a lot about that one. I really, really love that remix. Really, really great. Great garage rendition for the club. Amazing. But yeah, I think. Yeah, this one just turns up A Parallel Sector up another notch. I think the degree to which Jackie has manipulated and processed and transformed the original elements, it just sounds so different to the original track. But I think when you hear the original track and then you hear this one, like you can definitely hear the spirit of the original in there. But it's like, I'd say this one is probably the most drastic transformation of any of the tracks on the remix album, but I'm saying that in the best way possible.
1: Were you expecting, like, with all the artists doing the remixes, were you expecting them to do what they've done? Or were you expecting, like, what were your expectations?
0: Well, I think every artist stays true to their style on this one. So in that way I was, but I also wasn't, I was still very much blown away by all the output. Of it. Like, I think, yeah, it's interesting seeing, like, me blended into all of this, but there's, like, something, I think there's just something about when an artist remixes another artist, there's, like, a bit of them, there's a bit of you, but then there's just that kind of, I guess, that sort of, the fusion itself, and, like, you know, there's just how they think about music, and how they think about processing music, and then you've given them all this content to work with, and then there's just something... There's something about that in between, and it really is them. But I think, remixing is just real beautiful because it just sort of brings out a new side to them. So yeah, in a way, like this track, for example, is very true to Jackie. Like it's very in continuum with everything else that Jackie, aka current Bias, has made. And I'd say that with everyone else, but I think with each and every one of them, I've heard like a new side to them on this remix thing, which is really humbling. Really, really amazing, and that's really, you know, quite an honor, to be honest. So yeah, I reckon let's just play this track. We've been waiting for it for ages.
1: Yeah.
0: So let's do it. Hell yeah.

0: Yes, yes. So yeah, that is. I'm just so happy that we troubleshooted and that we did a cheeky WAV to MP3 conversion.
1: That was pretty satisfying.
0: That was so satisfying. I would have felt pretty bad leaving Current Bias out of this because, you know, like every single track on this remix album, I adore it. I'm very humbled to have it been given to me.
1: Bro, but you got to give yourself some credit as well, because if you hadn't made the Simulacra album in the first place, none of this would have been here. Exactly. So you know what I'm saying? Give yourself a pat on the back, though.
0: Yeah, I'm giving myself two pats on the back right now.
1: Yeah, fire.
0: Yeah, hell yeah. No, I think that's it feels like an achievement, you know. I mean, I'm proud of the album as it was, but I think I'm very proud of this remix album. But it's I agree. I think I have birthed it. We've all birthed it. I think I've me and five other people have collectively birthed it. Also, I want to give one more shout out. I want to give a shout out to Neve, my friend, who, aka No Harm, aka Neve 4, who's also a very talented individual, very, very talented producer and visual artist. And they helped out with the album cover for both the original album and this remix album. So I also want to thank you very much.
2: Yeah, shout out, Neve.
1: Shout out, Neve.
0: You're very awesome. And yeah, again, I've said this a million times already, but shout outs to every single artist on this project. Current Bias, Airy, Ayaluna, Kadu, Cultiv. Get to know all of them if you haven't gotten to know them.
1: Shout out Anwan.
2: Anwan!
0: Woo! And yeah, shout out to me. Fuck yeah.
1: Yeah.
0: Hell yeah. All right, we're going to play some ambient music.
1: And then I think we've earned ourselves a smoke.
0: Yeah, yeah. Have a bit of a smoko, and then might just play some Kiwi bass music after.
1: Fire.
2: Stay tuned.
0: Stay tuned.

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0: Yo, yo, yo. That is the end of the show.
1: Thank you.
0: Thank you.
2: Shout out, Aaron Warren.
0: Yeah, shout out, Boss and Nigel, for accompanying me during this whole 2 hours. And also providing me and Jan, you know? Like, it's been good.
1: Yeah, fine. Yeah,
0: and thank you for having me on your show, Boss, as well.
1: Man, it was a pleasure, dude.
0: Yeah.
2: No. Shout out New Zealand Music.
0: Shout out New Zealand Music.
1: Yeah. Shout out BFM.
2: Tap in.
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Can't we got White and Matter by SG playing? Yeah, went a pretty deep vibe just before, but reckon I'm gonna stick around the 140 for now. 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
0: sea. 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

world,

Right, that was Kumara Sweet by Journey. 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Yeah. Shout out Zoe.

this is going to be my last song of the night. Thank you for listening. If you're still listening, shout out. Yeah, you're listening to BFM. This has been Kyle. If you're still listening and you're going to be around on Friday, come to Wang Bar.

absurd, your runaway bird abruptly hung by the viaduct, strung and braised, burning on his bunts, and my time was up. Rust away, servant on the southern, my rising luck. Flying dark rays when the knife was blood, masquerades, hunt against a part of my life but one. Fire hushed, hatred too bloody, never a chase of fuck but hurting in my prior monks. God was too anxious, killed the flock that hadn't cried enough. Caught a dunce to hide his bluff. Guns have flayed the herd, no sympathy from the higher ups. Mothers pay worse, cause Chrissy don't wanna hire us. Watered up relief from the river stream, but I'm tired, nothing came from the quiet cuffs. Naming for a bona fide, a sniper's judge. Caesar didn't save another slice for us. Take a chance, lie shining, mouth wide shut. Jaw break, you give me false stuff, you imply it's cut. Little sibling package, didn't manage with a lifeless husk. Cold body hatching, another one wants to bite the dust. Scruffy hair filling and plot me to grab the slightest trust. Man pairs high corrupt, couldn't bear witness when the law they couldn't slide enough. Rattled by the book, by their luck you can smell the stench. Strike and punch on him. Bottle fluence took the lighter puff and pressed the shot he tried. Only bread and drop for when his diet got stated. Bought his yarn pill, time the sails in, why his tires pumped. Parmesan trails by the gratings all the while and where the mice come up. Artisan sale, pricey veil, shifting the diner rush. Tomcat dumping in, ratted for a diamond cut. Lost tap begrudgingly, partner without a minor fuss. Right, firstborn, my nigga. Runaway bird abruptly hung by the viaduct, strung and braised, burning on its bunks, and my time was up. Rushed the wave, servers on the southern, my rising luck. Flying duck raised when the knife was blunt.

You have entered Region 5.

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0: Oh, yeah.
1: Shit.
0: Oh, well, on that note.

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0: Sorry, I just have to ask. Your hoodie is so random. What is 95BFM?
1: Oh, I knew this was too good to be true.
0: What? Wait, where are you going?
1: No!
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1: Listen to the sound of my voice. You are not here. 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And now, without your responsibilities, without your job, without tomorrow, listen. In a clearing, you are lying down. 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

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Through the receiver, I hear it ringing. 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You read a book. You listen to the radio. It can be hard to believe. But I know that we are making our future. Listen. You know that you are making our future.

0: Maynard Larkin is shaking things up with his fantastic alt-country debut album, Rattlesnake Boy. And we've made it our album of the week. Not much in the tank, so I'm driving. That means we have copies of the vinyl to give away to B-card holders. Just stay tuned to breakfast all week for your cue to enter. Rattlesnake Boy, the new album from Maynard Larkin. 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

They call me a bunga, they poke fun at the accent. You only speak one language, I'm a bunga. They have nots and I have less, I park bench for an address. A bunga, we're always blessed with some bad press. 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Bunga, our only meanings are corporate scenes. The only lovers of a sports achievements. Shana,

0: leeches, the audacity. But I guess it is warranted until they need us. 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

shipping forecast is to be on the 13th of September. Southeast Iceland. And westerly 506. Southwest 3 1020.

right up, variable through, becoming southwest speaker, W5. Fair, moderate, Thames Dover White. Variable becoming southerly 2-4. Fair, moderate or good. Variable becoming southerly 2-4. Fair, good, and moderate with four vectors. Biscay, southeasterly 4. Fair, moderate, locally 4. South, east and northeast 4-5. And 7 times in southeast. Fair. Finister, south to southeast 4. Locally 5 or 6 to west and south. Fair. Moderate with four vectors. So, south to 4-5. Locally 6 to west. Occasional rain to west. Moderate with four vectors. Nothing faster than the Irish Sea. South to southwest. Increasing 5 or 6. Any fair. Good becoming moderate with four vectors. Shallow. Thank you.

Maynard Larkin has galloped out the gate with his stunning new alt country album, Rattlesnake Boy, out now via Lil Chief Records. Larkin teamed up with Tom Lark to create a cinematic record filled with bittersweet lyricism and charming melodies, which explores the tension between public bravado and private vulnerability. The new album from Maynard Larkin will be launched with a show at Whammy on June 26th and is available now wherever good music is found. Get my mind on the job.

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1: Atamaria, good morning. Ko Gabe Tokuingoa. Ko te fitu karaka, it's 7 o'clock. Finance Minister Nicola Willis will be delivering the National Party's budget for 2026 later today. The budget is expected to be in line with party policy, with a focus on a continued reduction in public sector operating costs. As inflation rises to 4%, the budget is projected to be fiscally restrained. The government will have to justify both the $300 million reduction to government operation spending and to it increasing their allowance for one-off capital expenditures from $3 billion to $5.7 billion. The Ministry for the Environment has been abolished in a parliament vote. The 40-year-old ministry has been scrapped and replaced with the Ministry for Cities, Environment, Regions and Transport. The new ministry's chief secretary, Nicola Gregg, says that the responsibilities of environmental management will be continued with an expanded focus on economic growth. The Green Party has condemned the move, with spokesperson for the Environment Lan Pham saying that the move would be unpopular with the New Zealand public as the coalition had not campaigned on the change. Ka whakawhiti ki tāwahi, international news. Republican Senator from Texas, John Cornyn, has lost his primary in a landslide to controversial opponent Ken Paxton. Cornyn, who has served in the Senate since 2002, faced an uphill battle for renomination against Paxton and ultimately took only 36% of the vote. Cornyn, along with colleague Bill Cassidy, are the first senators to lose renomination since 2012. Cornyn, while not a moderate, had worked with Democrats on some bills related to gun control and immigration issues. While both campaigned as hardline supporters of US President Donald Trump, Paxton had been endorsed by the president. Paxton, the current Texas Attorney General and now Senate nominee, is facing multiple ethics investigations, felony charges for financial fraud, and has been impeached by the Texas State House. He was also accused of frequent infidelity by his ex-wife. Due to this, some say that the race will be a perfect storm for Democratic nominee James Tallarico, giving Democrats some hope to win a Senate race in Texas for the first time since 1988. The head of the World Health Organization is calling for an immediate ceasefire in the Democratic Republic of the Congo to help deal with the ongoing Ebola outbreak. The Ebola outbreak is of a strain that has no approved cure treatment. Bundabigyo. The WHO chief, Tedros Adhanom Ghebreyesus, says that the conflict in the region is making targeted programs more difficult, with the spread of the disease rapidly outpacing the response. In addition, Uganda has closed its border with the Democratic Republic of the Congo, with other countries considering doing the same. Ghebreyesus says that while this can help reduce the spread of the virus, it blocks humanitarian efforts, especially with the ongoing conflict displacing large groups of people across borders. Arete kawa pūrongo. And that's the news.
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1: E nei ngā tohu wārere mō tēnei rā, your weather report for today. Mostly fine, with partly cloudy and sunny periods, along with high cloud. Light southwesterly winds, a high of 18 degrees, and an overnight low of 10 degrees. Sunrise today is at 20 past 7 this morning. Sunset is at 5:15 this evening. Nei ngā tohu wārere mō te apopo, your weather forecast for tomorrow. Rāmere, Friday, cloudy and then mostly cleary, warming nights, light winds becoming easterly. Arete tohu wārere, and that's your weather.
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1: And then, ahua tanga o tangaro mō tēnei rā, your Surf Report for today. Ki te tai Rāwhiti on the east coast, up to 4 feet of northeast swell with light offshore southwesterlies. Taipari, high tide, is at 5:15 this evening. Taitimu, low tide, is at 11 this morning, a score of 5 out of 10. Ki te tai Hauāuru on the west coast, up to 4 feet of southwest swell with light offshore westerlies. Taipari, high tide, is at 7:45 this evening, and Taitimu, low tide, is at 1:30 this morning, a score of 6 out of 10. And that's your news, weather and surf. Ko Gabe toku ingoa. The time is now 4 minutes past seven.
3: Oh, Gabe, was that your first raid?
1: Yes, it was. It was pretty obvious.
4: No, it was awesome. Thank you very much.
3: You did awesome. Oh,
1: thank you.
3: Oh, welcome to the crew, man.
1: Thanks.
4: You can never leave now.
3: I saw Coach Caster in the corner, and I was like, you're going to be okay. All right,
4: Thanks, Gabe.
3: Good morning, everyone.
1: Thanks very much.
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0: Okay, I hope you're feeling prepared.
1: Should we do this?
0: Yeah, embrace yourselves.
1: I don't think these plebs are going to know what freaking hit them.
0: I think they are. I think they are.
1: Surely by now they've learned to expect the unexpected on BFM Breakfast.
0: Yep, here you go.

0: You just stay home and play synthesizers.
1: Sometimes you have to stay home and play synthesizers.
0: Sometimes you sell your chair so you just stand there.
1: Sometimes you consider secondhand underpants.
0: That's rock bottom. That's when you know it's real bad.
1: I feel like it's, you know, that song, it just gets more and more and more, you know, relevant.
2: Relatable?
1: Yeah, relevant and relatable, which I don't know if we should be scared or we should just lean it.
0: Recession core, election year, inner city pressure. Sometimes you feel it on a Thursday morning.
1: You just stay
0: at
1: home.
0: At 7 a.m. If you want to stay home and play synthesizers today, that's all right.
1: What would you say, like, your favourite bit in Flight of the Conchords is?
0: In the series?
1: Yeah.
0: I don't even know. I think just, like, every meeting with their manager.
1: Murray, present.
0: I haven't seen the Flight of the Conchords in so long. I need to rewatch that.
1: Oh, I've watched it about, like, I'd actually hate to estimate how many times.
0: It's on Neon, eh?
1: Yeah, it was. Yeah, yeah. I think it's still there. I think one of my favourite bits is, what about your camera phone that I made you? A phone and a camera taped together. And he's like, oh, yeah. And then I think my other favourite bit is when Brett's sitting in that box and he watches Albie. That episode
0: that
1: of Albie. And then he just like starts crying. Oh, there's so many good bits.
0: Yes.
1: Holy moly.
0: Well, there you go, everyone. We started with Flight of the Conchords, Inner City Pressure.
1: Yeah.
0: Hopefully anyone out there who's feeling the pressure of their grind set on Thursday morning feels as though at least they can have a giggle about it.
1: Mm-hmm.
0: But here we are. Atamarie. E te whānau, kei te whakarongo koe ki te reo irirangi pōho. You're listening to BFM. Te parakuhi tēnei, this is Breakfast. Ko Brazera rawa ko Mili Maua. Kei te tekaumātahi miniti, tekaumārua miniti mai te whitu karaka, 12 minutes past 7. Mōrena, Mili.
1: Mōrena.
0: How are you after that?
1: Kei te tino pai aho. I am so good. Yeah, I'm not. I want to hear about everyone else's favourite Flight of the Conchords moments. So you can text us, 5395, or give us a call, 3093879, because there's some gems I might have forgotten.
0: Well, when I found the CD in the CD cupboard yesterday and I told the entire workplace that we will be starting with Flight of the Conchords tomorrow, this is exactly what we were hoping for. Someone just texted in, turning on the radio to Flight of the Conchords, making it okay that I did drag my ass out of bed and go to work. Love that for you. There was much debate around the office of what Flight of the Conchords song we should start with.
1: We just couldn't choose, eh?
0: Hippopotamus versus Rhinoceros was a top contender.
1: Yeah, Hippopotamus is pretty good.
0: As well as The Most Beautiful Girl in the Room.
1: You could be a part-time model.
0: You could be an air hostess in the 60s.
1: Oh.
0: Okay.
1: Brutal. How are you, Rosita?
0: Okay, they're bye. I'm real good after that.
1: Yeah.
0: I'm ready for the show. 100% Aotearoa music again. And there's much to play. Many awesome requests and favourite songs from people yesterday that we didn't get to play, so hopefully we'll get to squeeze some of them in, as well as some of our own wonderful tunes. This one here is Say No with DFDF off of that Mimic Sound compilation. Oh, it's good. And we got some great chats and such coming up as well.
1: Yes, we've got our bi-weekly catch-up with Deputy Mayor Desley Simpson. We're going to be talking about rates increasing and the increasing costs to the council amidst the war in Iran. So if you have any thoughts on those, text us through 5395, tell us all about it.
0: Mm-hmm.
1: And then of course we have New Zealand Icons selecting for New Zealand Music Month.
0: Mm-hmm.
1: For this week, so yeah.
0: Any hints for today or just that it's very important to us?
1: It's very important to Rosetta and I. Think girl power, think classic. I mean, I guess it's the idea of the bloody Eye concert. Jesus, it's 7 a.m. And then, of course, last but not least, we have our friends from the Department of Conservation coming up.
0: Just what the doc ordered.
1: To have little chats to take on Murray. So good.
0: Yeah.
1: Yeah, so great show lined up for you. And we're just going to have so much fun.
0: I've just had a delicious sip of my 8:30 coffee. Ready for this?
1: Mm-mm. Damn.
0: It's like life back into the soul.
1: I'm fiending one. Okay, I'm
0: going to get one. Go and get one. We'll listen to this, say no, and Millie's going to make a coffee. And maybe you will too. Let us know what you're up to. Get the pihau koe, whakapamai, get in touch. 53 94

That was Saribi with Nothing Grows Here. And before that, what do we have before that? That Away, Juices by Parallel Dance Ensemble. And I'm going to play some Electric Wire Hustle shortly, but first, some Skeela. These guys, well, Chelsea from Skeela playing with the Exploding Rainbow Orchestra for Jukebox of Joy, of course. This track is Bluffin'.

0: my God, I love that song. I've memorized pretty much every run in it, and Millie has to listen to me badly doing every single run in that song.
1: No, I quite liked it. There's actually a really special cover coming up very shortly from me.
0: Oh, I forgot about this.
1: So I just hope you guys are ready. Loving people texting in with their favourite bits of Flight of the Conchords. You know, the one that I completely forgot was when they went on tour and Fringe Mate spent all their money on those leather suits, and then it starts raining and the leather suits shrink on them.
0: Oh, yes.
1: That bit's really funny. Oh,
0: genius.
1: Someone shouted out Tears of a Rapper. That is a good song. Mm-hmm. The day after my birthday, not my birthday, Mom. We used to sing that to each other quite a bit, me and my sister. If we ever had hurt feelings. Yeah, there's some good ones. When Brett dates Keitha. Yeah, classic. Oh, they're so funny.
0: Yes. Okay, well, I still have that Electric Wire Hustle, but I'm going to play it after Headlines and Rick Bree's Weather. So we're going to crack on with that. And then we'll be back here on BFM Breakfast. Good morning.
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3: E whai ake nei, coming up on in the news on the hour. Auckland launched its first electric ferry yesterday, with services set to begin in June. Following a wave of bomb threats directed towards universities across the nation, WinTech evacuated both its campuses yesterday. Reports from the US and Iran seem unclear as to the viability of a ceasefire in the region. And FIFA, the international governing body for football, is facing pressure over accusations of price gouging for tickets. Whakarongo tonu mai. Stay tuned for these stories in full and more on the hour.
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8: Maynard Larkin is shaking things up with his fantastic alt-country debut album, Rattlesnake Boy. 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
0: Emerging from the mist out there somewhere, Rick Breeze.
12: I'm about to head out into the mist. I had run out of paper in my printer, so no. I was just waiting for that.
0: Oh, don't you hate that?
12: I didn't have time to check. Yes, emerging into the fog. There's quite a bit around sort of central southwestern and even out to the north, actually. I see there's been some quickly zipping through some of the motorway cameras anyway, which is quite a good place to look for where fog is happening. Looks like I have managed to accidentally print out the wrong thing here as well. No, I haven't. That's all right. Oh, done. Nice.
13: Pulling our lead.
12: Having a look at everything here. So things still looking pretty similar to how they have been the last few days, which is for a fairly wet end to the long weekend. We've got a couple of fine-ish days left. There have been the odd bit of a patchy shower around over the last day. Didn't get many of them, or didn't really get anything here in Grey Lynn, but I did see some showing up on the radar. So we do have pretty decent big area of high pressure sitting over most of the country for the next couple of days. And that's set to start to move away to the east. It's just as we get through tomorrow, pretty well centred over New Zealand. So here in the north, we have fairly light winds, and that's kind of what we've got this morning as well, which has helped with this little bit of fog to form up here. But as we get towards the weekend, into the weekend, for Saturday, that high pressure centre moves out to the east of the North Island, and we start to get some warmer, more moist air in from the north. That's been feeding into that very active weather system on the east coast of Australia there, which has been bringing lots of rain and wind and all sorts of fun weather that moves across the Tasman towards us. And the fronts at the kind of leading edge of that that low pressure centre or trough axis there arrive around Sunday, and the main part of it sort of later Sunday and overnight into Monday. So that's not really expected to bring us a lot of rain, but the wind will certainly start to pick up there. There will be some rain developing. A very slight chance you might get the odd bit of a heavy shower in ahead of all of that, but yeah, very much just increasing in the increasing of the dew point and moisture there. Then we're expecting a little bit more rain as the main part of that trough starts to arrive, which is sort of later Monday into Tuesday. And for a fair bit of Tuesday, we could have some decent rain. There is a bit of a chance that that will move away a little bit more to the east. Quite a bit of variation across some across forecasts, especially different forecast models, not particularly within each one, but there's a fair bit of moisture feeding down, potentially quite a bit of rain on some of the frontal bands. They could be fairly slow moving as well, so may get some decent rain out of it. And like I say, quite strong winds, particularly sort of from later Monday through into Tuesday, could be sort of strong to gale force winds from the north easterly direction. And looks like start to ease off a little bit around Tuesday. By Wednesday, it should flick around to the northwesterly direction, even a little bit westerly, and may get a bit of clearance there. But again, some suggestions there might be a little bit of continuation of some rain. The upper level trough, which is going to be responsible for quite a bit of that heavier rain in there, sort of arrives around the Monday into Tuesday.

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0: This is Millie's cover.
1: Okay, so yesterday, for context, right? Okay, yesterday I got asked what my favourite New Zealand song is, and I hate that question so much. It actually makes me quite angry. So I just thought of the one that I was thinking of in the second, because it's so hard to pick, and we shouldn't be picking favourites. Anyway, but I said this, and then I did a really beautiful cover,
0: which got cut
1: touch
0: from the reel.
1: Oh, I'll put you down.
0: That was beautiful.
1: This is my favourite song to, like, just blast in the car. To the two boys in a grey Subaru that drove past me the other day when I was screaming this.
0: Mind your damn business.
1: Yeah, actually.

0: CFM News.
1: Atamare, good morning. Ko Gabe Tokuingawa. Ko te wairu karaka. It's 8 o'clock. Auckland launched its first electric ferry yesterday, with services set to begin in June. The ferry will join another of its kind on the Auckland to Devonport ferry, reducing emissions and increasing convenience for travellers, especially due to the decreased noise. While the ferry will be operated by Fuller's 360, it is fully owned by Auckland Transport. Auckland Mayor Wayne Brown was at the launch and said the ferry would be important for developing Auckland's ageing ferry fleet to improve confidence in the network. Speaking to 95BFM, Brown added that new ferries could allow the route to be classified as part of the rapid transit network, which would allow for increased housing developments in Devonport. Following a wave of bomb threats directed towards universities across the nation, WinTech evacuated both its campuses yesterday while calling for calm. Initially confined to Auckland before spreading nationally, the threats have led to one arrest and the closure of faculty buildings in tertiary institutions such as Massey, AUT, and the University of Auckland in recent weeks. The suspect appeared in Invercargill's youth court Tuesday with two charges of threatening to kill or do grievous body harm, while threats to universities continue unabated. The police action Operation Irena continues to respond to the ongoing situation, confirming that the threats are connected. Ka whakawhiti ki tāwahi ināinei in international news. Reports from the US and Iran seem unclear as to the viability of a ceasefire in the region. Both countries have publicly stated diametrically opposite demands, with US President Donald Trump demanding all enriched uranium from Iran and promising no sanction relief. Iranian officials, however, say that they will not give up their uranium and that for any potential ceasefire negotiations, sanction relief must be on the table. Trump has also claimed that Iran is eager to make a deal and falsely stated that the Iranian army has been wiped out by the United States. He also denied that the U.S. would lift the blockade on the Strait of Hormuz as a prerequisite for ceasefire negotiations, as has been claimed by the Iranian state media. FIFA, the international governing body for football, is facing pressure over accusations of price gouging for tickets to this year's Football World Cup. The organization has been subpoenaed by the states of New York and New Jersey, which are currently investigating the cause for the high pricing. FIFA says it is using dynamic pricing, a system which changes ticket costs in response to high or low demand. FIFA President Gianni Infantino defended the pricing, stating that the event is in high demand despite a low number of tickets available. The situation follows a lawsuit earlier this year against Live Nation and subsidiary Ticketmaster, which found that the organization had overcharged consumers and engaged in anti-competitive behaviors. Arā te kawa pūrongo, and that's the news.
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1: E ngā tohu wharere mō tēnei rā, your weather report for today. Mostly fine with partly cloudy and sunny periods along with high clouds. Light west-southwesterly winds, a high of 18 and an overnight low of 10 degrees. Sunrise today is at 20 past 7 this morning and sunset is at 4:15 past 5 this evening. E ngā tohu wharere mō te āpopo, your weather forecast for tomorrow, Rāmere, Friday. Cloudy, then mostly clearing, warmer nights. Light winds becoming easterly. And that's your news and weather. Ko Gabe tōku ingoa. The time is now 4 minutes past 8.
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4: 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Coach Castor in the corner. I love to see the dynamic.
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6: Hello.
4: Hello.
6: Hello.
4: Hello.
6: Hello.
4: Hi. How are you?
6: I'm okay. How are you guys?
4: Yeah, good. You on the mend?
6: It's a long mend. Okay. I'm on the mend, but I think I am on the mend.
4: Slowly but surely, eh?
6: Slowly but surely, yes.
4: Nice. What's happening out in the Moana?
6: Well, on the east coast, we've got some small snow out there today, but it's still doable for some spots. Chest high max, I would say. offshores all day, so it should stay relatively clean. Yeah, it's looking like a fun little, gentle, friendly day out there. Maybe get out a log or something high volume, because it's not exactly pumping, but there's definitely something out there that you could get. High tide's at 5:15, low tide's at 11 this morning, probably like 5 out of 10 on the east coast. West coast, we've got headish high swell today. Onshores are hitting today, unfortunately, so not quite the conditions we've become used to on the west coast. It's a bit more wobbly out there, bit more surface texture. But it is still staying relatively light, so the winds won't completely ruin everything, but just will be a little bit more messy out there. High tide is at 7:45 this evening, low tide's at 1:30, really also like a 5 out of 10 on the west coast today. But looking forward to the weekend, Saturday's looking like it's going to be a good day.
4: Oh, wicked. So it's fairly average, as they say in France.
6: Average today, but still definitely, like, you could go out on both coasts, just, don't set your expectations too high.
4: Oh, looking forward to tomorrow's surf report. Things are looking up. All right, well, you have a fabulous day, Ellie, and we'll chat to you tomorrow.
6: All right, sounds good.
4: Bye.
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7: Okay. Kei te whakarongo koe ki te reo erirangi poho, he parakuhi tēnei. 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Big day ahead for Millie and I. Tonight is the Aotearoa Music Awards, the AMAs, if you will.
4: I'm so excited.
7: I'm very excited to celebrate some New Zealand music, as we've been doing all month, as we do all the time. But tonight especially, it's going to be at the Civic. Would you believe it?
4: Yes.
7: We're going to be on the red carpet, Mel.
4: We're going to be on the red carpet.
7: They're not going to know what bloody hit them when we arrive. We've already coordinated our outfits.
4: Yes, we have.
7: Won't give away too much. I know you're all on the edge of your seat.
4: Going for a kind of fire and ice theme this year.
7: Yeah, nice. Good one.
4: So that's that.
7: If you want to read all about the nominees, you can go to aotearoamusicawards.co.nz. But I thought we'd listen to some Lady Six, because she's nominated for a lot this year. Of course, Album of the Year for LeVar, Single of the Year, Best Solo Artist, People's Choice Award. I'm really excited to see Lady at the awards. I'm assuming she'll be there. And also, I'm really excited for tomorrow night, this show at Double Whammy, Lady Six, Moko Mokai, who are also nominated for a lot at the awards, Christopher Trento and Geneva AM, who's also nominated. And it's going to be a really special gig at Double Whammy tomorrow, ending Te Marama Pōro Aotearoa, New Zealand Music Month. You can get tickets from Under the Radar. I'm going to be there. And I'm excited. I love all of those artists. And I think it's going to be a great end to the week. So if that's a little bit of you, it's just one of the many, many gigs you could head to this weekend. We're going to play an old classic. This is Like Water from Lady Six. You're on BFM 5395 if you want to get in touch. We're chatting with Desley Simpson very soon.

0: It's time to link up for Is Missing That with Deputy Mayor Desley Simpson.
1: That's right. And we've got Desley Simpson on the line. How are you?
2: You have indeed. Good morning, good morning. Well, you know, I think since I last spoke to you, life's been a bit of a roller coaster, if I was fair. One hand, we've had the AFC Grand Final win against Sydney, a first Grand Final win in the football for any New Zealand team. So that was pretty mammoth. Go Media Stadium was packed. We had a parade the next day down Queen Street, and all these wonderful AFC footballers were able to interact with the people of Auckland and get autographs and photos, and it was really positive, hugely positive. I mean, football is, you know, turning into be a real growth sport, so that was fantastic. And then I think a low was definitely for me the death of Dame Jules Top.
1: Yeah, that was probably so sad.
2: I mean, as a muser myself, you know, probably they were both a fantastic team, and you know, she was one of our creative lights, and more than a musician, really. She was a trailblazer and, you know, fearless voice for communities that often weren't unheard from. And so I think that was really tough. So yeah. I think we all share our condolences to Dame Linda and the family. Another positive was we hosted Trends, which was the New Zealand tourism industry, which immediately brought $3 million into the economy in Auckland, but actually did millions and millions and millions of dollars of deals, you know, selling Tamaki Makaurau, selling Auckland and our wonderful country to the international community. I mean, the weather's been classic. You know, I went round telling everyone it was a typical Auckland day. It was so positive. Everyone was just really excited to see things for Auckland. And talking of Auckland, of course, we had Sky City put the new Auckland sign at the base of the iconic Sky Tower. Fantastic. Huge high sign, letters that say Auckland. And, you know, they're going to change over time, but the ones that are there at the moment, you know, are done by everything from school kids to Ngāti Whātua Ōrākei. It's great. I was there, obviously, at the opening, but the other night I came out and I was sort of going home, and it was about 10:30 at night, and I sat back. I had to wait for about 10 minutes. Now, that's a long time because everyone was taking selfies in front of us, you know, 10:30 at night. So it's been a bit of a roller coaster, and then, of course, we landed the budget this week, and that was tough.
1: It was heated debate around that table, wasn't it?
2: It was. Look, girls, I mean, and I say this to Auckland, it's not my first rodeo, but it really had to be one of the toughest budgets ever.
1: Yeah.
2: And I say that because Auckland is hurting, you know. We are not out of this recession. And, you know, the cost of living, power, food, rent, fuel, mortgages, you know, I'm very consciously aware that is challenging for Auckland.
1: So we're looking at a 7.9% rates rise for Auckland residents. Could this have been any lower?
2: Well, you know, there was an amendment for 1-2% lower. And I think the real issue here, was, and this is the message I really want Aucklanders to understand, the mayor's budget, and yes, that was the rates rise that we ended up with, already absorbs in excess of $200 million. And, you know, that's close to the entire rates revenue from Hamilton City Council, the fifth biggest council in New Zealand, all right? And so what we're saying is that we've got a target, the highest ever savings target this city has ever had, $106 million, right?
1: Is that too optimistic?
2: Oh, trust me, I'm going to make that work. I tell you, I will save that money. Do not worry about that. I think we owe it to Aucklanders to prove that we can save money. And look, we're taking $1 billion out of Auckland Council. I have chaired committees that have done that in the last 6 years and haven't cut services. So I will work tirelessly hard. That is my commitment to Auckland, to find that new really high savings target. I mean, it's the first time ever we've cracked over $100 million, and it's 106. But then there are other things that the mayor's budget also takes on board. It takes, you know, there was a 50 million operating funding gap. It absorbs that. It looks at the impact of fuel. Look, like Aucklanders, we use a lot of fuel, and the increase of costs, which will, by staff's estimate, be a minimum of 25 million, potentially over 50 million. We have to absorb that cost. So the rates rise actually isn't adding that on to the 7.9, which the mayor did say 2 years ago was going to be the rates rise for this time. So I think where we ended, I mean, we're basically absorbing the equivalent to over 7% of rates in savings and financial efficiencies. And you don't hear that. You don't. And also remember that our income from ratepayers is less than 40%. We are trying to get more income from other ways. But that said, as I said at the very beginning, I am very conscious this is tough.
1: So you're saying potentially it could have been like a 14.9% rates rise?
2: Actually over 15, to be honest.
1: Jeez, yeah. Okay. Yeah. So let's go back to kind of boots on the ground people. You go to the supermarket, you can't afford a block of cheese. You can't even drive to the supermarket these days because fuel is too expensive. What do people do if they're struggling with this rates rise? It's really going to... I mean, it's $6 a week, $300-something a year. It's quite a nominal amount.
2: Well, some people will say it's nominal. Some people will say it's tough, depending on, their circumstances. And I think one of the interesting things for me is, I represent one of the wealthier parts of Auckland. And, I'm elected from one of the wealthier parts of Auckland. And I have always, that was one of the deal that Afeso and I used to sit next to each other. We used to talk about, the effect on each other's communities. The interesting thing and the vote around the table for what is often perceived as being our more financially challenged communities, for want of a better word, full of fabulous people and wonderful things that happen. But if you look at the South those councillors supported the 7.9% because
1: really?
2: They knew what, yes they did, because they knew what the budget would deliver for their people. And I think, they were looking originally at an extra rate. They were looking at, 7.9 plus another rate on top of that. But actually, the mayor was able to absorb what their original intent was into the, 7.9%. It's really hard. And I want to thank you. It's really hard to understand our budget. It is complex. If we do not keep upgrading our assets or putting depreciation aside to turn them over, we will end up with things that are broken and cracked and not working, and that's not the city we want to live in. On the other hand, we're trying to be fiscally responsible and save money, and that's why the Auckland Future Fund was set up, to bring in more money from other sources. So, if you look at the consultation document for this particular annual plan, it had things that it was doing from North Auckland to South Auckland. New water treatment up in Wellsford, and they're desperate for that water treatment. We're progressing the Eastern Busway. That's going to make a huge difference to congestion from that part. We've got the... And, of course, let's talk about the real reason for all this is the CRL. I mean, that's going to be game-changer for Auckland, and we have to, once we own it, look after it, pay the people that operate the trains and the stations. And I've said this to you before, that the 7.9 is equivalent to the 235 million that we have to absorb to take our share to run the CRL, the new CRL stations. And it's not just the new stations, it's the network that will benefit as a result. So look, probably one of the most challenging days I've had in politics. But we landed on it, and as I said, my commitment is twofold. One, to achieve the savings efficiencies in that budget, which is an all-time high. And two, I challenged Mayor Brown publicly again to ensure that next year's rates rise is 3.5% or less. And he took up that challenge and publicly said he would do that.
1: Okay.
2: So I reckon he'll land on 3.5 next while, but I don't reckon I'm going to hold him to that.
1: Right. So is there something people can do if they're struggling to pay their rents with this massive increase?
2: It's not their rents. If they're struggling to pay, yeah. So there are a number of schemes. The government has a funded rates rebate scheme. There's a rates postponement scheme. So if you're in particular circumstances, you can postpone it for a year. The Super Gold card holders, the government have increased the rebate for them to $45,000 starting on the 1st of July. So that makes more ratepayers who receive super eligible for a rates rise. But look, we've got all the options on the Auckland Council website. And if that's too hard to navigate, please ring council, the famous 301-0101, and ask to speak to one of our credit control people and talk through your circumstances. You know, if you're an older, and I know it probably isn't your audience so much, but you can have the rates added to your property and not pay them at all until you no longer need that property. So there are all sorts of options that Aucklanders have. We are going to promote those options because we know it's tough.
1: Okay. Well, thank you so much for your time, Desley. Tough couple of weeks, really, for you.
2: Yeah.
1: All right.
2: And but look, I think we've got some good stuff. I mean, as I said, there are some good projects in there.
1: Yep.
2: And we've actively taken on the fuel problems. I mean, fuel is going to be an issue. Fuel's an issue for everyone. There was a suggestion in the meeting that we raise public transport fares. And we're not doing that. We are keeping that $50 cap, even though, you know, the cost of diesel buses has gone up considerably for us. You know, yesterday we launched our first electric hybrid plug-in ferry. It's going to start on the Auckland Devonport route next month. You know, that cuts diesel use by something like, I don't know, nearly 800,000 litres or something a year. It's cuts energy costs anyway by about 75%. We are putting more electric into our fleet, into our transport fleet, but we are not raising the $50 fare cap for public transport. And I think, you know, we understand that's one way that hopefully, you know, Aucklanders can keep using public transport without costing them any more than $50 a week.
1: Thank you so much for your time today, Desley, and we'll catch up with you in a couple of weeks.
2: You will indeed. Ka kite, have a great day.
1: Thanks,
2: and all
1: Desley.
2: The best for the long weekend. Okay,
1: you too. Ka kite.
2: Bye now.
0: That was Is Missin' That with Deputy Mayor Desley Simpson.
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1: Itakakane coming up on the news on the hour. The government has backed down on changes to homeschooling regulations. Whanganui local and former operations manager for the Department of Conservation, Bill Simmons, has called on his district council to enact a cat curfew. Iranian Vice President Mohammad Reza Aref signalled today the end of Iran's 89-day-long internet blackout. And Canada has announced plans to purchase new early warning planes from a Swedish company rather than US airplane giant Boeing. Whakarongo tonu mai. Stay tuned for these stories in full and more on the hour.
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3: Just like that, it's 8:30am. 8:31 even. Which means it's time to show you how we brew it. Thanks to our lovely friends at 8:30 Coffee Roasters who bring us this brilliant breakfast show every morning. Thank you, 8:30.
4: Yeah. Thank you. This week we're brewing it up with the organic blend beans.
3: We sure are. Which means that one of you lucky B card holders out there, yeah, I'm looking at you. If you've got a B card, I'm looking at you. You could be winning a bag of the 8:30 organic blend this Friday, tomorrow, at the end of the show, when we draw a winner. You can text us anytime during breakfast hours this week. 5395 is the number, with your name and your B card number, and 8:30. 8:30 is one word with one T in the middle. And you're in the draw. The 8:30 organic blend has beans from Colombia, Peru, and Ethiopia. And it's got tasting notes of caramel, floral, and spices. Sweet floral flavour profile. Organic beans. Wonderful. If that doesn't really sound like you, seek help. But also head to 830's website, 830.com, and use the code 95BFM to get 10% off any of the other wonderful beans on offer. Maybe you're more into a single origin filter sort of vibe. Maybe you want to check out one of the other blends. Maybe you need some brewing equipment. I don't know what you've got going on, but I know that 8:30 can help. So, as part of This Is How We Brew, we play a song from the same country of origin as our beans. This week we're playing 100% Aotearoa music, which has thrown a bit of a spanner in the works, but we're working with it, and it's been kind of fun because we're playing music from New Zealand-based artists who whakapapa to these countries or have some sort of musical connection to these places. I've been doing a bit of looking at a lot of the really cool sort of Latin street performance bands that are actually relatively common in New Zealand at all these different like cultural festivals and such. Cuba Dupa is one of them I'm thinking of. I feel like there's quite a lot of cumbia street bands in Wellington, but not a lot of them have recorded music that you can access. It's more stuff you see out in live music spaces. So I found this band from that I believe was relatively popular in the late 80s and 90s called Cantuta, based up here in Tamaki.
4: Is that an April Sun in Cuba cover that I see?
3: We're not listening to that. We're going to listen to another song.
4: I just caught yes. my eye.
3: Yes. Okay. They put out this album called Pacifico in 1993, and they played at all sorts of different folk festivals and folk clubs around Tamaki. And then they also toured overseas. I think they were, like, pretty successful. Yeah, quite a big band. And their lead singer, whose name was...
4: One moment, caller.
3: Oh, my God. Hold on, sorry. Chico was from Colombia. So there you go. I've got a song from their album that came out in 1993, and it's pretty fun. I think you can just about imagine how much fun seeing these guys at the Tutirangi Folk Club in 86, I think their first gig was there, would have been. Shall we have a listen?
4: Yeah.
3: Yeah.

0: Herb Alpert from Joe Captain. Really enjoying everyone's Cantuta memories in the text line.
1: Oh my gosh.
0: They were a big thing.
1: Okay, awesome. Thank you, everyone.
0: Yeah.
1: Love that.
0: You've unlocked a Cantuta can of worms here.
1: And that's the beautiful thing about BFM Breakfast. It's like, oh, feeling stink about your rates rise? Hey, here's some Cantuta and Joe Captain. And also, maybe even some free vinyl?
0: Yes, free vinyl. We have a copy of Maynard Larkin's brand new album, Rattlesnake Boy, exploring the dichotomy between public bravado and private vulnerability, written through the lens of a pro wrestler. We love a concept album.
1: Yep.
0: All you have to do to win this is text through Rattlesnake Boy, your name and your B card number, and it very much so could be yours. Let's have a listen to one of the tracks. This is One Headlight. Get texting. 5295 is the number.

0: Matthew Crawley. How am I supposed to finish sculpting my lamp with all these unmissable Strange Universe gigs on?
1: Well, how do you think I feel, Harry? Ruben and I finished carving our beautiful two-man Strange Universe kayak 2 months ago. We haven't even had a moment to take it out and see if it floats.
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3: Don't hit that snooze button. 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
9: No mai hoki mai, that's right, Matthew Crawley. You are listening to 95 BFM Breakfast with Rosetta and Millie. We're with you until 10 o'clock this morning. Lots of exciting stuff coming up after the 9 o'clock news. We're going to hear from some New Zealand icons choosing a couple of tracks for you. Lucky, lucky BFM listeners. And of course we've got Just What the Doc Ordered as well, and we're playing 100% Aotearoa music this week because it's New Zealand Music Month, it's New Zealand Music Week here on BFM. It's the Aotearoa Music Awards tonight. It's a whole thing, you know, and in the spirit of all of that, we do have a wonderful New Zealand album to give away. Maynard Larkin's new record, Rattlesnake Boy. If that sounds like something you want to get your grubby little mitts on, all you have to do is tuku pātui mai, send us a text on 5395 rimatoru iwarima with your name and your B-card number and Rattlesnake Boy, and it could be yours. In the meantime, going to play another awesome New Zealand song. I don't even think this really needs any introduction, quite frankly.

0: 走法郎啊。
1: Well, that's King Kapisi, of course. Screams from the old plantation. Such a banger, such a classic. I was very pleased to go on a hunt and find Savage Thoughts, the record, on CD from King Kapisi in the CD cupboard. BFM CD cupboard, the gift that keeps on giving, eh?
2: Yeah, total treasure trove, that one.
1: Mm-hmm, mm-hmm. Well, it's time for the news, and I'm going to come back and... got something special lined up for you. Aren't you lucky?
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4: Ata mare, good morning. Ko Gabe toku ingoa. Ko te iwa wa te karaka. It's 9 o'clock. The government has backed down on changes to homeschooling regulations. The Education Ministry was pursuing new checks on homeschooling to make sure children received an adequate amount of education in core subjects. Legislation including the checks had passed its third and fourth reading before being delayed, and amendments involving homeschooling had been removed. The potential changes had faced pushback from the National Council for Home Educators, and both the ACT Party and New Zealand First claimed they were responsible for the killing of the checks. Education Minister Erica Stanford says that she still believes the changes were required for improving children's safety, and that the government would take more time to work through unforeseen complexities. Whanganui local and former operations manager for the Department of Conservation, Bill Simmons, has called on the District Council to enact a cat curfew for the area. The curfew would see Whanganui's estimated 100,000 household cats be confined from sundown to sunrise, their peak roaming and hunting hours. Nationally, 41% of households own a domesticated cat, despite being one of the most prolific predators of the nation's endangered birds. The curfew also considers an improvement for health and safety for domestic cats, with a reduced chance for transmittable illnesses or accidents from nighttime roaming. Simmons' proposition follows Cabinet Minister Rick Barker's call for cat owners to keep their pets inside at night earlier this year. Ka whakawhiti ki tāwahi nei nei, in international news. The first step towards free and regulated access to cyberspace has been taken, Iranian Vice President Mohammad Reza Aref posted on X today, signalling the end of Iran's 89-day-long internet blackout. In place since Israeli and United States attacks in late February, the removal of access was an attempt to reduce the risk of espionage and cyberattack, according to government officials. The end of the blackout comes as an economic relief to businesses in the region and families separated by the conflict, as foreign airstrikes continue to target civilian air infrastructure and cities within the country, despite the tenuous truce brokered in early April. Canada has announced plans to purchase new early warning planes from a Swedish company rather than US giant Boeing. The move comes amidst attempts from Canada to lessen its economic and military dependence on the United States. Canadian Prime Minister Mark Carney says the planes, sold by a company called Saab, will be a key resource for the Canadian Armed Forces to detect and deter threats across the Arctic. With the US withdrawing most of its military support, Canada is taking full control over the defence of its territories in the Arctic, which it previously covered with US assistance. Sweden has, conversely, expressed interest in strengthening its defence ties with Canada moving forward. Arate kawapurongo, and that's the news.
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4: E ngā tohu harere mō tēnei rā, your weather report for today. Mostly fine with partly cloudy and sunny periods along with high clouds. Light west-southwesterly winds and a high of 18 degrees with an overnight low of 10 degrees. Sunrise today is at 20 past 7 this morning and sunset is at 5:15 this evening. E ngā tohu harere mō te āpopo, your weather forecast for tomorrow. Rāmere, Friday, cloudy and then mostly clearing, warmer nights, light winds becoming easterly. Arate tohu warere, and that's your weather.
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4: And then, ahuatongo o to. Tauranga mō tēnei rā, your surf report for today. Ki te tai rāwhiti on the east coast. Up to 4 feet of northeast swell with light offshore southwesterlies. Taipari, high tide, is at 5:15 this evening, and Taitimu, low tide, is at 11 this morning, with a score of 5 out of 10. Kititai Hawaru, on the west coast, up to 4 feet of southwest swell, with light offshore westerlies. Taipari, high tide, is at 7:45 this evening, and Taitimu, low tide, is at 1:30 this morning, with a score of 6 out of 10. And that's your news, weather, and surf. Thanks to James and Castor for writing the news bulletin. Ko Gabe toku ingoa. The time is now 9:04.
1: Thank you so much, Gabe.
2: Thank you,
1: James and Castor.
2: Thank you, James and Castor. You did such a good job on your first day
4: Thank
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1: Yes.
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0: Kawabunga, friend.
6: Aramaria, Francisca here with Denise from LBGP from way back in the day. And thank you very much, Rosetta and Millie, for asking us to play a song or two on your awesome show. One of them is Mark Williams' Celebration from 1975. My favourite line from that song is, pull all your hang-ups down. The other song is Fish from the Clean that we had the privilege of seeing last month at the Richard Langston book launch, and it was magic. And this is magic. BFM is magic. New Zealand music is magic. We're all magic. Have a great day, everybody.

0: That was, of course, The Clean with Fish. Before that, Mark Williams with Celebration, as chosen by the wonderful Francisca and Denise from Look Blue, Go Purple.
1: Aww.
0: What an honour.
1: Thank you so much, both of you.
0: Yes. Happy New Zealand Music Month, everyone. Of course, this is Cactus Cat.
1: Our song.
0: It's our song, Millie.

0: the Sisters of Mercy are bringing their potent post-punk psychedelia to Auckland this December.
1: The fuzz-fueled group are finally making their return to Aotearoa for a one-off concert of unfiltered dark rock hits from the band's four-decade career.
0: The Sisters of Mercy, live at Auckland Power Station, Saturday, December 5th.
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2: Maynard Larkin has galloped out the gate with his stunning new alt-country album, Rattlesnake Boy, out now via Lil Chief Records. Larkin teamed up with Tom Lark to create a cinematic record filled with bittersweet lyricism and charming melodies, which explores the tension between public bravado and private vulnerability. Yeah. The new album from Maynard Larkin will be launched with a show at Whammy on June 26th and is available now wherever good music is found.
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6: 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I believe in space. I really do believe in space.
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7: Josh Auraki from Te Whatu Stardome Observatory and Planetarium talks everything spacey on Spaced Out. 4:40 every other Tuesday.
8: So a couple of handsome should clear it right up. And if that doesn't work, then I'll prescribe some, and that should do the trick.
9: Oh, thanks, Doc.
10: Just what the doc ordered, thanks to our friends at the Department of Conservation.
11: Yes, it's that time to catch up with some of the good folk from the Department of Conservation. Today we're joined by James Blackmore, who is a marine ranger based in Whitianga, Coromandel, Morena.
12: Morning team, how are we going?
11: Yeah, good, how are you?
12: Very good.
11: Awesome, awesome. Are you coming at us live from Whitianga as we speak?
12: Yep, we're in the Whitianga office, and as soon as this interview wraps up, we'll be out on the water getting back into some crayfish surveys.
11: Oh, wow, awesome. Yeah, tell us a little bit about, you know, on the day-to-day, what your mahi looks like for Doc.
12: Yeah, so my job as a marine ranger can sort of be broken into three main parts. So compliance officer, skipper, and basically marine researcher. So a lot of the time in summer, it's heavy focused in summer. The rangers like myself are out across the Hauraki Gulf in compliance force. So coming across these HPAs, SPAs, the high protection areas, C4 protection areas and marine reserves. And if anyone's fishing in there, we're there to obviously hand out fines. And if people are around there, we're out to give education and let more people know about these areas and how they can interact there. So unfortunately, we still get people who don't understand they're out there and are committing offences against these areas. So heavy time in summer is compliance, and then we shift into a bit more the shoulder seasons and winter, where we spend a lot more time doing the monitoring.
11: Mm. So you're sort of well into the swing of the monitoring now that we're getting closer to winter now?
12: Yeah, we're right in the middle of the crayfish surveys, which is one of the monitoring techniques we're using this year to have a good understanding of the crayfish numbers inside and outside of the marine reserves and HPAs.
11: Interesting. What would you say are some of the biggest challenges facing the Coromandel area, in particular Whitianga, at the moment?
12: The biggest issues in relation to the marine protections?
11: Yeah.
12: The population on the Coromandel, especially around Whitianga, just booms over summer. So we get a huge increase of boats coming from Auckland, Hamilton, anywhere across the country, overseas as well. And they spend a lot of time up in these areas. And if they don't have the up-to-date charts or the skipper's not aware of where they're fishing, that can definitely cause a bit of a conversation between us and them. If we find them fishing in these protection areas. So that sheer number of pressure from the public come summer is one of our biggest issues, but it's also one of our best opportunities to spread the word and get people in the know about marine reserves and protections.
11: Mm. Are there sort of particular resources or places you wish people knew more about in terms of getting more access to this sort of information around regulations and such?
12: Yeah, there's lots of resources you can use to understand the rules at sea, and MarineMate is a great app that we've been pushing that has all of the boundaries of these marine protections and all the information, just like the DOC website. If you go onto the DOC website, they'll have all the information of where you can, can't fish, how to interact in these spaces, and boat ramp signs, they're everywhere. A lot of the chandleries and fishing shops, they're all on board and keen to pump that information out to the public. So there's a lot of it out there. You've just got to do your due diligence before you get on the water and get out there.
11: Mm. And so your team in Whitianga, how many of you are there, and what's the team look like in the Coromandel?
12: Yes, over in the Coromandel, we've got three marine protection rangers, and a community ranger, and then a few summer staff that come for those busy periods over summer. Mm-hmm. So the marine protection rangers are all like myself, skippers, warranted officers, and divers who perform the work. And then we've got a community ranger who does a lot of outreach into the community and spreading the word and getting into events. And then the summer rangers, tricks of all trades, the boat ramps, talking to people, they're helping us on the water, they're used and abused any way we can.
13: Awesome. So it's really awesome that you have the opportunity to use these kind of off-peak seasons to, you know, dive deep and do some research. You're doing crayfish dives at the moment, you mentioned. How does it help us read the health of the Moana?
12: Yeah, so the crayfish counts right now, I can dive into how we actually do them in a second, but that gives us a good understanding of the population inside a marine reserve or in a marine protection area that in theory is not touched by the outside world, and that's what a normal coastline should look like if humans weren't interacting. So understanding that area of protection, and then also understanding just outside that magical line where they are predated on by humans, we can see the differences between, you know, what the coastline could look like and what it looks like in reality with the fishing. So unfortunately, the crayfish stocks in the Hauraki Gulf have sort of been steadily declining over the last decade or two. Mm. And we've noticed, as a general rule of thumb, inside the reserve, the numbers are sort of at least double, although still declining.
11: Yeah.
12: But double compared to outside the marine reserves. And we tend to have some significant sized critters crawling around in our marine reserves and protections. So
13: do you ever wish you could tell the crayfish to just like stay in the reserve and not get like fished on?
12: Mate, some of them know it.
13: Do they?
12: Yeah, yeah,
13: gnarly old crayfish, eh?
12: There's a few gnarly old boys in there that we see sort of every year or every second year on the same transect. We'll go along and remember old Billy Bob or whoever it is.
13: Oh, that's awesome.
11: So how does it actually work in terms of surveying the numbers of crayfish?
12: Right, so it's different to each reserve depending on how much rocky reef habitat there is. But in general, we head out on the boat for the day, the team, and a dive pair buddies head down to the GPS point. From there, we lay out a 50 meter transect, so a 50 meter tape measure basically, and we tie that off on the reef. Then one buddy on one side, one buddy on the other side, we scan across that area, finding every single crayfish we can on our side of the transect. And when we're doing that, we're looking for species, so it could be red rock lobster, could be pack horse, could be slipper lobster, but mainly we're after the reds, and we're taking what sex they are, what habitat we found them in, if it's under a bowl or in a crack, any interesting observations, like if they're in berry, so that's like a pregnant crayfish, basically. They're little bits of caviar you might see on them every now and then.
13: Mm-hmm.
12: And any other habitat descriptions there. Then we wrap up that transect and we write down basically how many crayfish were on, what their details were, and then compare that from 8 or 10 sites within the reserve to 8 or 10 sites directly outside the reserve.
13: Gosh, you must be exhausted after those days. That sounds like hard work.
11: It does sound complicated.
12: It's a bit of brain power and a bit of body power, but it's a pretty good day when you get to go out and do some meaningful science, scuba diving off boats for the day. It's a pretty good job.
11: Yeah, not a bad offer, say.
12: Yeah.
11: Awesome. Well, so cool to learn a little bit more about your mahi, James. Thank you for making the time for a chat, and best of luck with the day ahead getting out on the water.
12: No worries. Thanks a lot, guys. Appreciate it.
11: All good. Have a good one.
12: Cheers. Bye.
10: That was just what the doc ordered. Thanks to our friends at the Department.

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1: What?
0: Brand new Cindy out today. All the nice people.
2: Ripper. So good.
0: Anything Cindy is pretty darn to be pretty darn good.
2: Yeah, I reckon.
0: But that was pretty next level. I like that a lot. Out today via Sun Return. This one, temporary disruption. Without green, there is no green. Just over 10 minutes left on the show. Would you believe it? Time flies, eh?
2: No.
0: Yeah, well, that's all right.

0: is stepping onto a tour and into the spotlight this November to commemorate her dazzling new album, Train on the Island. 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

0: One thing about Millie and I is we stay ready.
1: Yeah, we do.
0: Ready or not.
1: Always prepared. We give the Girl Scouts a run for their money.
0: Ready for the Aotearoa Music Awards tonight. Are you?
1: I am.
0: I'm excited.
1: Yes, I am excited. We are going, of course, to the AMAs tonight. So we'll be having a ball.
0: Having a good old time and getting lots of interviews, yarns, all of that for you lovely listeners. I believe that'll be airing tomorrow on Drive. But we'll let you know how it all goes in the morning when we're nice and tired and washed up.
1: Yeah, I think you'll be dealing with, you know, a bit of a breakfast situation.
0: A breakfast situation, that's for sure. Anyway, what a fun show we've had today. Thanks everyone for listening in and for your lovely texts. So nice to hear from some of you. Congratulations to the winner of our Maynard Larkin album of the week.
1: Yes, congratulations to Sean.
0: Yay.
1: There's one more copy, so you'll have to listen to Breakfast tomorrow morning to be in to win.
0: Indeed. Thanks to everyone who joined us on the show for a kōrero this morning. Deputy Mayor Desley Simpson, James from Doc, and of course Francisca and Denise from Look Blue Go Purple for choosing a couple of songs for us. How special is that? One more of our NZ Icons select tomorrow.
1: So make sure you're listening in. Who could it possibly be?
0: I'm excited. It's pretty wholesome, tomorrow's one.
1: Yeah, I'm pretty excited too.
0: Shall we recap this top 10?
1: Yeah, let's go. Number 10, Ben Chavass with Sitting Beside.
0: Number 9, Phaedra Love with Midnight Petrol Station.
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1: Well, this is kind of awesome.
0: This is very awesome. This is a great new track, which came out on Thursday or Friday. The number one song on your BFM Top 10 this week is none other than Jack Arthur Blackar with Peking Duck. We're going to listen to that now and leave you in the very safe hands of Emma for Morning Glory. So I know you'll be keeping it locked on the mighty bosom. Kia pai te ra, have an awesome rest of your day. Thank you, Millie.
1: Thanks, Rosetta. And thank you all for tuning in.
0: Yes.
1: We'll be back tomorrow morning.
0: Aye, that's the one. Ka kite.
1: Bye.
3: Sergio. Runaway bird abruptly hung by the viaduct. Strung and braised, burning on his bunts, and my time was up. Rushed the waves, turbulent on the sudden, my rising luck. Flying duck raised when a knife was blunt. Masquerades, hunt against a part of my life but one. Fire hushed, hatred too bloody, never a chase of fuck but hurting in my prior months. God was too anxious, killed the flock that hadn't cried enough. Caught a dunce to hide his bluff. Guns afflate the herd, no sympathy from the higher ups. Mothers pay worse, cause Chrissy don't wanna hire us. Watered up relief from the river stream, but I'm tired, nothing came from the quiet cuffs. Naming for a bona fide sniper's judge. Caesar didn't save another slice for us. Take a chance, lie, shunning mouth wide shut. Jaw break, you give me false stuff, you imply it's cut. Little sibling package, didn't manage with a lifeless husk. Cold body hatching, another one wants to bite the dust. Scruffy hair filling and plot me to grab the slightest trust. Man pairs high corrupt, couldn't bear witness when the law they couldn't slide enough. Rattled by the book, by their luck you can smell the stench. Strike and punch on him. Bottle fluence took the lighter puff and pressed the shot he tried. Only bread and drop for when his diet got stated. Bought his yarn pill, time the sails in, why his tires pumped. Parmesan trails by the gratings all the while and where the mice come up. Otters on sale, pricey veil, shifting the diner rush. Tomcat dumping in, rattling for a diamond cut. Lost hat begrudgingly partner without a minor fuss. Right, fuzz, boy, my nigga. Runaway bird abruptly hung by the viaduct. Strung and braised, burning on its bunts, and my time was up. Rushed the wave, servers on the southern, my rising luck. Flying duck raised when the knife was blunt. When the knife was blunt. Runaway. Vidrata, probably hung by the

0: That was the 95 BFM Breakfast Show with Rosetta and Millie. Hey, don't cry. We'll be back again tomorrow.
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Kia ora, kia ora. Welcome to Morning Glory on 95 BFM, brought to you by The Tuning Fork. It is Thursday, May 28th, which means I'm Emma Gleason, and very happy to be here with you for the next couple of hours. Now, today is, of course, Budget Day for those that follow. That'll be announced at 2 p.m. Predictions are it's going to be the tough love variety. So, to distract, we've got some lovely music all morning, and it is, of course, 100% New Zealand Music Week on 95 BFM, and it's the last days of New Zealand Music Month, so really, you know, making the most of it. If you have any requests, send them in to me at 5395 and I'll see what I can do. And then at 11 o'clock I'll be talking to Cello Forrester from Womb about the band's June 3rd show with Dry Cleaning for Strange Universe, which is going to be a goodie. But first, we have a giveaway for you. All right, we have one ticket to see Saul Williams and Carlos Nino at the Tuning Fork. Visionary poet, musician and cultural icon Saul Williams has joined forces with acclaimed percussionist, producer and sonic curator Carlos Nino for their first ever Aotearoa performances this June. Now, this Grammy-nominated spoken word collab is not to be missed, so we've got the chance for you to be there. Just text 5395 for your chance to win. Send your name, your B-card number, and chuck Saul Williams in there, because there's a few entries still coming in for the breakfast giveaway, so I don't get confused. And yeah, that gig is June 9th at the Tuning Fork. If you do want to go and be guaranteed to, you know, be there rather than risking it on a whim of competition, tickets are available from tuningfork.co.nz. So you've got 2 hours to get your entries in. I'll announce the winner at the end of the show. All right, what have we got to start us off this morning? First up is Tongue Rhythm by Clear Path Ensemble. It's a new one from Corey Champion's music project. The new album Ascending is out tomorrow. And I believe the lovely Rosetta spoke to Corey yesterday, which you can find on the B-cast. And catch up if you missed it. All right.

0: That was Instant Zen by Flowerstream. The Auckland duo played, they opened for Georgia Night a couple of weeks ago at Neck of the Woods. It was amazing. They're beautiful, and I recommend keeping tabs on when they're playing next. Speaking of playing live and local music, it doesn't get more local and live than when bands play at 95BFM. We had that joy and pleasure. We have it often, but a while ago for the Carhartt Whip Audio Archives project, and I've got a recording from that to play you. This is Siva Messina by Liao, who are there in Europe. They've just been at the Great Escape Festival, and now I think they're touring Scandinavia with Tanarawan, so shout out to them and get back here soon.
1: Oh, what's the name of the song, Ben? Siva Messina, Moondance. I was going to give a spiel. Well, you're going to ask me more questions. No, sorry, not a lame Kawhi Leonard reference. Anyways, our team won today.

Alofa by Lady Six, who is playing Whammy tomorrow night with a stacked lineup that includes Moka Mokai, Christoph El Torrento, and Geneva AM. So that's a good night out. There's plenty of other things going on as well, but I will tell you about those later in the show when we do the entertainment guide. All right, up next we have The Abyss by Shafo. It's from The Navigator. And that iconic album has been released on vinyl, silver vinyl, no less, for a special 25th anniversary pressing. It's available at all your favourite record stores.

That was Shay Fu, who is being inducted into the Music Hall of Fame tonight at the Aotearoa Music Awards. It's all happening at the Civic. And up for the album of the year is Marlon Williams, Geneva AM, Ma, Tom Scott, Troy Kingi, Mokomokai, Lady Six, The Beths, Lord, Tammy Nielsen, Kaylee Bell, and Reb Fountain. I believe you can live stream the show, and of course BFM is going to be there, so that's probably the best place to follow for everything you need to know. Up next we have Aria by Mellow Downs featuring Troy Kingi, and then a quick break.

not perfect, but I'm present. I got burdens, keeps me stressing. I'm still learning how to be the person that I know I'm destined to be. Two peas in the pod, yeah, that's you and me. Let me light your path so you can see the person you will be. Your eyes reflect the universe as I expand the family tree. Your mind's design is quite like mine and I accept it admirably. Your heart is what God handed me, didn't happen randomly. Destiny, apparently. I lost direction, filled with fear, then you appeared like magically. Working on myself, still trying to heal the scars I dealt with back when I was just a selfish little brat that felt helpless at. I learned when my thoughts are trying to manifest my light. Then I clicked, it wasn't what I thought until the day that you arrived. I wanna see thriving life, problems that keep you up at night and minuscule compared to the power that you hold inside. Every flower on this earth still couldn't match your beauty. Even when I'm not around, protection truly is my duty. Don't be scared to chase your dreams and do all the things that will bring you joy. Haven't felt this type of love since when I was a baby boy.

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1: We are gathered here today to bear witness the passing of a legend. They've kept us company, taught us valuable lessons, made us laugh and cry and...
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4: Maynard Larkin has galloped out the gate with his stunning new alt country album, Rattlesnake Boy, out now via Lil Chief Records. Larkin teamed up with Tom Lark to create a cinematic record filled with bittersweet lyricism and charming melodies, which explores the tension between public bravado and private vulnerability. The new album from Maynard Larkin will be launched with a show at Whammy on June 26th and is available now wherever good music is found.
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I love that song. That was Lydia by Fur Patrol from Pet. 2000 album. That song hit number one on Christmas Eve. 27 years ago. Oh, jeez. A Pet t-shirt made a notable appearance at the Music Awards last year. I won't go into that, but if you know, you know. And it's New Zealand Music t-shirt day tomorrow, which is cool. So tell me what you're going to wear, 5395, or tell me what you would wear if you hadn't lost a favourite t-shirt. I know I've misplaced so many. But if you want a new music t-shirt, you do well to check out BFM merch. We've got such a good range. There is the BSA Classic t-shirts, there's the Ringer t-shirts, High Fidelity t-shirts, and of course, the Eternal Perennial Classic. Our other radio stations are shit, which you can find on both a t-shirt and a hoodie, which is good for the dropping temperature we're experiencing right now. And because other radio stations are still shit, this one is great. We are playing 100% New Zealand music all week long, which, you know, given we play heaps of it anyway, isn't that different. But that's why you're here, right? 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If you head to twotonesmerch.co.nz, it's all there for you. All right, up next we have the fabulous, gorgeous new song by Jasmine Mary, Drunk at the Gym. It is number two this week on the BFM Top 10.

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1: as part of his All the Flowers Have Bloomed album tour.
0: Witness Kofi Stone's incredible storytelling and reflective lyricism set to his distinct sonic fusion of jazz, soul and hip-hop. 95 BFM presents Kofi Stone, All the Flowers Have Bloomed tour, Saturday, November 14th at the Turning Fork. 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

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How cool. Up next, also cool, up next is Magdalene by Otatahi band Marsha.

0: That was Ben Gervais sitting beside New One, and he's having a single release show at Ponsonby Social Club tomorrow night. Gig starts at 8:30, something nice to do. All right, we'll take a little break, and then when we come back, we'll have two-thirds of Womb to talk to. Stick around.
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0: That was Womb with One Is Always Heading Somewhere. And the band is playing with Dry Cleaning as part of the Strange Universe Winter Series at Hollywood Avondale on June 3rd, which is an all-ages gig now, and great news. And to tell us all about it, I have Gigi and Cello Forrester in the studio with me this morning. Hi, guys.
1: Hello. Good morning.
2: Good morning.
0: How are you doing?
1: Fantastic.
0: Yeah.
2: Great morning so far. Yeah. Winter's in the air. It's feeling good.
1: Yeah.
2: The puffer jacket's on right now. I don't know if that's
0: ASMR.
2: Audible. Yeah.
0: Hope you love that, listeners. And Gigi, you've got a good scarf on, and yeah, you're looking very cozy, both of you.
1: Very cozy.
0: Now, so the gig's coming up soon. When did it actually get locked in? Do you remember?
2: Probably like a few weeks ago, maybe a month ago, something like that. And yeah, we're really like big fans of Dry Cleaning. So
0: yeah,
2: that was one when that came through. We're like, that's so cool. That's so exciting.
0: Yeah, it's such a huge get. It must have been, quite a moment, you know?
2: Yeah, getting to play there and getting to play at the Hollywood Avondale is like also another one we've always wanted to do. So yeah, we're looking forward to it.
0: Do you have a bucket list of venues that you want to play?
2: Definitely. This is definitely one of them on there. So yeah. I think I've seen like one gig there and been to a couple like films there. But yeah, I was like, it's just beautiful. It's so nice playing in like, it's really nice playing in beautiful spaces that also aren't just bars. I think that's always a nice thing to not, you know, like music is so reliant on like bar culture sometimes. So it's nice to separate that out and just play in like a grand venue.
0: I saw you play solo at Pitt Street.
2: Oh, cool. Yeah, that's similar vibe where it's, I think it just kind of helps shape a gig in a different way, and maybe for both the like the person playing and the people listening, I feel like it creates like quite a sacred kind of bond or something that, yeah, I don't know if that always, like that can happen in bars, but that's not always like going to happen necessarily.
0: Different vibe. Do you have anything? Yeah, how is the venue of the Hollywood going to influence your set? Is it playing any role?
1: I think so. Yeah, because I think I'm just thinking back to last time I was in there, and I love the lighting in there, and I feel like, I imagine it might be different when we play, but just the whole atmosphere, I think, will kind of imbue the set in a different way.
2: Yeah, it's always fun to try to like, almost like, kind of gear the show towards where we're playing, and like there's like a few times when we haven't done that, like we played this like really beautiful small like hall last year, and the gig was like, the set we were doing was like totally not the energy for that, and we're like, oh, okay, it's actually, we should have catered this to the hall energy and like try to like focus on that.
1: So,
2: yeah, I think
1: it really does make a world of difference.
2: Yeah, definitely.
1: The venue.
2: Yeah.
0: Yeah, your live sets are quite sort of different from what you hear on the album. Like, Others Way was quite full on.
2: Yeah. And that was probably like, that felt like a really good space to do very different stuff that isn't like, I think maybe the albums are a bit mellow in other ways.
0: Yeah, whereas that was quite, like, blew me away. It was really incredible.
2: Yay.
0: What can people expect from the June 3rd show? What have you got up your sleeves?
1: Well, we're going to be playing the night before also with Dry Cleaning in Wellington. So we've made a nice 5-song set that feels, there's a new song on there that no one's ever heard, that is personally my favorite Womb song so far. So
2: wow.
0: No way.
2: I didn't know that. That's great.
1: And when we play it, it's like the closest feeling I've ever had to kind of the good parts of being on drugs without being under, not in a usual kind of druggy music way, but like there's something, I don't know. It just feels really awesome to play, and I'm
0: a different frequency.
1: Yes.
2: We keep having like any practice we've had, you're just like, this is like the drugs are hitting, but like in a great way.
1: But not in a way you might expect. But it's just, I'm very excited to see how the audiences feel about that one. Like, I think it's quite exciting. And then we're playing 2 relatively new songs that we've played a couple of times.
2: I think we've never played them in New Zealand, I'm pretty sure. So.
0: So there's going to be three songs that are all new, and people can only hear them if they go along to the gigs in Wellington or Auckland.
1: Oh
0: my gosh.
1: And I think the set that we've been practicing feels really good, really cohesive and
2: hype.
0: Yeah, because you guys must be quite, I mean, you're siblings, of course you're tight, but you must be quite tight having come off the Australian tour with the Beths in April.
2: You would hope so. You never really know what's going to come out.
1: Yeah, it's a bit varied. Sometimes it really depends on a lot of things.
0: How did that tour go? And you guys grew up in Australia. You were just telling me off air, as did I. What was it like touring around?
2: It was really special, and also like the last show was in Melbourne, which is kind of like where we grew up, me for like the first 5 years of my life, and Gigi for the first 11, 12. So yeah, getting to play a show there, like we've played some shows in Melbourne, but this one was at this place called The Forum, which is maybe similar to the Civic. It's like really like amazing space, and like that was like the last show of the tour, and it was just so special playing there, and like really beautiful crowds, and so fun playing with the Beths as well. So
1: they're so nice.
2: They're awesome, and it was just a really special time.
0: Is that the biggest tour you guys have done so far? Or
2: for sure, we had a really like, it was like one of the best times of our life. We went to China in 2019. So that was like a bigger tour in terms of like, it was like 2 weeks and I think 10 shows. But so this was like 5 shows, but definitely in terms of the kind of scope of it, it was like, I don't know. I think it was like, oh, this is what real musicians are like. Like it was quite diving into that world, being like, oh, so this is what like real touring is like. Cool.
0: Was the China tour, was that solo, were you with other bands?
2: That was it was really fun. We got to play with our beautiful friend Strange Stains. I think their name now is Desire Path. But yeah, so that was like, yeah, kind of like double bill tour.
1: Cool. We had a pretty big crew with us.
2: It was great. And yeah, Kristen Ng, like she runs all of that. So she took us over, and yeah, I think she's just taken Night Lunch over there really recently.
0: That's awesome. I'm going over in July. Oh, so I'll ask you questions off air.
2: We can discuss.
1: That's so exciting.
0: And it's been a big 2026 for you. You had Others Way at the start of the year. There was the Aussie tour, and you were nominated for the Tate Award.
2: We were.
0: Congratulations. Cool. How did that feel?
2: That was just really special. I think I, like 2 years before in 2024, we were finishing off our album. And I went to the Tates, and I think it was like, well, that'd be so cool if we were like part of this, like once our album is out in the world. So then it was kind of like one of those like really special moments, being like, that dream is now real, and that's happening. Yeah. So yeah, we're stoked. And all of the albums were so like, such like high caliber, so it felt quite amazing to get to be in that kind of top 10 or whatever. It was like, this is crazy. This is such good albums.
1: I started crying when the Mint Chicks album got commemorated. I was just like weeping. It was so beautiful.
0: I think everyone was moved to tears during that.
2: So special.
0: Or having flashbacks. Or both.
2: We moved here in 2006, and I think the album was made in 2006. It was like, felt very like the stars all like coming into one path, and I was like, oh, this is
0: New Zealand.
2: Yeah, this
0: welcome.
2: Is so cool. Yeah.
0: And because your record came out 14 months ago, March last year, what's the past year been like for you as a band and as siblings?
2: Wow. It's been fun, I think. It's been a good time. It was nice to put out that album. I feel like sometimes it's hard to like mark the things you've done. So I think we tried to get better at that. So just like marking it for ourselves, and then doing our tour, and like we went over to Aussie for some shows as well. So yeah, doing all of that, I think that helped like mark it. And then really like awesome things have like happened since then. And now it's like, oh, now it's time for the new album. So
0: can you tell, that was my next question. Can you tell us a bit more about that? You've told us a bit about some of the new songs, but what's up your collective sleeves?
2: I will resist saying too much because I feel like I will say something and then the plan will completely change. But so far, I think winter is looking like we're going to kind of make and finish the album. So I think that is, I'm really, really looking forward to it. I think it'll be a while away still, but I keep having the feeling, because we've kind of made all the songs now, and I keep having the feeling like, what's that song? And I'm like, it's our song, but I can't listen to it because it's not out. It doesn't actually, it's not a physical thing at all right now. Yeah. It just exists in the moment of us like playing it. So yeah, I'm excited to like put it down and have it somewhere, you know?
0: Yeah. Yeah.
1: And we're going to work with Dee Stevens.
0: Yeah.
1: Which we're excited about.
0: Cool.
1: Yeah.
0: And is your sound sort of evolving with the new record?
2: I think an ambition for this album, just as you said before, like our albums always sound quite different from our live set. And that comes a lot with the way we approach it. We, you know, we're like demoing in our like rooms and like sending each other like little stems, and it's all very like almost quite a fragmented process or something. So we're doing like our first like studio recording ever, which feels like terrifying. Mm-hmm. And also I'm like, okay, no, we can totally do that. And last year I was like in that project moving rooms with Dee, so I think that just like showed me like how possible that is, and how good the risk of like being in the studio is, that there's a beautiful thing that can come from that. So I think that's gonna make the sound really, really different. I don't know what it's gonna sound like.
1: I think it might actually be, you might disagree with me, but like this album might be a little bit eclectic.
2: Yeah,
1: it's still cohesive.
2: I do agree.
0: And so if people want to hear some of the new stuff, they can do so, but it means getting tickets to your Strange Universe show June 3rd with Dry Cleaning at Hollywood Avondale. That is all ages, so no excuses. Bring the kids with you. And it sounds like it's going to be amazing. You guys are brilliant live, and as we've been saying during this chat, it really is a different experience, so... Cool. Yeah. Amazing.
2: Yeah.
0: Thank you very much, Cello and Gigi, for joining us and telling us a bit about what's going on with you. And it's very exciting to hear what is on the horizons. Any last plug or shout out, or where can people get your music?
1: I just wanted to say hello to Haz, who can't be with us today.
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1: that's all.
2: Love you, Hazzy.
1: We love you.
0: Thanks, guys.
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0: G-Y-S-S, Get Your Shit Straight by Hans Puckett. The Poneki Band has been touring with Split Enz around New Zealand this month. Cool. All right, up next, keeping the theme of New Zealand music going, we've got a listener request for a real classic. Thank you for messaging in, whoever you are. We love our listeners.
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0: That was Old Wound Open by School Fair. It's just gone 11:30. You've got half an hour left to enter our giveaway before the end of the show. A ticket to see Saul Williams and Carlos Nino at the Tuning Fork on, what date is it? 9th of June. So text 5395 with your name, B card number, and Saul Williams, so I know what you're entering to win. 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I know Maynard Larkin's Rattlesnake Boy is being given away tomorrow morning on Breakfast, your last chance to get his amazing album. 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It's really good to have. 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It's a way to do it, and it's really simple. 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All the cool people have them. All right. We'll take a quick break, and then after that, I have some really cool live recordings for you. And then we'll do the gig guide.
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0: All right. Up next on Morning Glory, we have Darts covering the Mudden Birds live at Deep Dive Festival in 2021. Can you guess what this one is?

God is getting better now. He rests his head in a wonton soup, watches Sex in the City.

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1: All right. What's happening in Tamaki Makaurau tonight, May 28th, Thursday? There's Dungeon at Public Bar, Jam Night at Dead Witch, that one's free entry. At the Tuning Fork, who we love, you'll find Picture This. ASB Waterfront Theatre has RBG of Many One. There is the Sweet Treat Punks at Whammy Bar, always a really good time. And Frida Margulies has the Hank Trenton Trio, Season of the Bass. 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Friday, May 29th, you will find 95BFM presents Matt Corby at Auckland Town Hall. There's the Ben Chavez single release show at Ponsonby Social Club. Neck of the Woods has Broad Spectrum Music presents Twisted Spectrum. 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Lovely, lovely. And at Ding Dong Lounge, there is Local Legends Volume 1. 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That one is Mikinobu Komatsu, Classic Aotearoa Exhibition opening. At Cafe 39 on Ponsonby Road, there is Napoleon Baby Live. You have another chance to see RBG, one of many, at ASB Waterfront Theatre on Friday night. You've also got a chance to see the Weed Eaters at Whakamana Cannabis Museum. 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
4: All right, a couple more songs to take us through till midday. This is No Lie.

That's Left Eye Luna, the Keanu Reeves remix by Frau Knotts. We're nearly at the end of the show, did you know that? It's almost midday when I'll be handing you over to Caden and The Wire for all you need to know from news and current affairs. But first, obviously, thank you for listening. Lovely to have you here. Had some great messages. Someone loved that Dominion Road cover. And thank you to the Tuning Fork for supporting Morning Glory. And I'm delighted to say the winner of our giveaway to see Saul Williams and Carlos Nino at the Tuning Fork is Karen. Thank you, Karen, and everyone else who entered. You can still get tickets if you still want to go. Thank you to Cello and Gigi Forrester from Womb, who joined us to talk about their show with Dry Cleaning as part of Strange Universe and some new music, which is very exciting. You can catch up on that at 95bfm.com with the B-Cast. Everything you need to know. All right. It's nearly midday. I'm gonna sign out now, say farewell, and what a great week it's been with 100% New Zealand music here on 95BFM. How good. All right, last song for you today is Savor My Love by Jonathan Bree, and I'll see you next week.

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3: Tēnā koutou katoa ko Kaden Tokawingawa. No mai, haere mai, ki te wire mō tēnei rā. Kia ora and welcome to The Wire for Dā Pare Thursday. My name is Kaden and I'm your host for today. I'll be with you for the next hour. I'm also joined in the studio by producer Pranusha. E wha ake nei coming up on the show, for City Counselling this week, I spoke to Councillor Julie Ferry about the 7.9% rates increase and bus passenger numbers reaching a record high. For politics with Marnie Dunlop from Te Ao Māori News, I caught up with her ahead of today's budget announcement. And News Director Caster attended the launch of Auckland Transport's new hybrid electric ferry. Pranusha, what have you got for us today?
4: 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I spoke with Dr. Tim Welch about New Zealand's move-on orders, and I also spoke with Dr. Alison Towns about New Zealand's new anti-stalking law.
3: Hea ha o whakaro. I would love to hear thoughts on any of these pieces, so get in touch. 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Ka oe wariwari ia hiana koutou, te whakarongo ki ene kōrero ano, he pakehiri rukiruki maurunga i te pai, tukutuku o Irirangi Pōho, mi haere ki 95BFM, irakati.com. 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Now let's get into the show.
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4: The debate around raising the retirement age has continued this week, with growing discussion around superannuation. At the same time, New Zealand First's proposed man and woman bill has reignited debate around gender identity, legal definitions and abortion access. For our weekly catch-up with the Labour Party, I spoke with Shannon Halbert about these topics.
5: National has signalled support for eventually raising the retirement age from 65 to 67. What's Labour's response to that proposal?
6: Well, Labour's opposed to increasing the age of eligibility for New Zealand Super from the current age of 65. We want to make sure that, you know, I think of people like my mum, that when they need to retire at 65,